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6: From the Sky News Centre at 2, detectives are continuing to question a man over the murder of former MP Anne Widdecombe. He was arrested 200 miles from her Dartmoor home. The 28-year-old was picked up in Rotherham on Saturday night and police say they're not looking for anyone else. James Vaughan's Chief Constable of Devon and Cornwall Police.
7: The most important thing here, which is to catch a dangerous man and bring him to justice. And I reiterate the ongoing message and direction around speculation and how unhelpful and how that can hinder a major investigation of this nature.
6: At least 27 people have been killed in a fire that tore through a bar in Thailand's capital, Bangkok. Firefighters discovered people fleeing through the flame-engulfed front door. Two men have died after going into the sea to help two children in trouble at a beach near Hartlepool. Both kids are safe and were taken to hospital, but the men died a short time after being rescued by the RNLI. More than 2,700 people are estimated to have died during May and June's record heatwaves in England and Wales. Research by Imperial College London, the Met Office and the London School of Hygiene and Tropical Medicine blames climate change for more than two-fifths of those deaths. For a second year in a row, Jannik Sinner is the men's Wimbledon champion. He defended his title with a four-set victory against French Open winner Alexander Zverev on centre court. Sinner crashed out at Roland Garros in May and he worked fast to put that disappointment behind him.
8: It was a tough one after Paris. By coming here, you know, I tried to put myself in the best possible position to be as competitive as possible and definitely sacrificing a lot of my time and everything to be in this position.
6: And finally, Dogs Trust says owners often show love with treats and toys, but miss the less obvious stuff. It's launched a new guide with the RSPCA saying leads, training and setting boundaries are just as important. That's the latest. I'm Chris Milligan.

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1: Hello, Andy Lake here. You can catch me on Cambridge Radio every Sunday morning between 8 and 10. We play Sunday Scramble, where I scramble up the letters of a well-known Cambridge place and you have to unscramble them. We have reaction from the weekend football. That's Cambridge United, Cambridge City and Histon FC.
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7: From the Sky News Centre at 3, detectives have been given more time to question a 28-year-old man over the murder of former MP Anne Widdecombe. The 28-year-old was arrested in Rotherham on Saturday night. Officers say there's nothing to suggest the attack was politically motivated. Mel Stride, the Shadow Chancellor, has been remembering the former Conservative minister.
8: Somebody who was extremely forthright, very clear in what they believed. Not everybody agreed with her, but she knew where she stood. But she combined it with enormous energy, that twinkle in her eye, and a lot of personality.
7: At least 27 people have been killed in a fire at a pub in the East Thai capital, Bangkok. The blaze broke out at around midnight, and video shared by rescuers shows flames coming out of the front door as people tried to escape. The US says it's launched more strikes against Iran as both countries make conflicting claims about whether the Strait of Hormuz is open. Donald Trump insists it is, while Tehran says the vital shipping route is closed until further notice. More than £250 million is being spent on protecting Jewish communities in England and Wales after a spate of violent anti-Semitic attacks. The money will pay for over 500 extra officers, more patrols outside synagogues and schools, and plainclothes police trained to spot suspicious behaviour. Former England cricket captain Michael Atherton thinks Brendan McCullum was set up for failure as test coach. He's lost his job after 4 years but will remain in charge of England's white ball teams. Atherton says things changed for the worse when McCullum was responsible for all the teams.
9: It's kind of impossible now. The schedule is such that it's really difficult for one person to do it all. And I think things started to go wrong a little bit when Rob Key extended his remit. I thought he had it a perfect little role, really, in charge of the test team. Things had gone well.
7: Yannick Sinner says there's no better place to play tennis than Wimbledon after winning a second title. He beat Alexander Zverev in a tight final yesterday. That's the latest. I'm Chris Milligan.

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1: Hello, Andy Lake here. You can catch me on Cambridge Radio every Sunday morning between 8 and 10. We play Sunday Scramble, where I scramble up the letters of a well-known Cambridge place and you have to unscramble them. We have reaction from the weekend football. 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
5: From the Sky News Centre at 4, detectives are continuing to question a man over the murder of former MP Anne Widdecombe. He was arrested 200 miles from her Dartmoor home. The 28-year-old was picked up in Rotherham on Saturday night and police say they're not looking for anyone else. At least 27 people have been killed in a fire at a pub in the Thai capital, Bangkok. The blaze broke out at around midnight, and video shared by rescuers shows flames coming out of the front door as people tried to escape. Thailand's Prime Minister, Anutin Charnvirakul, has visited the scene and says the cause is being investigated.
6: There was blasting and everybody tried to flee themselves from the smoke and the flame. So many of them were not able to make their way out.
5: More than 2,700 people are estimated to have died during May and June's record heatwaves in England and Wales. Research by Imperial College London, the Met Office and the London School of Hygiene and Tropical Medicine blames climate change for more than two-fifths of those deaths. Dr. Claire Barnes is a co-author of the report.
7: If we don't do anything to slow the rate of warming and ultimately stop it, then at some point the number of people dying from heat stress in the summer will overtake the number of people that are dying during the winter months.
5: Two men have died after going into the sea to help two children in trouble at a beach near Hartlepool. Police were called at around 3:45 yesterday afternoon. A charity says it's inexcusable that women with incurable breast cancer are being denied a life-extending drug depending on where they live. Enhertu has been available in Scotland for more than 2 years, but not in England, Wales or Northern Ireland. And finally, FIFA's president Gianni Infantino says increasing the World Cup to 64 teams is something that will be examined. The current tournament is the biggest ever after the field was increased to 48. That's the latest. I'm Chris Milligan.

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6: From the Sky News Centre at 5, new research estimates as many as 2,700 people may have died in England and Wales this year due to the heatwaves in May and June. Scientists at Imperial College London say approximately 59% of deaths that occurred during the May heatwave are attributable to the additional heat generated by climate change. Dennis Fernando from campaign group Friends of the Earth says serious action's needed.
7: We want to see £1 billion per year for upgrades to cool buildings, prioritising areas in most need and including hospitals, care homes and nurseries. The scenario for 2050 could be that up to 10,000 people a year could potentially be dying as a result of heat waves.
6: Detectives are continuing to question a man over the murder of former MP Anne Widdecombe. He was arrested 200 miles from her Dartmoor home. The 28-year-old was picked up in Rotherham on Saturday night, and police say they're not looking for anyone else. James Vaughan, Chief Constable of Devon and Cornwall Police, has made an appeal for people not to speculate about the details of the case.
8: The most important thing here, which is to catch a dangerous man and bring him to justice. And I reiterate the ongoing message and direction around speculation, and I'm unhelpful and how that can hinder a major investigation of this nature.
6: Thailand's Prime Minister has visited the scene of a pub fire in Bangkok that's killed at least 27 people. He says the cause is still being investigated, with several survivors taken to hospital. Two men have died after going into the sea to help two children in trouble at a beach near Hartlepool. Police were called at around 3:45 yesterday afternoon. Childline says it's expecting a spike in demand for support for body image issues and eating disorders. Last year, the helpline delivered more than 3,000 counselling sessions on the issue. And finally, in sport, for a second year in a row, Jannik Sinner is the men's Wimbledon champion. He defended his title with a four-set victory against Alexander Zverev. That's the latest. I'm Chris Milligan.

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1: Hello, Andy Lake here. You can catch me on Cambridge Radio every Sunday morning between 8 and 10. We play Sunday Scramble, where I scramble up the letters of a well-known Cambridge place and you have to unscramble them. We have reaction from the weekend football. That's Cambridge United, Cambridge City and Histon FC.
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6: From the Sky News Centre at 6. More than 2,700 people are estimated to have died during May and June's record heat waves in England and Wales. Researchers in London and the Met Office blame climate change for more than two-fifths of those deaths. The scientists warn heat waves are the most dangerous kind of extreme weather. Dr. Claire Barnes is a co-author of the report.
7: If we don't do anything to slow the rate of warming and ultimately stop it, then at some point the number of people dying from heat stress in the summer will overtake the number of people that are dying during the winter months.
6: A British woman has become the 13th person to die after a wildfire swept through southern Spain. The 93-year-old was among eight people taken to hospital following the blaze in the Andalusia region, four of them with serious injuries. At least 27 people have been killed in a fire at a bar in Thailand. Officials in Bangkok say emergency exits may have been blocked by beer crates and tables. Detectives have been given more time to question a 28-year-old man over the murder of former MP Anne Widdecombe. The 28-year-old was arrested in Rotherham on Saturday night. Officers are keeping an open mind about a motive, but say there's nothing to suggest the attack was politically motivated. They're not looking for anyone else. Shadow Chancellor Mel Stride has been remembering the former Conservative minister.
8: Somebody who was extremely forthright, very clear in what they believed. Not everybody agreed with her, but she knew where she stood. But she combined it with enormous energy, that twinkle in her eye, and a lot of personality.
6: The US says it's carried out a new wave of strikes against Iran, hitting dozens of targets at different locations. Central Command says the attacks are designed to deter Iran from targeting international ships in the Strait of Hormuz. And Jannik Sinner came from a set down to claim his second Wimbledon title. The world number one beat Alexander Zverev to pick up his fifth Grand Slam trophy. That's the latest. I'm Tanya.
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9: Sunny intervals and a gentle breeze. That's what we've got in store for our Monday. This morning we'll start dry with areas of thick cloud and limited sunshine. During the afternoon, that cloud will disappear and skies will become sunny. For all, breezy, warm, temperatures are down slightly of late. 26 degrees is your expected high today.
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New order with regret, 10 minutes after 6 o'clock, Cambridge Radio. How'd you fare with that question we set? Around about this time, Friday morning. Yes, cast your mind back. Every year, 105,000 people are injured by this. What is it? Chris is saying their pet. Good answer there, Chris. According to the script that sits right in front of me, every year, 105,000 people are injured by this. It was... a trampoline. We'll get you another question on. We'll get your Monday right on track after this from Foreigner. I'm waiting for a girl like you.

Monday the 13th of July, Foreigner Waiting for a Girl Like You. Time to grab that notepad. Turn over a fresh page, jot this question down. We're going to need some answers before 7 this morning. Nearly 1 in 5 men say they couldn't go on holiday without this. What is it? Nearly 1 in 5 men say they couldn't go on holiday without this. What do you reckon that could be? 07919 070 490. Let you in on the text or WhatsApp. You can email studio at cambridge.radio across the socials this morning. Cambridge Radio UK, Facebook, Instagram, out at X, Cambridge Radio. You can drop off your answer there. Nearly 1 in 5 men say they couldn't get or even couldn't go on holiday without this. What do you reckon that could be?

0: OMD. If you leave on the way, I think we'll go with some Midland. But first, let's see what goes. Let's see what gives out on the roads this morning as we get about our business. Early doors, Milton Road, both directions closed. There's emergency sinkhole repairs going on between Hurst Park Avenue and Highworth Avenue. Grange Road, gas main work taking place there. Madeley Road, Clarkson Road, out at on Histon Road. There's some water main work going on there. That's in both directions at Canterbury Street. Campkin Road is closed for gas main work. And out at Cottenham High Street, they've got water main work going on there. Temporary lights assisting those set of roadworks. We'll keep an eye on things for you. We'll update that travel again around about 20 to 7 this morning.
1: 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Summer's here and Cambridge Radio is back on the road. This Saturday, we're live from the Barhill Phaeton Festival, bringing you the people, community groups and stories that make the village such a special place. Then on Sunday afternoon, join us on Jesus Green as Cambridge celebrates 75 years of city status. Expect fantastic live music, delicious food, family fun and plenty of laughs. Come along and say hello, or if you can't make it, listen live from 2 p.m. only on Cambridge Radio.

Midland, walk a mile. It turns out loads of us are hanging on to old school music players. A new poll says 1 in 3 adults own something vintage, like record players, cassette players, and even old radios that look like they should be announcing the weather from the 1950s. And while you'd expect older generation to lead the way, younger people are getting into it too, with plenty of Gen Zs and millennials saying they've got one tucked away at home. And they reckon it shows a bit of a shift back to nostalgic ways of listening to music, even though everything now lives on our phones. Well, I've been packing up, been tidying up. We're in the process of moving. I'm not sure whose idea it was. I believe that the good lady would point a finger at me. But yes, we're moving. And you should see some of the stuff I've got tucked away. We've only been in this house like 6 years.

The Old Bread Song. Two guitar men on that track. Keith Urban and John Mayer. That is a cracking version of a wonderful song, isn't it? At 6.31, 29 minutes before 7, 29 minutes before the Cambridge Breakfast, Julian Clover, Stefan Hill is here at 9.30. Roger Paik at midday. Flavour is looking after things from 2. 4 o'clock, it's Home with Lucy Malazzo. 6 o'clock, ARU Perspectives. Into the evening we go. My old mate Les Ray, Strummers and Dreamers from 7. Paul Christofaro's Rock of Ages at 9. We round things off with the Kip and the Cat Show from 11. That's how Cambridge Radio shapes up for this Monday. You can find all the details that you need there on the website, cambridge.radio.

0: at Broad Lane. We'll keep an eye on things for you. Well, I won't. Julian will. He'll update that travel again around about 20 past seven this morning.
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He's done so much good stuff, but that certainly stands out to be one of his finest for sure. Bruce Springsteen's Western Stars here at Cambridge Radio. Hey, you know that question we set just after 6 o'clock this morning? We'll sort out the answer after George Michael and Outside.

George Michael, Outside. 9 minutes away from seven. Let's sort out that question, shall we? We set just after six. What you got written down on that notepad that sits in front of you? According to a new study, nearly one in five men say they couldn't go on holiday without this. What do you reckon that could be? Well, it was a hairdryer. We'll get you another question on. We'll get your Tuesday right on track just after 6 a.m. tomorrow morning. A couple more left from me today, and then I'll be out your hair. One of those songs from Huey Lewis and the News, Back in Time.

Huey Lewis and the news back in time. Well, we'll be back in business bright and early tomorrow morning from 6 a.m. for another early breakfast. Enjoy the slightly cooler weather this morning. The sun's going to shine this afternoon, but a little bit cloudy. A nice start to Monday, that is for sure. Talking of nice starts for Monday, the Cambridge Breakfast is on the way with Julian Clover. He's next. I shall leave you with Los Lobos.

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7: From the Sky News Centre at 7. More than 2,700 people are thought to have died because of May and June's record heat waves in England and Wales. Researchers say the hot weather can lead to heat exhaustion, stress on the heart and a worsening of lung conditions. Dennis Fernando from Friends of the Earth says serious action is needed.
8: We want to see £1 billion per year for upgrades to cool buildings, prioritising areas in most need and including hospitals, care homes and nurseries. The scenario for 2050 could be that up to 10,000 people a year could potentially be dying as a result of heat waves.
7: A huge fire has torn through a pub in Bangkok, killing at least 27 people and injuring dozens of others. Initial assessments in Thailand suggest the blaze was likely caused by a short circuit in an air conditioner in the ceiling. Officials say emergency exits may have been blocked by tables and crates of beer too. Jar was there with her friend who didn't make it.
9: I thought I was going to die for sure. As I ran, I fell down. I got back up and kept running, but I fell down again. People started climbing over me, but my friend pulled me up.
7: Teenagers in England heading to university this autumn are being urged to get a meningitis B vaccine after an outbreak in Kent left two people dead. Bookings at pharmacies open from today for Year 13 pupils aged 17 and 18. Police say there's nothing to suggest former MP Anne Widdecombe's death was politically motivated. Detectives have been given more time to question a 28-year-old suspect arrested on suspicion of murder on Saturday night. Two men have died after going into the sea to help two children in trouble at a beach near Hartlepool. The children are safe, but the men were pronounced dead shortly after being brought out of the water by the RNLI. And Jannik Sinner has described Wimbledon as the most special of tennis tournaments after winning a second consecutive men's singles title following victory over Alexander Zverev. That's the latest.
10: Cambridge Radio News, I'm Julian Clover. People living on a newly built housing estate near Fordham are preparing to take over its management from developers. Residents of Bassingbourne Fields took a vote among themselves. Fees had risen from £165 a year in 2022 to £222. James Greenall is a resident and retired accountant.
11: We have a mixture of people with a variety of skills, obviously, on a site with 100 units on, semi-professional gardeners, accountants, business managers. So we have the skills to look after the site ourselves.
10: And thanks to BBC Radio Cambridgeshire for that audio. A new entrance archway has been unveiled at Logan's Meadow Nature Reserve in Cambridge. The Oak Arch near Equano Bridge in East Chesterton is designed to encourage more people to explore the recently expanded wetlands. The nature reserve has been transformed with new reed beds, open water and wet woodland, creating habitats for species including water voles, grass snakes and reed warblers. Otters have already been spotted at the site. And Cambridge has been marking 75 years since it was granted city status with a day of celebrations on Jesus Green. Free event featured live music from Big Ten, Chris Brown and Doctor and the Medics, along with an appearance by TV favourite Paul Chuckle. Alex Horn from the Museum of Cambridge's Museum on a Bike project was there, showcasing items from 1951 and explaining how the museum helps connect people with the city's history and heritage.
12: I'm from the Museum of Cambridge, and we have our museum on a bike, which is able to go out to community events like this and bring the local heritage directly to the people so they can really engage with it. I've got a few things that are from around the time that Cambridge became a city in 1951. So we have an old school ceramic water bottle, an old flat iron, and even a toasting fork.
10: That's the latest. There's more at cambridge.radio.
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10: Patchy low cloud at first, but this will soon burn back to the coast during the morning, leaving plenty of sunshine for the rest of the day. Breezy northeasterly winds, maximum temperature of 26 degrees Celsius. Looking ahead to tonight, areas of low cloud will move westwards from the coast with perhaps some isolated light drizzle, but most areas likely to remain dry, minimum in Cambridge of 14 degrees Celsius.
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10: Good morning, welcome to Monday's Cambridge Breakfast.

Thanks as always to Brian O'Reilly for the last hour. He's back with you again tomorrow morning at 6 for another early breakfast. And that was Ain't No Man from Dina Carroll on Cambridge Radio at 9 minutes after 7. And a very good morning to you. Welcome to Cambridge Breakfast on Monday, July the 13th. Hope you had a good weekend. Maybe you were out and about on Jesus Green as part of those 75-year anniversary celebrations of Cambridge being a city. Yes, I know, you thought it had been a city for hundreds of years. Apparently not. So we'll be talking about that on the programme this morning. Also, amateur radio operators from across the world have been in nearby Y Boston for the World Radio Sport Team Championship. We'll find out how Cambridge Radio has been helping them. And then after 8 o'clock, I'll be chatting to the head of the sixth form in Chesterton, Ed Bowles. They're recently back from a trip in Kenya, and we'll be learning about that and also the options for those expecting their GCSE results shortly. As always, you can message, text or WhatsApp 07919 070 490. You can also email studio@cambridge.radio. We are live across Cambridge and South Cambs, and we are Cambridge Breakfast.

0: As Fitz and the Tantrums, Money Grabber on Cambridge Radio. It's 13 minutes past 7. It's rather overcast this morning. There's quite a bit of cloud cover around. And it was dark, basically, in here this morning. And so I opened the blind and it's still dark. I'm debating if to turn on the lights, which sounds a bit daft, really, given that sunrise was about 3 or 4 hours ago. Oh, dear. But expecting sunshine later on in the day, and the temperatures are heading towards the mid-20s once more, which is a lot more pleasant than the early 30s, that's for sure. Let's take a look at the morning papers now, shall we? Front page of the Cambridge News, 23 years for a brutal killer. The family have paid tribute to a much-loved Cambridge granddad, Granville Graham, as murderer Rush is given a lengthy prison sentence. That's the lead story in the Cambridge News. Also reporting on the reopening of public toilets in the city, a story which also makes it onto the Cambridge Independent website. Cambridge City Council agrees to reopen the Parker's Peace toilets and bolster street cleaning. The decision was part of Labour's deal with the Lib Dems. So you can read about that in two of our local papers this morning. The Eye reports on the latest developments in the Anne Widdecombe murder investigation after police arrested a 28-year-old man. The Daily Express pays tribute to the former Conservative minister, who used to be a columnist for the paper, with the headline, "Our Sadness at Losing One of a Kind." The front page of the Financial Times reports on US strikes against Iran, the fourth round of attacks in a week. The Guardian leads with a report from climate scientists which says the June heatwave killed over 400 people each day over a three-day period. The Daily Mirror has an exclusive report that Hillsborough Law is expected to pass its final hurdle this week. The Daily Star writes about the end of Sir Mick Jagger's apparent 16-year England jinx after watching their World Cup quarter-final victory. Also celebrating the game, the Metro writes, "All hail King Jude." And that's what's making the news this morning. Let's take a first look at the travel news now, and a pretty quiet M11, A14, A10 and the A428 seem to be behaving reasonably well at least. Milton Road though is still closed in both directions because of emergency repairs between Highworth Avenue and Asham Road, and also Hurst Park Avenue and Highworth Avenue. I guess it kind of depends which direction that you're going through there. The High Street in Cottenham, temporary lights because of water main work. That's both directions at Broad Lane. Histon Road, both directions at Canterbury Street, have temporary lights because of water main work. Caldecott, West Drive, no through traffic allowed because of emergency repairs. And yeah, more water main work. This is on West Drive in both directions at the Willows. In town, Grange Road, both directions closed because of gas main work between Maddingley Road and Clarkson Road. And Camkin Road, finally, both directions closed because of gas main work between St Kilda Avenue and Arbury Road. Looking pretty good on public transport so far this morning. If you've got an update for us, do get in touch. You can message in on 07919 070490, which is good for text or for WhatsApp. And we'll have our Money Minute on the way after new music from Take That, and that's next.
1: 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Hear the stories of women making a difference in Women Making Waves.
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0: Let's Take That, and even it doesn't sound like Take That, but it is. 22 minutes now past 7 o'clock, and we'll take a look at this morning's business news. Hiring in London has slowed, and there's a warning that Britain needs up to 750,000 extra construction workers. Now, the Money Minute is read for us by Chris Milligan.
1: Hiring in London has slowed, with employers blamed for holding off until there's more political certainty after Keir Starmer's resignation. Recruitment firm Morgan McKinley says professional job vacancies in the city fell 5% in the last quarter. Meanwhile, businesses are still not planning to hire in huge numbers. The British Chambers of Commerce says only 23% of firms expect to increase staff numbers in the coming months. Britain could need up to 750,000 extra construction workers by 2030 if the government's to hit its target of building 1.5 million new homes. The National Audit Office says a £625 million skills package is a good start, but it's only aiming to train 60,000 people. And a major programme of house building on England's brownfield land could unleash a huge economic boost and create 500,000 jobs a year. Ecotricity argues that by focusing on previously developed land, the suggested scheme would avoid building on the greenbelt.

jazz. Don't take away the music. Wouldn't dream of it. Coming up at 9:30 this morning, Stephen Hill is here's Roger Paik at 12 noon, and then at 2 o'clock, Flavour. And is the World Cup a golden ticket for our struggling local hospitality? Can a summer rosé make you feel fine? Answer, yes. Dovecot Cellar will be telling all on that one. And discussion on fruit waste on Cambridgeshire farms and what can be made from them. Also, food writer Jenny Jeffries will be talking about her new community cookbook. So all in Flavour from 2 o'clock this afternoon. Details on the website, which is cambridge.radio. And we'll give you the headlines and sport after Dasher. This is Austin.

0: Stasher and Austin on Cambridge Radio, where it's now 7:30. Our headlines this morning, and starting with breaking news, Jurassic Park and Peaky Blinders star Sam Neill has died, aged 78. His family say he passed away surrounded by loved ones in Sydney and that his death was sudden and unexpected, adding that he remained cancer-free. It's claimed more than 2,700 people have died in England and Wales because of the heat waves in May and June. Researchers in London and the Met Office say almost 60% of deaths during those months could be down to the extreme heat. A 93-year-old British woman has died after being injured in wildfires in southern Spain. It brings the total number of deaths in the Andalusia region to 13. Police say they're keeping an open mind about the motive behind the suspected murder of Anne Widdecombe after the arrest of a man in South Yorkshire. A 28-year-old white British man is in custody after being detained in Rotherham on Saturday. Here, people living on a newly built housing estate near Fordham are preparing to take over its management from developers. Residents of Bassingbourne Fields took a vote among themselves. And a new entrance archway has been unveiled at Logan's Meadow Nature Reserve in Cambridge. The Oak Arch near Equano Bridge in East Chesterton is designed to encourage more people to explore the recently expanded wetlands. The weather, plenty of sunny spells, with a maximum temperature today of 26 degrees Celsius. In sport, Cambridge United head coach Neil Harris says his side's 3-1 victory over Cambridge City showed him that his first team squad are in good shape, with the new season just weeks away. The U's got their pre-season off to a winning start on Saturday in front of a record crowd at the community stadium. Harris was also impressed by the youngsters that played, which included JJ Briggs, Jordan Yakubu and Lohan McDougald. Now, let's have a listen to what Neil Harris had to say.
1: They've been included because they've got potential. They've been included because they've got great traits to be professional footballers and ultimately fit into the way we want to play as well. So fantastic for them to be involved in front of a crowd like this as well, in a moment like this. And that's down to their dedication and hard work in their first year of YTS last year.
0: Now, with the rest of the morning sport, here's Lewis Mason.
2: Yannick Sinner described Wimbledon as the most special of tennis tournaments after winning a second men's singles title. Richard Newman reports from Centre Court.
3: At Majors, 2026 hadn't gone to plan for Yannick Sinner before Wimbledon, but champions respond to adversity. Here, the world number one came from a step down to beat French Open champion Alexander Zverev, who had this to say.
4: Yannick, I don't really like you anymore.
3: It's a fifth major title for Sinner, who brought that up with a 100th Grand Slam match win.
5: There's no better place, honestly, to play tennis. Standing here, you can feel the nerves in the Sunday morning when you wake up.
3: The men's spotlights might have been stolen by Arthur Ferry over the fortnight, but Yannick Sinner has the trophy once again.
2: ECB chief executive Richard Gould says Test cricket results under Brendan McCullum weren't what England need or hoped for. The New Zealander's lost his job but will continue to lead the country's white ball teams. Gould tells Sky Sports News it's time to move on.
6: Brendan is one of the very best coaches in the world, and the fact that he will continue with the white ball team for us is a great bonus, and we will now go and find a coach that will come in that will then complement the skills that we have within the team elsewhere.
2: England face a huge task on the final day of their women's test cricket match against India as they need 327 more runs to win. The host will resume on 130 for 6 at Lord's, with Amy Jones carrying the fight on 52 not out. Rory McIlroy says he has work to do if he's to compete for the Open title later this week. The two-time Masters champion was heard shouting how he is so bad at golf during his final round at the Scottish Open. McIlroy finished 5 shots behind winner Tom Kim. St Helens coach Paul Rowley called his team's performance embarrassing after they were beaten 46-0 by Toulouse in Rugby League's Super League, and defending champion Tadej Pogacar has kept hold of the yellow jersey in cycling's Tour de France. Belgium's Mathieu van der Poel held off Britain's Tom Pidcock in a sprint finish to win Stage 9 yesterday.
0: And your sports editors this morning were Daniel Baker and Lewis Mason. still to come on Cambridge Breakfast in this half hour. We'll give you the odd one out, some Cambridge juice, and the Olympics of Radio, how Cambridge Radio's tech team have been helping out at an international event. Plus, after 8 o'clock, GCSE results are on the way. But how do you pick a sixth form? We'll hear from the director of the Sixth Form College at Chesterton Community College.

Monday morning, Cambridge Radio playing Prince, I Would Die For You at 7.39. It's Cambridge Breakfast on Cambridge Radio on Monday, July the 13th. Good to have you round our virtual breakfast table this morning. It is a bit overcast at the moment. The forecast says that the sun will burn off the cloud, but you wouldn't think of that at the moment. And there's a distinctly dull look about things. We'll do our best to put that to rights as best we can over the next couple of hours or so. I hope you had a good weekend. Went out on Saturday. There was an event at my wife's school, it'll be precisely the junior school, which is attached to the school she works at, and it was raising money for the Catholic Association, and they got something like £1,000 plus just by selling tickets for people to turn up and then selling them beer, wine, Pimm's and ice cream. And it seemed to work quite well. So well done to everybody involved in all of that. Yesterday, of course, was the 75th anniversary. I don't want to get muddled up on this. The 75th anniversary of Cambridge being granted city status. You remember we were talking about that on the programme last week, and after nine we'll hear some of the sights and sounds of that. You might have caught Gavin and Christine being on air from Jesus Green yesterday afternoon. An odd one out for you is on the way, and we'll do that after the travel. Pretty much a quiet start to the morning by the looks of things. M11, A14, A10 and the A428 all running smoothly. Milton Road, though, still closed in part because of emergency repairs and roadworks. That's between Highworth Avenue and Asham Road, and also Hurst Park Avenue at Highworth Road. Now, we now have a date as to when that's going to be resolved by. We hope so anyway. And that's the 17th of July, although that is most of this week. On the High Street in Cottenham, the B1049, temporary lights because of water main work in both directions at Broad Lane. Histon Road, the B1049, both directions

0: road. Temporary lights because of electricity work at both directions at Limekiln Road. And finally, Camkin Road, both directions closed because of gas main work between St Kilda Avenue and Arbury Road. No problems on public transport this morning. And on the way, we've got music from Shania Twain.
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0: You might have sensed a certain doubt in my voice when I said every day at this time we play this tune. Because it's darker in here, the button, which is normally light orange, is sort of like a borderline tan colour. Very strange. Now, let's go through the odd one out then for this morning. Looking for one from Roger Federer, Andy Murray, Tim Henman and Novak Djokovic. The odd one out and why, please. 07919 070 490 is the number, the message in on text or WhatsApp, choice is yours, or studio at cambridge.radio. Roger Federer, Andy Murray, Tim Henman and Novak Djokovic. The odd one out and why? 07919 070 490 on text or on WhatsApp, studio at cambridge.radio. Roger Federer, Andy Murray, Tim Henman or Novak Djokovic. Now, amateur radio operators from across the world have been in nearby Y-Boston for the World Radio Sport Team Championship. Often described as the Olympics of ham radio, the competition sees 50 international teams operating from identical stations across Cambridgeshire, Norfolk and Suffolk in a 24-hour contest. The event, held every 4 years, brings together top operators from around the world to compete under equal conditions while promoting international friendship and the amateur radio hobby. Martin Atherton is there for us.
1: I'm with Steve Thomas, General Manager of the Radio Society of Great Britain. So what's happening here at the event, Steve?
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1: And the tech team, I think, from Cambridge Radio are all supporting you.
2: Oh, yeah, very definitely. The media team, as we call them here, they've been running all of the audio, the recording, the live streaming to YouTube 24 hours a day through the contest, video straight onto YouTube, but daily shows for an hour for the rest of the week as well. It's been fantastic.
1: And when do we know the result?
2: Well, we should get the result on Monday. The contest finishes today on Sunday, and the closing ceremony tomorrow should confirm the result.
1: Right. Thank you very much, Steve.
2: Thank you.
0: They're quite exciting, really, isn't it? Although we've been very careful here not to break anything whilst the tech team are doing some good works in Y-Boston. That was Martin Atherton reporting there.

kind of feel this bit at the end is when they used to start smashing the guitars up. And that's The Who. And My Generation on Cambridge Radio. Yes, the grandparents all badly behaved. Now, let's take a look, shall we, at this morning's Cambridge Juice. Some things that you can get up to in and around Cambridge over the next few days or so. First of all, a quick mention for Chesterton Youth Theatre's production of Les Mis, which is this Wednesday and Thursday. Evening shows are sold out, but there's still some availability. And for the matinees, which are both days at 4:30. Great show, by the sounds of things. And some former members have gone on to perform in the West End. Tickets are available by going to Ticket Source and searching for the Chesterton Youth Theatre. So that's their production of Les Mis on Wednesday and Thursday. And still some tickets available for the 4:30 matinees. We've got Nell Gwynn at the ADC Theatre starting tomorrow. It's London. It's 1660. The Civil War has ended and King Charles II has exploded. Oh, no, he's exploded onto the scene with the love of all things loud, extravagant and sexy. It's at Drury Lane where a young Nell Gwynn is causing stirrings among the theatregoers. Well, if you want to be stirred yourself, you can go to the ADC Theatre Tuesday through Saturday with nightly performances at 7:45 and a matinee on the Saturday at 2:30. And just one more from our list of happenings. This is fab, and you might want to book for this at the Cambridge Arts Theatre. Dear Zoo, Rod Campbell's timeless children's book, back on stage from Friday through Sunday at Cambridge Arts Theatre. Tickets are £20, and it sounds absolutely fab. We will go to the news now at 8 with Tanya with the Stereophonics.

M11 southbound is partially blocked. Slow traffic due to an obstruction on the road. That's at junction 14, the A14, junction 31, the Girton at Cloverleaf interchange. And odd one out this morning, well, between Roger Federer, Andy Murray, Tim Henman and Novak Djokovic. Federer, Murray, Henman and Djokovic are the odd one out. And why, please? We'll look at some of those after the news.

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0: From the Sky News Centre at 8. Sam Neill, best known for starring in Jurassic Park and Peaky Blinders, has died at the age of 78. His family say he passed away surrounded by loved ones in Sydney, but that his death was sudden and unexpected. The New Zealand actor had been diagnosed with blood cancer 4 years ago, but recently got the all clear. Speaking in 2023, he said he was grateful for the global support.
5: What was slightly annoying was that the story was sort of cancer, cancer, cancer, cancer. And really, the other half of the story is remission, remission, remission. It was very warming and surprising to get so many lovely messages of support and so on from all around the world.
0: It's claimed more than 2,700 people may have died in England and Wales because of the heat waves in May and June. Researchers in London and the Met Office say almost 60% of deaths during those months could be down to extreme heat. The Spanish Prime Minister is due to visit an area of southern Spain today where 13 people have died in wildfires, including a 93-year-old British woman. Penny Howe, who lives in Andalusia, says people didn't know what to do when the blaze broke out last Thursday.
6: Your instinct is to run.
7: Yeah.
6: And you're told to evacuate. The police were telling us you've got to evacuate, and that's what they were doing. And some of those people, maybe if they'd have stayed put, they would be alive today.
0: At least 27 people have been killed in a fire at a bar in Thailand. Officials in Bangkok say emergency exits may have been blocked by beer crates and tables. Police say they're keeping an open mind about the motive behind the suspected murder of Anne Widdecombe after the arrest of a man in South Yorkshire. The 28-year-old remains in custody after being detained in Rotherham on Saturday. And England are back in training at their Kansas City base ahead of flying to Atlanta for their World Cup semi-final on Wednesday night. They'll take on Argentina. That's the latest. I'm Tanya Snuggs.
8: Cambridge Radio News, I'm Julian Clover. People living on a newly built housing estate near Fordham are preparing to take over its management from developers. Residents of Bassingbourne Fields took a vote among themselves. Fees had risen from £165 a year in 2022 to £222. James Greenall is a resident and retired accountant.
9: We have a mixture of people with a variety of skills, obviously, on a site with 100 units on, semi-professional gardeners, accountants, business managers. So we have the skills to look after the site ourselves.
8: And thanks to BBC Radio Cambridgeshire for the audio on that story. A new entrance archway has been unveiled at Logan's Meadow Nature Reserve in Cambridge. The Oak Arch near Equano Bridge in East Chesterton is designed to encourage more people to explore the recently expanded wetlands. The nature reserve has been transformed with new reed beds, open water and wet woodland, creating habitats for species including water voles, grass snakes and reed warblers. Otters have already been spotted at the site. Cambridge has been marking 75 years since it was granted city status with a day of celebrations on Jesus Green. The free event featured live music from Big Ten, Chris Brown and Doctor and the Menics, along with an appearance by TV favourite Paul Chuckle. Alex Horn from the Museum of Cambridge's Museum on a Bike project was there, showcasing items from 1951 and explaining how the museum helps connect people with the city's history and heritage.
9: We have a mixed...
7: I'm from the Museum of Cambridge, and we have our Museum on a Bike, which is able to go out to community events like this and bring the local heritage directly to the people so they can really engage with it. I've got a few things that are from around the time that Cambridge became a city in 1951. So we have an old school ceramic water bottle, an old flat iron, and even a toasting fork.
8: That's the latest. There's more at cambridge.radio.
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8: Patchy low cloud at first, but this will soon burn back to the coast during the morning, leaving plenty of sunshine for the rest of the day. Breezy northeasterly winds, a maximum temperature of 26 degrees Celsius. Looking ahead to tonight, areas of low cloud will move westwards from the coast overnight, with perhaps some isolated light drizzle, but most areas likely remaining dry. Minimum temperature of 14 degrees Celsius.
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8: On our way to Chesterton Community College next, after the Rembrandts at 8:05. We'll be right back.

0: Master Rembrandts on Cambridge Radio, and I'll be there for you, and a theme to some 30-year-old TV show as well. 8 minutes after 8 o'clock, it's Cambridge Breakfast with Julianne Clover on Monday, July the 13th. Good to have you around the virtual breakfast table this morning. It's been cloudy and overcast, Dave. There's so much cloud cover around, and the forecast says that the sun is going to come along and burn it all off. But first of all, we actually need the sun to turn up, which possibly would be helpful. Let's start the hour with a reminder of this morning's odd one out, and we're looking for the odd one from Roger Federer, Andy Murray, Tim Henman and Novak Djokovic. Roger Federer, Andy Murray, Tim Henman and Novak Djokovic, the odd one out. And why, please, 07919 070490 on text or on WhatsApp. First in this morning was Martin. Ooh, odd one out. That's the initials which he puts in his email. Morning, Julian. And, yep, has the correct answer there. Thank you very much, Martin. And Deborah, hello, she says, glad it's a bit fresher this morning. You and me both, Deborah. A nice little breeze is coming through the back window at the moment, which is very pleasurable. And Deborah also has the right answer on the odd one out. Maybe you do too. Roger Federer, Andy Murray, Tim Henman, Novak Djokovic, the odd one out. And why? You can message in 07919 070 490. The number is good for both text and for WhatsApp. Studio at cambridge.radio is the alternative. Now, we're going to be looking at the options for those expecting their GCSE results shortly. On Friday, I spoke to Ed Bowles, his director of sixth form at Chesterton Sixth Form College. He has recently returned from a trip to Kenya with some of his students. Let's have a listen to what he has to say. Ed, thanks very much for coming on. I was wondering if you could maybe walk me through the process of moving from secondary school to sixth form, or somewhere like Chesterton Sixth Form. What's the expectation for school leavers if they're coming along with a reasonably good selection of GCSE grades?
1: So all in Cambridge, there's an agreement through the Cambridge Area Partnership where all Year 11 students are supported making applications, and they're given the opportunity to fully understand all the different post-16 options that are in and around Cambridge, which is great because, you know, there really is something for everybody here. And I think it's important that students are aware of these options. So after their applications are submitted at Chesterton Sixth Form, one thing we do is we then communicate with students and host face-to-face guidance meetings in the spring term, which gives us a chance to go and meet them in person with parents as well if they wish. And it gives the student a really good opportunity to kind of meet some of the sixth form staff and really just detail what their hopes are for sixth form, what they're expecting with their sixth form experience and why they're interested in Chesterton Sixth Form. And this would come after having attended various open evenings and promotional evenings before Christmas.
0: It feels a little bit like we talk towards, I guess, towards the end of August about the clearing system of moving to university. It feels like it's almost a mini version of that which is happening.
1: I think, yeah, absolutely. I think the step up to sixth form, regardless of where you end up going, is vast, and there are a host of aspects of the sixth form experience to take into consideration, whether it's a social change, kind of a chance to kind of re-identify yourself, the academic step up, new environments, new opportunities. The student has a lot more say in the courses and their pathways, and that creates a really, really exciting and rewarding experience. Here, we're fully aware of the amount of juggling balls students have to kind of deal with early on. And rather than having an assumption that they're aware of that, we fully support them understanding how to make that transition.
0: Because I guess it's the first time that a student really gets a say in their education. They may express a view when they're going from primary school to secondary school, but ultimately, obviously, at that, you know, that age, it's going to be the parents who make the final decision. Clearly, the parents are going to get a bit of a say this time around as well. but yes, it will be the pupil who's thinking, well, I'm kind of like to do that. I'd like to do that subject because that might help me later on in this.
1: Absolutely. This is where specifically with A-levels, where typically a student will study three, potentially four A-levels. It's a chance to really narrow down on your interest, your academic interest, but also with a thought towards the future, what that combination can help you go on and achieve and go on and access later on. And that's where the guidance meetings that we host in the spring term really come into their own, because we're able to kind of discuss that, make sure the candidate is fully aware of what they could go on and do with said profile, and make sure they've got the right rationale behind it as well, that they're not thinking of picking something because, say, they've heard it's interesting, or they've heard it's easy. It's got to be appropriate and correct for the individual.
0: It feels like that at one point, I don't know how long ago, it would have been a given that if you went to a particular school, then you would effectively automatically go to that school's sixth form. I'm sensing that that's changed, and there's a lot more, I suggest, marketing going on amongst the various sixth forms.
1: Yeah, I think certainly in Cambridge's situation, given the amount of post-16 settings there are, there is a lot of marketing. Like I said, there's this transparency, though, within the schools that could share the opportunities and the different options out there. But I think for the student, it's great because there's not this automatic idea of, right, I just carry on at the moment. And it's, you know, there really is something for everybody, whether it's a vocational option, you know, your more practical courses, your academic A-level option, your IB, which is a comprehensive coverage of subjects. So I think it's great, the setting Cambridge offers, like the opportunities Cambridge offers in that respect.
0: And are there specialisms within sixth forms?
1: So there are some. So some only offer, so ourselves, we are an academic sixth form where we only offer A-levels. That's due to our specialisms that we have here. There are other options in the city that offer just the IB, the International Baccalaureate. There's some that offer a blend of vocational and applied courses. So there's a bit of everything out there, really.
0: Mm. And where are we in the process now? You were talking about the meetings and presentations taking place in the spring. I guess there'll be some pupils or maybe parents listening who are just hanging on for those GCSE results in the next few weeks, which will potentially determine which sixth form they end up at.
1: Yep. So just after they finished their GCSEs, we welcomed all applicants, all students holding a conditional place with us. We held our offer holder day, which gave them a bit of a day in the life of a Chesterton sixth form student. So they got to kind of come together as a cohort again, a potential cohort, take part in subject taster sessions to really understand how our approach to, say, teaching and learning is very much different to elsewhere, given our deliberate, slightly smaller cohorts and community focus. And now, yeah, as you say, they're off. They've been given summer transition work to help understand what it is that they need to kind of, the skill set they need to possess and consider to help that transition. But then, yeah, come results day, we are here to support and process applications and work with students to make sure that they are enrolling in the correct settings on the right courses.
0: And we're coming to the end of the school year now. Some of the schools in Cambridge already wound up for the year. Is there some fun things going on at the moment around Chesterton sixth form?
1: Yeah, this is, we've just got back from one of our flagship trips. So on Tuesday morning, we returned from Kenya, where we'd been 12 days getting a really great experience of Kenyan culture, but also having the chance to support in a local primary school in a rural setting, which is through one of the charities of our members of staff here. And that's very much, we've been building on the legacy of previous year groups. This particular time was really exciting because it was the first time we've gone out to start working with a new school who've joined a feeding program. And the students were fantastic. They got fully involved, got a lot out of it. It's an amazing experience and something we, you know, we talk about and highlight a lot in our promotional events. But it's so good to kind of go out there and kind of work with these people again. So we came back from Kenya on Tuesday, straight into our enrichment week, which consists of 3 days of enrichment, which for the sixth form here, it's focused around community, a bit of enterprise skills. And then we had CPR training and a personal statement workshop as well. So today is the final day, and we come together as a sixth form community and do a celebration buffet, where everyone brings a particular dish that is important or special to them. And it's just a way of really celebrating the diversity we have here.
0: That sounds fab. Absolutely. That's great.
1: Yeah, it's a very nice day today.
0: Yeah, no, very much so. Look, Ed, thank you very much for coming on and explaining what happens at Chesterton Sixth Form. And I'm sure people, wherever they end up in the next few weeks and months, will be able to take that information on board. Thanks very much.
1: Thank you very much.
0: It sounds like they've had a pretty good last fortnight, which they probably deserve, I suspect, after studying hard during the last academic year. That was Ed Bowles, his director of sixth form at Chesterton Sixth Form. And if you want to find out more about studying there, or indeed they've got an open day coming up in October, you can visit choice.tella.org.uk. The Tella bit is T-E-L-A. So choice.tella.org.uk. And you can simply search, I guess, as an alternative, Chesterton Sixth Form online. We'll take a look at the travel after we've heard the new one from Holly Humberston. This is White Noise.

0: as Holly Humberstone and White Noise, something that we try to avoid ourselves. Now, let's take a look and see what's happening on road and rail this morning. M11 southbound is partially blocked. We've got slow traffic because of an obstruction on the road at Junction 14. So A14, Junction 31, the Girton Cloverleaf interchange. Got an update on that a few moments ago. Still no real change there, I'm afraid. Milton Road coming in and going out. Both directions are closed because of emergency repairs and roadworks between Highworth Avenue and Asham Road and Hurst Park Avenue and Highworth Avenue. I've got a date on that now. 17th of July is when that is expected to be completed. It's been with us, I think, 2 or 3 weeks now. A High Street in Cottenham, temporary lights because of water main work. Both directions at Broad Lane. Histon Road in Cambridge, both directions at Canterbury Street. And we've got some temporary lights because of water main work. Grange Road in both directions, closed as gas main work between Maddingley Road and Clarkson Road. Cherry Hinton Road, some electricity work there. So it's both directions between Limekiln Road and Babram Road on the Gog Magog roundabout. And finally, Campkin Road, in both directions, closed because of gas main work between St Kilda Avenue and Arbury Road. Public transport is looking good, and we'll give you another update on the travel in around 20 minutes from now.
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0: Duran and the Reflex on the subject of which kind of a link to our odd one out for this morning, if you think about it. Roger Federer, Andy Murray, Tim Henman, Novak Djokovic. We need to know the odd one out and why, please. Roger Federer, Andy Murray, Tim Henman and Novak Djokovic. 07919 070 490. Text or WhatsApp studio at cambridge.radio is good as well. 7 o'clock tonight, Les Ray is here with Strummers and Dreamers. It's going to be previewing the Bury Folk Festival and also the Baldock and Letchworth Folk Festival and the Folk Day at the Museum of Technology with new music by independent folk artists throughout the show. We're going to be at that Folk Day at the Museum of Technology, which is on the last weekend of July. Just have to think about that for a moment. Rock of Ages with Paul Christofori is at 9. It's Kip of the Cat Show with Greg Butler at 11. All the details on the website at cambridge.radio. ...8:31 now, and these are this morning's top stories. Experts think more than 2,700 people may have died from heat-related causes in England and Wales during the hot weather in May and June. The Met Office is among the researchers who have made the estimate following the rare red heat alert. Meanwhile, there's a warning parts of the UK are at an exceptional risk of wildfires, as 13 people have died in Spain, including a 93-year-old British woman, when flames tore through thousands of acres. More than 20 people are still in a critical condition in Bangkok after a huge fire at a pub there killed at least 27. Many of the victims were found in the bathrooms at the back of the venue after struggling to escape. Jurassic Park star Sam Neill has died at the age of 78. His family say the actor's death was sudden and unexpected, having recently got the all-clear from cancer. Here, people living on a newly built housing estate near Fordham are preparing to take over its management from developers. Residents of Bassingbourne Fields took a vote among themselves. And a new entrance archway has been unveiled at Logan's Meadow Nature Reserve in Cambridge. The Oak Arch near Ekoano Bridge in East Chesterton is designed to encourage more people to explore the recently expanded wetlands. The weather, plenty of sunny spells developing with a maximum temperature of 26 degrees Celsius. In sport, Cambridge United head coach Neil Harris says his side's 3-1 victory over Cambridge City showed him his first team squad are in good shape with the new season just weeks away. The Ewes got their pre-season off to a winning start on Saturday in front of a record crowd at the community stadium. Harris was also impressed by the youngsters that played, which included JJ Briggs, Jordan Yakubu and Lohan McDougald.
1: They've been included because they've got potential. They've been included because they've got great traits to be professional footballers and ultimately fit into the way we want to play as well. So fantastic for them to be involved in front of a crowd like this as well, in a moment like this, and that's down to their dedication and hard work in their first year of YTS last year.
0: Over the rest of the morning sport, here's Lewis Mason.
2: Yannick Sinner described Wimbledon as the most special of tennis tournaments after winning a second men's singles title. Richard Newman reports from Centre Court.
3: At Majors, 2026 hadn't gone to plan for Yannick Sinner before Wimbledon, but champions respond to adversity. Here, the world number one came from a step down to beat French Open champion Alexander Zverev, who had this to say.
4: Yannick, I don't really like you anymore.
3: It's a fifth major title for Sinner, who brought that up with a 100th Grand Slam match win.
5: There's no better place, honestly, to play tennis. Standing here, you can feel the nerves in the Sunday morning when you wake up.
3: The men's spotlights might have been stolen by Arthur Ferry over the fortnight, but Yannick Sinner has the trophy once again.
2: ECB chief executive Richard Gould says Test cricket results under Brendan McCullum weren't what England need or hoped for. The New Zealanders lost his job but will continue to lead the country's white ball teams. Gould tells Sky Sports News it's time to move on.
6: Brendan is one of the very best coaches in the world, and the fact that he will continue with the white ball team for us is a is a great bonus. And we will now go and find a coach that will come in that will then complement the skills that we have within the team elsewhere.
2: England face a huge task on the final day of their women's test cricket match against India as they need 327 more runs to win. The host will resume on 130 for 6 at Lord's, with Amy Jones carrying the fight on 52 not out. Rory McIlroy says he has work to do if he's to compete for the Open title later this week. The two-time Masters champion was heard shouting how he is so bad at golf during his final round at the Scottish Open. McIlroy finished 5 shots behind winner Tom Kim. St Helens coach Paul Rowley called his team's performance embarrassing after they were beaten 46-0 by Toulouse in Rugby League's Super League, and defending champion Tadej Pogacar has kept hold of the yellow jersey in cycling's Tour de France. Belgium's Mathieu van der Poel held off Britain's Tom Pidcock in a sprint finish to win Stage 9 yesterday.
0: Still to come on Cambridge Breakfast in this half hour, we will take you through this morning's entertainment news, and we give the answer to the odd one out. And then after 9, Cambridge was celebrating 75 years of city status this weekend, and we'll be hearing some of the voices from Jesus Green.

Sweet Talking Woman from the Electric Light Orchestra, 20 minutes before 9 on Cambridge Radio, Monday morning, July the 13th. I'm going to take a quick look at the papers now, locally at least. 23 years for brutal killer is the front page of the Cambridge News. Family pay tribute to much-loved Cambridge granddad, Granville Graham, who was a popular hairdresser, I seem to remember, as murderer Rush is given a lengthy prison sentence. Also featured, public inconvenience to end as soon as possible. There's a picture of the multicoloured and closed toilets on Parker's piece. And yes, you guessed it, that story also makes the front of the Cambridge Independent website. Cambridge City Council has agreed to reopen the toilets and bolster street cleaning. The decision was part of Labour's deal with the Lib Dems following the local elections. And so it's just a couple of the stories locally this morning. Here's some travel news for you now. Relatively quiet. We've still got a couple of problems to let you know about. Southbound on the M11, first of all, slow traffic because of an obstruction on the road at Junction 14. That's A14, Junction 31, the Girton.

0: In Cottenham, temporary lights because of water main work, and that's both directions at Broad Lane. Histon Road, both directions in Cambridge, temporary lights due to water main work, that's at Canterbury Street. In Caldecott, West Drive, both directions are no through traffic, rather than no, both directions. I guess it possibly means the same thing. Anyway, emergency repairs and water main work there at the Willows. And finally, Cherry Hinton Road in Cherry Hinton. Temporary lights because of electricity work both directions between Limekiln Road and Babram Road up on the Gogs. We will give you another update here in 20 minutes. If there's something that we're missing, do get in touch. 07 919 070 490 on text or WhatsApp. On the way, Pointer Sisters, also some Badly Drawn Boy.
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0: That's the Pointer Sisters. They're getting far too excited for a Monday morning. Let's give you a reminder of the odd one out for this morning and your five-minute call before we reveal the answer. Roger Federer, Andy Murray, Tim Henman and Novak Djokovic. Roger Federer, Andy Murray, Tim Henman and Novak Djokovic. Need to know the odd one out and why, please. 07919 070 490 on text or on WhatsApp, studio at cambridge.radio will get me the answers as well. To showbiz news now then, and a comedy icon has made a surprise reappearance, and Bill Nighy reckons he's got what it takes to be a spy. Kat Suave is here with the showbiz.
1: The husband of Married at First Sight star Mel Schilling has paid tribute to her on what would have been their eighth wedding anniversary. Gareth Brisbane says it's hard to reconcile remembering the happiest day of his life becoming one of the saddest. Mel died in March at the age of 54 after being diagnosed with colon cancer. Sacha Baron Cohen's made a surprise appearance at Wimbledon during the men's final, dressed as his iconic comedy character, Ali G. The actor posted a video on his social media dressed in a full shell suit and hat. It's fueled speculation that he may be making a new feature film, although no studio or release date has been officially announced. Actor Bill Nighy believes he could have made a good spy. He stars in new comedy Ride or Die alongside Octavia Spencer and Hannah Waddingham, which follows a woman who discovers her best friend has a secret life. The star's been asked whether he thinks he could get away with acts of espionage.
2: I think I probably could be quite good at it, yeah. I mean, the cliche is that acting is lying, is telling very, very long, elaborate lies. And I think I'd be quite good at it. Whether I had the nerve for it, who knows? You'd have to find out.
1: Ride or Die is out on Prime Video on Wednesday. And Michelle Ryan is leaving EastEnders just over a year after returning as Zoe Slater. The 42-year-old came back to Albert Square last summer, reprising the role for the first time in two decades. Bosses are keeping quiet about how she'll leave, but say her exit will not be without drama.

Something to talk about from Badly Drawn Boy. So, our thing to talk about right now is the odd one out for this morning. And we were looking for the odd one out from the following names. They were Roger Federer, Andy Murray, Tim Henman, and Novak Djokovic. I guess I could have added Jannik Sinner as well to the list after his victory at Wimbledon yesterday in the gentlemen's singles. I love the way they call it gentlemen's singles rather than men's singles. Anyway, Martin was first in. He says, morning, Julian. I don't think Tim Henman actually won Wimbledon or any of the major events. Deborah said, glad it's a bit fresher this morning. I'll say Tim Henman is the odd one out. He's never won Wimbledon. Spot on, both of you. Federer, Murray, Djokovic have all won the Wimbledon gentlemen's singles title. Henman has reached the semi-finals, but never won it. So that is the odd one out for this morning. Do another one of those for you on the programme tomorrow, if we can. About a quarter to eight. Do the headlines from Sky News Centre next, and that's after Sheryl Crow.

So a couple of incidents on the M11 to tell you about. First of all, southbound, partially blocked and slow traffic due to an obstruction on the road at Junction 14, the A14, Junction 31 on the Girton Cloverleaf interchange. And then a little bit further down, long delays because of a multi-vehicle accident from Junction 7, which is the A414. London Road in Harlow through to Junction 6 for the M25. We'll give you a full travel update on the way at 9:20 this morning. Next, the latest from Sky News.

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1: I don't think I'm done with rowing yet. 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
6: From the Sky News Centre at 9. It's thought more than 2,700 people may have died from heat-related causes in England and Wales this year. The Met Office is among researchers who've made the estimate following the hot weather in May and June. Our health correspondent, Ashish Joshi, says we need to get used to extreme temperatures.
7: Summers are set to get hotter, longer. The deaths are set to rise. And according to the experts, extreme heat is the most dangerous kind of extreme weather. So the warning is we need to prepare. We need to prepare our infrastructure, our hospitals, and looking after the most vulnerable.
6: Meanwhile, there's a warning. Parts of the UK are at exceptional risk of wildfires. It comes as 13 people have died in Spain, including a 93-year-old British woman, when flames tore through thousands of acres. John Upton, who lives in the Andalusia region, says the fires spread quickly.
8: This has gone through in, I would say, 4 hours. It went from us getting evacuated here, where it was over the back of the house there, to being... I was at the bar, I thought, well, I can go to the bar, let everything die down, and then, boom, it was through. It was in front of the bar.
6: More than 20 people are still in a critical condition in Bangkok after a huge fire at a pub there killed at least 27 people. Many of the victims were found in the bathrooms at the back of the venue after struggling to escape. Jurassic Park star Sam Neill has died, aged 78. His family say his death was sudden and unexpected, having recently been given the all-clear from cancer. Teenagers in England heading to university this autumn are being urged to get a meningitis B vaccine after an outbreak in Kent left two people dead. Bookings at pharmacies open from today for Year 13 pupils aged 17 and 18. And England fullback Reece James says the squad is ready to take on Argentina for a place in the World Cup final. They face the three-time champions in the semis on Wednesday night. That's the latest. I'm Tanya.
9: Cambridge Radio News, I'm Julian Clover. People living on a newly built housing estate near Fordham are preparing to take over its management from developers. Residents of Bassingbourne Fields took a vote among themselves. Fees had risen from £165 a year in 2022 to £222. James Greenall is a resident and retired accountant.
10: We have a mixture of people with a variety of skills, obviously, on a site with 100 units on, semi-professional gardeners, accountants, business managers. So we have the skills to, we think, look after the site ourselves.
9: A new entrance archway has been unveiled at Logan's Meadow Nature Reserve in Cambridge. The Oak Arch near Equano Bridge in East Chesterton is designed to encourage more people to explore the recently expanded wetlands. The nature reserve has been transformed with new reed beds, open water and wet woodland, creating habitats for species including water voles, grass snakes and reed warblers. Otters have already been spotted at the site. And Cambridge has been marking 75 years since it was granted city status with a day of celebrations on Jesus Green. The free event featured music from Big Ten, Chris Brown and Doctor and the Medics, along with an appearance by TV favourite Paul Chuckle. Mayor of Cambridge, Councillor Maria Clemenson, says people are surprised Cambridge wasn't made a city sooner.
11: We've been the centre of learning. Also, trade has been a massive thing for us. Even before the university, the river meant that we had some of the biggest fairs in Europe going on here in medieval times. So, yeah, it is a real surprise. I think what really held us back was that we didn't have a cathedral. So Ely, just down the road, was a city, but it took a while till the powers that be decided that non-cathedral towns could become cities.
9: And we'll have more on that story in just a few moments' time. That's the latest for now. There's more at cambridge.radio.
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9: Patchy low cloud at first, but this will soon burn back to the coast during the morning, leaving plenty of sunshine for the rest of the day. Breezy northeasterly winds, a maximum temperature of 26 degrees Celsius. Looking ahead to tonight, areas of low cloud will move westwards from the coast overnight, with perhaps some isolated light drizzle. And most areas, though, are likely to remain dry. Minimum temperature of 14 Celsius.
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0: as the Pretenders and the talk of the town on Cambridge Radio. It's 8 minutes after 9 o'clock on a Monday morning, July the 13th. And over the weekend, Cambridge has been marking 75 years since it was granted city status for the Day of Celebrations on Jesus Green. The free event featured live music from Big Ten, Doctor and the Medics, our very own Chris Brown, and TV favourite Paul Chuckle. Have you seen the pictures of Chris Brown and Paul Chuckle? Goodness. From 75 pledges for the local environment to creative puppeteering, Christine and Gavin spoke to a number of the community organisations who were taking part.
1: It's all about the history today, isn't it? I'm now with Alex from yet another museum. And the reason why I got attracted to you, Alex, was you've got something with you that says Museum on a Bike. Tell me more about that, please.
2: Yes, so I'm from the Museum of Cambridge, and we have our Museum on a Bike, which is able to go out to community events like this and bring the local heritage directly to the people so they can really engage with it. And that's exactly what we're doing today.
1: What have you brought with you today, Alex?
2: So I've got a few things that are from around the time that Cambridge became a city in 1951. So we have an old school ceramic water bottle, an old flat iron, and even a toasting fork, which lots of people are getting very confused by, a kind of brass long decorative fork that would be used before we had electric toasters to make your toast in the morning.
1: Oh, fantastic. I can see one item. I think that is for opening cans of condensed milk. Am I correct?
2: That is right. You are one of the only people that has got that one so far today. It's a double-ended can opener from the 40s. We've had all sorts of people suggesting it might be for removing horseshoes or cutting fabric, but it is just a can opener. Looks pretty brutal, but that's all it's for.
1: Well, I'm with Nikki and Rachel from Abbey People, who's actually one of the mayor's charities of the years. Nikki, tell us a little bit more about what you do.
3: Yes, so we're Abbey People. We're a community charity based in the east of our great city, and we're helping people move from surviving to thriving. And that can be everything from our food hub, coffee mornings, youth clubs, family events over the summer, loads of things just to make it a bit nicer to live in our little corner of the city.
1: And to be one of the mayor's charities of the year, what does that actually entail?
3: Well, so the mayor is very interested in sustainability and community, so she wanted to support us, and she's actually a councillor for Abbey as well, so we know her quite well. And so we're going to be coming along to events that she does. She's going to be coming along to a lot of our events. And it's just a chance for us really to get to know a little bit more of the city beyond our neighbourhood.
1: Guy, tell us a little bit more about what you're doing here today.
4: Hi, yeah. So, yeah, we've come along to celebrate the 75th anniversary, and really to celebrate the wonderful nature that's in Cambridge City, and the work that me and my colleagues are doing on many parks, such as Jesus Green today. We've got watercourses here, meadows and trees, and hopefully members of the public see across the city lots more initiatives for nature. So we're just trying to promote that, but also lots of activities for the kids, mainly just to get kids creative. So we've got cardboard butterflies for them to paint, that kind of thing. And we're also asking the parents to make a pledge for nature. We're trying to get 75 pledges for nature, from anything from I'll save more water to help our chalk streams, or plant a tree in my garden, leave a corner of the garden wild. Because if everyone does a little bit of something across the city, that is a huge impact.
5: It's Tim. Hi there, Tim.
6: Hey, hi there.
5: So just tell us a bit more about what you do. They're incredible, these are.
6: Sure. So I design and build large-scale inflatable animated puppets. We've got two of them here today. So today we have our octopus named Ocho the Octopus, as in Spanish for eight. And we also have an isopod, which is a slightly more niche undersea creature related to a woodlouse.
5: And they are just incredible and intricate. I mean, you must need a lot of space to actually build them.
6: Space to build them, but the reason I make them is because they store down nice and small, so I can keep it in a small box when it's done. But the reason I started making giant inflatable puppets is because they can interact with the crowd in a different way. They're very soft.
5: Yep.
6: So you can touch them, bump against them, dance with them in a way that you can't with a lot of big puppets.
5: Are they very difficult to control? Because it looks very skilled to me.
6: It's a tricky job today because we've got a fair old breeze down here on Jesus Green. So that's testing out our puppeteers a little bit. But I've got some big, strong chaps who are in charge of that. But yeah, there's quite a lot of cables and movement to handle if you're a puppeteer.
1: I'm with Will from the Cambridge Tourist Information. Hi, Will. Tell me what you're doing here today.
7: Hi, we run the Tourist Information Centre. We're here today to ask residents of Cambridge if they want to support us. How they support us is by signing a petition. And essentially what it is that we have run the Tourist Information Centre inside the Guildhall for the last 3 years. and it's a success. It works. We've created a sustainable business out of it. It's an essential service. But the council are going to redevelop that building. It's all part of the Civic Quarter project. So
1: yeah, of course.
7: The Market Square, the Guildhall and the Corn Exchange are all going to go under development probably beginning of next year. Now, the council's plans don't include a tourist information centre in them. And we've just been struggling really hard for the last year or so to try to get the message through to them that it needs... Cambridge needs one, you know, and we should stay in that room where we are.
5: I'm starstruck because I've just had a selfie with the Cambridge Radio and DJ legend Chris Brown, who joins me in the broadcast tent. Hi, Chris.
8: And what a tent, Gav.
5: It's quite the location, isn't it? You're on stage at 3:30, aren't you?
8: Yeah, 3:30 till 4:30. And just walking around here, I know so many of these people, and they all said to me, we'll get up and have a dance. So I'm relying on them. And I'm relying on you, maybe, as well.
5: don't rely on me too much. But,
8: I've never seen you dance.
5: No, and nor do you want to in a hurry, but what sort of tunes and style are you playing this afternoon?
8: Well, this summer I've been doing quite a lot of festivals, and obviously you look at the crowd and you see what they're into, and I think if I play a little bit of disco, some 70s sort of disco and 80s disco, I think that's the sort of thing that's going to get them up to have a little dance. It's quite hot, so they don't want anything really banging, so I'll play some melodic stuff, they can have a bit of a sing-along to it. That's where I'm at this afternoon.
5: It's very nice of them to celebrate your 75th birthday this way, isn't it, Chris?
8: Anyway... I thought we were friends.
5: The council have put on such a gig for you today.
8: I feel very, very honoured, very honoured.
5: Well, we better let you get over to your tent, DJ booth.
8: I must just say this, Josh Lovett, who was on earlier?
5: Yes.
8: And I think he's comparing this afternoon.
5: He is.
8: I mean, he's a good-looking young man. That is what I used to look like 30 years ago when I was on the radio.
5: When you were 45?
8: No, when I was in my 20s like him, I looked like that once, believe me.
5: Chris, you do today. You'll be a superstar on the stage at 3:30 and later on. Thank you, Gavin, for joining me.
0: So Gavin Richards speaking finally there to our own Chris Brown. I quite like the idea of getting a photograph of Chris Brown. I'm not sure how old Josh is, but maybe I will sneakily check with him. Get a photograph of Chris and put them side by side. See how that argument bears up. Anyway, Gavin and Christine were at the 75th anniversary of the Cambridge City, or Cambridge becoming a city, which took place on Jesus Green yesterday afternoon. We will do the travel for you next after Ed Sheeran.

0: That's Ed Sheeran and The Castle on the Hill at 20 after 9. Still got some problems on the M11. It's closed southbound and queuing traffic now for 3 miles because of a multi-vehicle accident at Junction 7, which is the A414 London Road at Harlow through to Junction 6 on the M25. There's congestion at 2 of the M25 anti-clockwise with onlookers there as well. The other incident on the M11, I'm pleased to say that one's resolved itself. The road is cleared and traffic is back to normal, obstruction removed. I'm pleased to say at Junction 14, A14 at Girton. At Gonville Place, a little bit of extra traffic there at the moment. Milton Road closed in both directions because of emergency repairs and roadworks. That's between Highworth Avenue and Asham Road, also between Hurst Park Avenue and Highworth Avenue. There are some emergency sinkhole repairs continuing. We've been given a date now, which is the 17th of July, when all of that is due to wrap up. Heston Road, water main work there in both directions at Canterbury Street. And Grange Road, both directions closed because of gas main work between Mattingley Road and Clarkson Road. I was saying earlier, we went in that direction on Saturday evening. The roadworks were gone, but the signs were still there. So I rather suspect that the work is back today. And if anybody could confirm that, that'd be much appreciated. You know what to do, know where we are. Coming up, we've got new music from Snow Patrol and Kylie playing next.
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You know, I kind of get the impression that given half a chance, Kylie would record that kind of song all of the time. It's new from her and Snow Patrol, These Alarms on Cambridge Radio. Last one from me this morning, though, comes from the fine young Cannibals.

0: She Drives Me Crazy, which is the last one for me for this morning. Morning, Stefan.
1: Morning, Julian. How are you doing?
0: I'm good, thank you very much. I'm slightly sleepy, which is bizarre. I look on my phone and it gives me this sleep score, which seems to bear no relationship whatsoever as to how I'm actually feeling when I wake up. To say it claims I had a really good night's sleep, I'm not completely convinced about that, but...
1: No, I mean, I think it's one of those things, isn't it, where they sort all the tech out and there's just a bit of a gap between all the tech and all the data and actual life and how you're feeling, to be honest. I think it's just one of those things, you'll never get all the way there, will you?
0: No, not even with those scary Meta glasses, which I saw a pair of advertised of, it's like the ultimate pair of glasses, sunglasses, prescription lenses and sort of AI stuff, you know, so you walk a... You walk along the street and see who's coming up towards you, which actually is quite useful in a roundabout way. Although you could also use your eyes to do the same job, I guess. you have a good weekend?
1: Yeah, I really enjoyed Wimbledon in the brief minutes that I got to catch it. It was a thrilling battle, I thought. I mean, it's very different from when I used to watch it. When I was a kid and I used to love watching Roger Federer. It's a bit different now. It feels so much faster. I mean, they were serving, just hurtling those balls at each other.
0: Yeah, it's funny. I was thinking, because it was Andrew Castle's last commentary stint, at least for the BBC. And my mind was going back to when I was very small. There was this guy called Dan Maskell, who was the BBC's main Wimbledon commentator. And by main Wimbledon commentator, I basically mean it was just him. There was none of this. Like, they had felt like they had half a dozen people in the commentary box with them yesterday. But basically, you would see a rally. You know, a rally could go on for 4 minutes, perhaps. There would be complete silence. And at the end, Maskell would say, "Oh, I say." And that's it, go on to the next point. Bizarre.
1: I mean, that would be the ideal job, really, wouldn't it? Maybe we should commentate it on Cambridge Radio next year.
0: try and outbid them for the rights. I think we've got enough trouble fundraising as it is at the moment without adding Wimbledon to our troubles. Thank you very much to my guest this morning, Ed Bowles, Director of Sixth Form at Chesterton Sixth Form College. Worth having a look at what they have to offer. Also, thanks to Martin for the report on the Radio Olympics and to Gavin for putting together our little package on yesterday's 75th City Status celebrations. I think they were celebrations anyway. So thanks for your company. Back with you at 7 o'clock tomorrow. And here's Stefan.
1: Thank you very much, Julian, and a very good morning.

It's the Beach Boys with Wouldn't It Be Nice, and I don't think there's any band that better captures the joy of summertime and, you know, having a bit of a nice time out in the sun, maybe being on a beach. Absolutely fabulous, isn't it? Well, a very good morning to you. It has just gone 25 to 10 on this Monday, the 13th of July. Unlucky for some. You're listening to Cambridge Radio with me, Stefan Hill, the type of man to accidentally book Pope Hilarious for a stand-up night and Pope Urban for a talk on gang violence. I'm going to be with you until noon with all of your local and national headlines, the latest traffic and travel updates at 20 past the hour. I'll have a rundown on what's on in and around Cambridge over the next week or so, and I'll have your Once Watch at 4 this week. And today I want your requests. You know, I love to please you, so please do send in those requests. Any tunes that you want to listen to this morning, and I'll do my best to play them for you. So whether you're sweating away in your car, wondering why the air conditioning won't cool down, small tip, make sure you've actually pressed the little button that says A/C. Whether you're wandering down Mill Road, slowly melting into the pavement like the knobbly bobbly ice cream of a now crying child on a day out, or maybe you're simply at home trying to convince yourself that your British house actually was built to withstand the heat and you're not slowly roasting like a chicken. All the best music as always here on Cambridge Radio, starting off bringing the heat to you with a bit of Take That and Lulu.

0: that, Lulu, bringing the heat with Relight My Fire. Yeah, I think we maybe need to turn the air conditioning on, to be quite honest, and keep the tunes maybe slightly cooler. Now, as I say, I'd love to hear your requests this morning. Maybe you've got a song that can cool us down. Please don't suggest Mariah Carey's Christmas Number. I will lose my job. Well, do text or WhatsApp us 07919 070490, all capitals, or email us at studio@cambridge.radio with any of your requests this morning, or even just to say hello. I love to hear from you. Now then, we're going to have a little bit of Ike and Tina Turner for you just after this.
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It's Ike and Tina Turner with Nutbush City Limits. Now then, I do wonder, did you watch the tennis over the weekend? I certainly tried to. I mean, I caught a little bit of the final. I always do my best to watch the whole of the final. But I think it was 2 years ago when Alcaraz was playing Djokovic in the final for the first time. And he won, of course. BBC News ruined it for me. I'd been driving all day, and so I got home and I wanted to watch this final, and, you know, I'd turned everything off, and then BBC News sent a notification telling me that that apparently Alcaraz had won. It devastated me, to be honest. And ordinarily, I'd watch it in absolute full. It's the two things that I don't like spoiling my life, is the Wimbledon score and Coronation Street. But I did watch it, and it is crazy how fast they're hitting these balls at each other. I think it was 135 miles an hour was the average serve that they were sending at each other. But then, yeah, do you know what? I miss Federer. I miss the days when we'd all watch Andy Murray and hope to high heaven that he would beat Roger Federer this 1 year. It was a fabulous time, wasn't it? Now then, we do have an absolutely excellent playlist this morning. We've got a little bit of Fatboy Slim to come for you, a little bit of Nancy Sinatra. I might even play the Backstreet Boys. But first, we've got a little bit of Ultravox with Vienna.

It's Nancy Sinatra with These Boots Are Made For Walking. Now then, still to come on the show, up at 10 with Julian, firefighters have tackled a large field fire near Gamlingay after flames spread across nearly 30 acres of land. So more about that up at 10. I'll have all of your local and national headlines up at 10. At 20 past 10, I'll have your traffic and travel updates, and we'll have a rundown on what's on in and around Cambridge over the next week or so, very, very shortly.

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6: From the Sky News Centre at 10. The heat waves in May and June led to 2,700 deaths across England and Wales. That's according to experts who warn excess heat is now the most dangerous form of extreme weather facing the planet. The Home Secretary is expected to set out changes to the law later in order to deport Rochdale grooming gang leader Shabir Ahmed. The 73-year-old was released from prison this month after serving 14 years of a 22-year sentence for 30 child rape offences. Catherine Atkinson is the Victims Minister.
7: This government would like him not to be in this country, and they have been focused on exploring how to achieve that. If it needs legislative changes, if it needs that kind of change, then that is what people are focused on delivering.
6: A faulty air conditioning unit is thought to be the cause of a deadly fire at a bar in Thailand. 27 people have died and dozens more have been injured in Bangkok. Two men have died after going into the sea to help two children in trouble at a beach near Hartlepool. The children are safe, but the men were pronounced dead shortly after being brought out of the water. Sam Neill, best known for starring in Jurassic Park and Peaky Blinders, has died aged 78. His family say he passed away surrounded by loved ones in Sydney, but that his death was sudden and unexpected. He'd been diagnosed with blood cancer 4 years ago, but recently got the all clear. Speaking in 2023, he said he was grateful for the global support.
8: What was slightly annoying was that the story was sort of cancer, cancer, cancer, cancer. And really, the other half of the story is remission, remission, remission. It was very warming and surprising to get so many lovely messages of support and so on from all around the world.
6: And a quarter of us say we've forgotten to cancel a subscription we no longer use. Experts say it's easy to lose track of what you've signed up for and are urging people to regularly review their spending. That's the latest. I'm Tanya Snuggs.
9: Cambridge Radio News, I'm Julian Clover. Firefighters tackled a large field fire near Gamlingay last night after flames spread across 30 acres of land. Cambridgeshire Fire and Rescue Service says strong winds helped the fire spread through grass, trees and hedgerows near the Tetworth Hall Estate. Farmers assisted crews by providing machinery and the blaze was brought under control shortly after 8 o'clock. A new entrance archway has been unveiled at Logan's Meadow Nature Reserve in Cambridge. The Oak Arch near Aquano Bridge in East Chesterton is designed to encourage more people to explore the recently expanded wetlands. The nature reserve has been transformed with new reed beds, open water and wet woodland, creating habitats for species including water voles, grass snakes and reed warblers. Otters have already been spotted at the site. And Cambridge has been marking 75 years since it was granted city status with a day of celebrations on Jesus Green. The free event featured live music from ska band Big Ten and Doctor and the Medics, along with an appearance by TV favourite Paul Chuckle. Mayor of Cambridge, Councillor Maria Clemenson, says people are surprised Cambridge wasn't made a city sooner.
10: We've been the centre of learning. Also, trade has been a massive thing for us. Even before the university, the river meant that we had some of the biggest fairs in Europe going on here in medieval times. So, yeah, it is a real surprise. I think what really held us back was that we didn't have a cathedral. So Ely, just down the road, was a city, but it took a while till the powers that be decided that non-cathedral towns could become cities.
9: That's the latest. There's more at cambridge.radio.
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9: Plenty of sunshine expected later in the day. It's going to be breezy with northeasterly winds. Maximum temperature of 26 degrees Celsius. Looking ahead to tonight, areas of low cloud will move westwards from the coast with perhaps some isolated light drizzle, but most areas likely to remain dry. Minimum temperature of 14 Celsius.
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It's Boney M with Sunny on this Monday morning, and it is a sunny morning today, this July the 13th, just gone 8 minutes past 10. You're listening to Cambridge Radio with me, Stefan Hill. I hope you're having a wonderful start to the morning. Still to come on the show at 20 past the hour, I'll have all of your traffic and travel updates. I'll have a rundown on what's on in and around Cambridge over the next week or so. You're one to watch for this week, and I'm asking for your requests this morning. I would love to make you happy by playing a song of your choosing, or if you just want to say hello to me, I'd love to say hello back. But first, a little bit of Smokey Robinson with The Tears of a Clown.

It's Jamiroquai with Cosmic Girl. Now, I hope you've had a very wonderful weekend. I had a bit of an interesting weekend. I went to a steam fair this weekend, of all places, and I watched something called tractor pulling. Now, tractor pulling is where a tractor pulls a weight. It's almost like a truck, and the truck, as the tractor goes along, the weight gets heavier and heavier and heavier. And so they were just pumping all of this black smoke into the atmosphere. This was on a day when, of course, it's about 28, 29 degrees. It did get me thinking maybe a little bit about global warming and, I don't know. Now then, maybe you are somebody who likes to drive your tractors around the roads of Cambridge. And if you're going to be driving your tractor around the Caxton Gibbet roundabout, you'll want to know about your traffic and travel. So more on that after a little bit of Glen Campbell and Wichita Lineman.

0: Quick look now at your traffic and travel. Milton Road in both directions closed due to emergency repairs and roadworks between Highworth Avenue and Ashton Road. Milton Road both directions also closed due to emergency sinkhole repairs. That's between Hurst Park Avenue and Highworth Avenue. Grange Road in both directions is closed due to gas main work between Maddingley Road and Clarkson Road. We've got temporary traffic lights due to water main work. That's on Histon Road in both directions at Canterbury Street. Temporary traffic lights due to water main work on High Street in both directions at Broad Lane. And speed restrictions of 40 miles per hour due to long-term roadworks on Ermine Street South in both directions at the Caxton Gibbet roundabout. Now, I hope that my speed there through the traffic and travel updates was a little bit better than usual. I've been told I'm prone to maybe going at a, what would you say, a Liverpudlian speed. It's because I've heard that if you dwell too long on the Caxton Gibbet roundabout, it does appear a bit like Beetlejuice at your door and does terrible things to you. So I do apologise for that, and I will slow down in future. If there's any major updates, I will let you know on all of that, but our next update will be at around 20 past 11.
1: 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Summer's here and Cambridge Radio is back on the road. 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

It's Olivia Dean with a baby stripes. I always think that that song sounds a little bit like a chicken, and it reminds me. I used to have 6 little rescue hens. You can pay to rescue hens that are being sent off after the factory farming, and they still laid eggs. It was quite sweet actually. I got them around Easter, so we had an Easter egg on Easter morning, which was wonderful. And I named them all with the letter L. So I had Lotus, Linda, Lucy, Lemon, Lime, Lorraine. I think were all of them. Sadly, Lucy was the first one to pass away. They didn't all last very long, but the one that lasted the longest was Linda. She did absolutely fabulous. Named after my badminton instructor was Linda. I thought they had a bit of a sort of similar energy to one another. And Linda, when I went away, I moved away from my parents' house up north. We sent Linda away to live on a chicken farm permanently, which isn't code. That's not a little euphemism like when the dog goes away to live on a farm. It was genuinely, she went away to live on a chicken farm, a little chicken sanctuary. And apparently she went in and she was the cock of the walk, as you would say, and she was the top hen straight away. So I was very proud of Linda for all of that. But yeah, so that Olivia Dean song reminds me of my little chickens. I used to go into the enclosure and put a little bit of seed on my head, and they'd jump up and sit on my head. And when I got new ones, because I got 4 originally, and I bought 2 new ones. And it was a nightmare, actually. I mean, the neighbours next door didn't like me to begin with. And then all of a sudden, I see this chicken flying over the fence, and it's landed in the garden next door, because I hadn't realised that these extra 2 that I'd bought, they actually could fly. So we had to remake the chicken coop and apologise and send some eggs over to next door. Now then, I've been asking you for requests this morning. Do text or WhatsApp us 07919 070490, all caps. Or email us at studio@cambridge.radio with your request for the morning. We've had one in from Phil, who has said, though he doesn't condone day drinking, perhaps you might cool yourself down with a little bit of red wine.

To UB40 with Red Wine. I mean, it's like sort of classic summertime song, isn't it? You know, you've had a barbecue, it's a little bit late on, someone's dad is a little bit too drunk and those drums come in, and it's a wonderful, wonderful tune, isn't it? Now then, I tell you what, if you stick around, I'm going to take you along in my time machine very, very shortly. But first, we'll have a little bit of Fatboy Slim, which was incidentally my nickname in primary school.

before you'll know what this music means. It means it's time to go back through the veins of history. To get upon our time travel machine and go back through time on this day in history. Now, our first one for today is that in 1643, in the English Civil War, the Battle of Roundway Down took place, with the Earl of Rochester commanding the Royalist forces and beating the Parliamentarian Sir William Waller. In 1837, Buckingham Palace became a royal residence for the first time when it was occupied by Queen Victoria. 1871, the first cat show, which was organised by Harrison Weir, was opened at Crystal Palace. Apparently, James Corden was in it. And Taylor Swift. In 1914, the Performing Rights Society was founded. They collect copyrights for composers and musicians every single time we play a song, making Noddy Holder a very, very rich man once a year. 1919, the British airship R-34 landed in Norfolk, completing the first airship journey return across the Atlantic in 182 hours of flight. 1923, the Hollywood sign was officially dedicated in the hills above Hollywood. It originally read Hollywood Land, but the last four letters were dropped after a renovation in 1949. It became cheaper, I'm sure. 1923, the House of Commons passed Lady Astor's Bill, which banned the sale of alcohol to people under 18, so none of that red, red wine for anybody who's under UB18. 1925, Walt Disney got married to Lillian. This is pre him getting cryogenically frozen. 1939, Frank Sinatra. We've heard his daughter this morning. He did his first commercial recording session. He recorded two songs, From the Bottom of My Heart and Melancholy Mood. A bit sad, isn't it? 1960, in America, John F. Kennedy won the Democratic Party's nomination to run for the US presidency. 1963, the Rolling Stones played their first ever gig outside London. They appeared at the Alcove Club in Middlesbrough. And I bet they were really pleased with that one. 1965, Paul McCartney was presented with 5 Ivor Novello Awards at the lunch party at the Savoy in London. John Lennon, he refused to attend. They wouldn't let him in with his glasses on. 1977, New York City. New York City experienced a 25-hour blackout that was following a lightning strike. Well, they will have the building so tall. It's any wonder they're getting struck by lightning. 1985, the Live Aid benefit concerts took place in London and Philadelphia, as well as other venues such as Sydney and Moscow. 1985, Elton John re-signed with MCA Records in America. He had £8 million 5-album deal. It was the biggest advance in history at that time. 1991, Bryan Adams went to number one on the UK singles chart with Everything I Do It For You. Pretty sure it's still there, to be honest. 1996, protesters occupied part of the M25 motorway and planted trees in the fast lane. Gonna be completely honest, I don't think planting trees in the M25 would actually slow it down nowadays. 1999, Paul McCartney displayed 73 paintings at the Nutzform Liszt Gallery in the German town of Siegen. He'd been painting for the past 16 years. 2002, Fatboy Slim bought the Brighton area to stand still. He threw a free beach party. Well, we've just heard a little bit of him. 2009, that would have been the day of the first concert of Michael Jackson's run at the O2. A vigil was held outside the venue, of course. So join us next week, where we'll be going back through history once again. But we do have a little bit more history for today. And it's the fact that in 1985, Duran Duran became the first artist to have a number one in the US singles chart with a James Bond theme. And that theme was, of course, this one, A View to a Kill.

0: It is, of course, Duran Duran with A View to a Kill. Now, the fact that I read you about Bryan Adams, I've been now reliably informed that he's been knocked off his top spot by the one and only Olivia Dean and Sam Fender. I think that's with their song Rain Me In. It was at number one for about 13 weeks. It was absolutely ridiculous, but a fabulous, fabulous song nonetheless.
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2: David was decorating places like St. James's Palace and other grand estates. 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
1: Taste the local food scene in flavour.
3: Cooking with stuff that you've grown and that you've grown like within a community.

Betty Boo with Doing the Do, of course. Now then, there's a little bit of drama, transatlantic drama, on the web at the moment between the Americans and the British. It's an age-old dispute, isn't it? And it's about this next song. Now, supposedly, this song has finally crossed the pond, and people are very, very upset with the ways in which American people have interpreted this song, and that they've apparently got it completely wrong and got it from the wrong angle. Now, it has been covered, this song, but of course the original is the best. Have a little Google. Do you think that they've got the interpretation of this song wrong in America?

Pulp with Common People, and I have had a message in saying I definitely agree they have misinterpreted it. Now, I'll tell you what I saw at the weekend, which was absolutely wonderful. Ali G has made a reappearance at Wimbledon, of course, which is just wonderful, wonderful news. It's ironic, actually, because I just watched a clip of him talking to Jacob Rees-Mogg, and it's quite the video. You should try and catch it. It's very entertaining. So he's made a reappearance at Wimbledon. I don't think I'd like to be dressed in that very hot tracksuit, to be honest. But I actually did feel incredibly bad for, it was David Beckham. David Beckham wearing a suit. He was both at the World Cup and then he was at Wimbledon. He's clearly done a fair few hours on the plane. And he's dressed up in a suit in that weather. Absolutely awful. You'd be completely in the ghetto in that heat, wouldn't you?

and his hunger burns. So he starts to roam the streets at night, and he learns how to steal, and he learns how to fight.

It's Elvis Presley with In the Ghetto, of course. And now then, it's just gone 5 to 11. Still to come in the show, I'll have all of your local and national headlines up very, very shortly. Your traffic control updates at 20 past the hour. A rundown on what's on in and around Cambridge over the next week or so. And your one to watch for this week.

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7: From the Sky News Centre at 11. Experts are warning excess heat is now the most dangerous form of extreme weather in the UK. It follows a report which suggests the heat waves in May and June resulted in 2,700 deaths across England and Wales. GP Dr. Sonia Adesara says society needs to adapt quickly.
8: I've had mothers calling me saying that they're in the top flat of a top building. They can't get the temperature to cool down. They're worried about their babies overheating. So we have to be doing more to making sure that everyone has accessible cool spaces to go to during the daytime.
7: Authorities in southern Spain say a deadly wildfire has now been contained after it swept through thousands of acres of land in the Andalusia region. A 93-year-old British woman is among 13 people killed. Police are continuing to question a 28-year-old man on suspicion of murdering Anne Widdecombe. The former Conservative minister and later Reform UK spokeswoman was found dead at her home in Hator on Dartmoor on Thursday morning. The Home Secretary is expected to set out changes to the law later in order to deport Rochdale grooming gang leader Shabir Ahmed. The 73-year-old was recently released from prison after serving 14 years of a 22-year sentence for multiple child rape offences. Shadow Home Secretary Chris Philp is concerned Pakistan won't take him back.
9: I think we should use visa sanctions, so the threat of stopping issuing any new visas to Pakistani citizens wanting to come here, and secondly, cutting off overseas aid to make sure Pakistan takes back Shabir Ahmed and any other citizen we try to deport. And by the way, that approach should apply to all countries, not just Pakistan.
7: The UK has issued new sanctions on Russian cyber networks. The government says it's targeted 24 individuals and groups it says have carried out destructive operations across Europe. And Jurassic Park star Sam Neill has died aged 78 in Sydney. That's the latest. I'm Tanya Snuggs.
10: Cambridge Radio News, I'm Julian Clover. Firefighters tackled a large field fire near Gamlingay last night after flames spread across 30 acres of land. Cambridgeshire Fire and Rescue Service says strong winds helped the fire spread through grass, trees and hedgerows near the Tetworth Hall Estate. Farmers assisted crews by providing machinery and the blaze was brought under control shortly after 8 o'clock. A new entrance archway has been unveiled at Logan's Meadow Nature Reserve in Cambridge. The Oak Arch near Aquano Bridge in East Chesterton is designed to encourage more people to explore the recently expanded wetlands. The Nature Reserve has been transformed with new reed beds, open water and wet woodland, creating habitats for species including water voles, grass snakes and reed warblers. Otters have already been spotted at the site. And Cambridge has been marking 75 years since it was granted city status with a day of celebrations on Jesus Green. The free event featured live music from ska band Big Ten and Doctor and the Medics, along with an appearance by TV favourite Paul Chuckle. Mayor of Cambridge, Councillor Maria Clemenson, says people are surprised Cambridge wasn't made a city sooner.
11: We've been the centre of learning. Also, trade has been a massive thing for us. Even before the university, the river meant that we had some of the biggest fairs in Europe going on here in medieval times. So, yeah, it is a real surprise. I think what really held us back was that we didn't have a cathedral. So Ely, just down the road, was a city. But it took a while till the powers that be decided that non-cathedral towns could become cities.
10: That's the latest. There's more at cambridge.radio.
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10: Plenty of sunshine expected later in the day. It's going to be breezy with northeasterly winds. Maximum temperature of 26 degrees Celsius. Looking ahead to tonight, areas of low cloud will move westwards from the coast, with perhaps some isolated light drizzle, but most areas likely to remain dry. Minimum temperature of 14 Celsius.
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It's Michael Sembello with Maniac on this Monday, the 13th of July, 8 minutes past 11, of course. You're listening to Cambridge Radio with me, Stefan Hill. Still to come on the show, I'll have all of your traffic and travel updates at 20 past the hour, a rundown on what's on in and around Cambridge over the next week or so, and you're one to watch for this week, and lots of fabulous music this morning. 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

Thump Houston with Don't Leave Me This Way. Now, it's very good to have your company this morning, and we have had a request in for a song from Rebecca, who has said, can I have Walking on Sunshine? It always cheers me up on a nice warm day like today. Nice warm day is not maybe how I'd describe it, Rebecca, but I'll certainly play it for you.

0: 10cc with a beautiful song, I'm Not In Love. And I tell you what, I'm not in love with the Caxton Gibbet roundabout. Quick look at the traffic and travel now. Milton Road, both directions is closed due to emergency repairs and roadworks between Highworth Avenue and Ashen Road. Milton Road, both directions is also closed due to emergency sinkhole repairs. That's between Hurst Park Avenue and Highworth Avenue. We've got speed restrictions of 40 miles per hour due to long-term roadworks on Ermine Street South in both directions at the, you guessed it, Caxton Gibbet roundabout. Temporary traffic lights due to water main work on Histon Road in both directions. That's at Canterbury Street. And Grange Road in both directions is closed due to gas main work between Maddingley Road and Clarkson Road. That's all from me on your traffic and travel. If there's any major changes, I shall let you know. But that is all from me on the whole. We'll have a little bit of the Thompson Twins up for you just after this.
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4: Yeah, so just keep it locked.

It's the Thompson Twins with Dr. Doctor, 25 past 11 on this July the 13th, Monday of all days. And we've had an email in from Tracy who has said, please will you play my favourite 80s song, Break My Stride by Matthew Wilder, and also tell my son to crack on with his dissertation. Well, crack on with your dissertation, says Tracy, and says me too. And here is a little bit of Matthew Wilder with Break My Stride.

Matthew Wilder with Break My Stride for Tracy, and of course Tracy's son. I hope you're getting on with that dissertation of yours. And now then, it's time to have a look at what's going on in Cambridge over the next week or so. From Saturday the 4th of July until Sunday the 26th of July, the Cambridge Open Studios has been going on. It's a thriving community of around 500 artists, craftspeople and designer makers working throughout Cambridgeshire. Get along to that if you like a little bit of art. We've got Neil Gwynn at the ADC Theatre. That's Tuesday the 14th of July to Saturday the 18th of July, London, 1666. The Civil War has ended and King Charles II has exploded onto the scene with a love of all things loud, extravagant and schmexy. Of course, that sounds absolutely fabulous. That's on Tuesday the 14th to Saturday the 18th of July at the ADC Theatre. We've got the YMCA Gombel Place Stately Ladies Summer Ballet School. Karen Stringer, Fellow of the National Association of Teachers and Dancing and Teacher of Classic Ballet for 40 years, will be running classes in July and August. That's open to teens and adults from improver to advanced. You can get along to that. We've got Dear Zoo, Rod Campbell's timeless classic children's book is returning to the stage. That's at the Cambridge Arts Theatre from Friday the 17th of July to Sunday the 19th of July. We've got Songs of the Bulbul. That's at the Cambridge Arts Theatre on Tuesday the 21st of July. You can get along to that. That's South Asian dance music. That should be absolutely fabulous as well. Now, if you're a fan of musical theatre, I've got quite a fabulous offering for you, and that's from the Cambridge Theatre Group, who are putting on Les Mis, I believe they're putting on there. So you can get along to that one. It's absolutely fantastic. And of course, whatever you enjoy getting up to in and around Cambridge, I hope you have a fabulous, fabulous week.

Taylor Swift with I Knew It, I Knew You from the new Toy Story, of course. Reminds you of your childhood, doesn't it? Now, I tell you what reminds me of my childhood. It was, for one, being told that I look like the gentleman who's going to sing for us very, very short. I say sing for us as if he's live in the studio. I mean, he could be, you never know, who's going to sing for us very shortly. But as well as being told that I looked like him, being in various group chats and people sending this song to you and everybody trying to avoid getting caught out by this song playing. But you know what? Cambridge Radio, we're about to Rickroll you.

0: Ricolas Astley with Never Gonna Give You Up, of course. Now, we've got a little bit of the Doobie Brothers coming up for you very shortly, and we'll have your one to watch just after this.
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So Doobie Brothers with Long Train Running, or because of the heat, Rail Replacement Bus Running. Now then, it's time for our one to watch this week. And our one to watch this week is Isla May and her track Round and Round. Still only 19, she's already making her name for herself with a distinctive blend of pop, indie, folk and jazz. Do you like it? I certainly do. Originally from Cambridge and now studying in Leeds, she's performed everywhere from Camp Bestival and the Cambridge Club Festival to the Cambridge Junction. Her thoughtful songwriting has already earned her a string of awards and nominations. So our want to watch this week is the fabulous Isla May with Round and Round.

Again. Isla May with Round and Round, our one to watch for this week. And what a fabulous, fabulous tune that is. Now then, are we all raring to go for these semi-finals? France versus Spain, England versus Argentina. I guarantee you, here's my prediction, one of those teams is going to win the World Cup. You heard it here first. And of course, our fabulous little fella, Jude Bellingham, scoring all the goals in that quarterfinal. Let's hear it for that boy.

Denise Williams, of course, with Let's Hear It for the Boy. Interesting story about Denise Williams. She was actually named by her uncle, interestingly enough. And her mother, when she gave birth to Denise, she went out to the toilet afterwards. And when she came back, Denise had already been named by Denise's uncle. And Denise's mother said to her brother, she said, why did you name my child for me? That's a terrible thing to do. And he said, well, you know, they needed the birth certificate doing. They needed it all sorted out. She said, well, what did you name her? And he said, well, I named her Denise. And she said, that's fabulous. Now, you may also not know that Denise Williams actually has a twin brother. And so Denise Williams' mother said to her brother, she said, well, what did you name the boy? He said, well, of course, I named the girl Denise. And I named the boy Denephew.

It's Coldplay and Beyonce with Him for the Weekend. Sorry, that may be in poor taste, given that it's a Monday morning. You're going to get through the week, don't you worry. Now then, still to come on Cambridge Radio today, we've got Roger Paake up next until 2. Flavour from 2 until 3. Exploring whether the World Cup could be the golden ticket for our struggling local hospitality. And we've got Home with Lucy Malazzo this evening with Motivation, Mindfulness, Sounds and Soul. So a fabulous, fabulous day still to come on Cambridge Radio. Well, that's all from me. It's been an absolute pleasure to have your company this morning. I hope that Tracy's son is getting on well with his dissertation, and I hope that you, no matter what you do with the rest of the day, have a fabulous day and an oldie but a goldie to finish. It's the Four Tops with It's the Same Old Song. See you later.

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7: From the Sky News Centre at midday. Experts say people need to take climate change seriously, suggesting heat-related deaths could rival cold-related ones. Researchers claim more than 2,700 people in England and Wales died from illnesses linked to the hot weather in May and June. Report co-author Dr. Claire Barnes says heat waves are the most dangerous kind of extreme weather.
8: We know for a fact that the number of people dying during heat waves will continue to increase as long as the number and the intensity of heat waves continue to increase. And that will continue to be the case as long as we keep putting fossil fuels into the atmosphere and keep increasing global warming.
7: Meanwhile, parts of the UK are at exceptional risk of wildfires as the third heat wave of the year continues this week. It comes as 13 people, including a 93-year-old British woman, have died in fires in southern Spain. The Home Secretary is expected to announce changes to the Immigration Act so a Rochdale grooming gang leader can be deported to Pakistan. 73-year-old Shabir Ahmed was recently released from prison after serving 14 years for multiple child sex offences. A former top civil servant sacked over the Peter Mandelson vetting scandal is launching a legal challenge. Sir Ollie Robbins says he's requesting a judicial review of Sir Keir Starmer's decision to fire him, arguing it was unlawful. Kylie Minogue and Richard E. Grant are among the stars paying tribute to New Zealand actor Sam Neill, who's died aged 78. The family of the Jurassic Park and Peaky Blinders star say his death was sudden and unexpected. Film critic Larushka Ivanzadeh says his performances showed range and versatility.
9: Audiences really trusted him because he wasn't pushing for a performance. He wasn't flashy. He just had that integrity and authenticity of performance. And I think that's what viewers really responded to and really trusted in him.
7: And the film Michael, based on the life of Michael Jackson, has become the first biopic to surpass the $1 billion milestone at the worldwide box office.
10: Cambridge Radio News, I'm Julian Clover. Firefighters tackled a large field fire near Gamlingay last night after flames spread across 30 acres of land. Cambridgeshire Fire and Rescue Service says strong winds helped the fire spread through grass, trees and hedgerows near the Tetworth Hall Estate. Farmers assisted crews by providing machinery and the blaze was brought under control shortly after 8 o'clock. A new entrance archway has been unveiled at Logan's Meadow Nature Reserve in Cambridge. The Oak Arch near Aquano Bridge in East Chesterton is designed to encourage more people to explore the recently expanded wetlands. The nature reserve has been transformed with new reed beds, open water and wet woodland, creating habitats for species including water voles, grass snakes and reed warblers. Otters have already been spotted at the site. And Cambridge has been marking 75 years since it was granted city status with a day of celebrations on Jesus Green. The free event featured live music from ska band Big Ten and Doctor and the Medics, along with an appearance by TV favourite Paul Chuckle. Mayor of Cambridge, Councillor Maria Clemenson, says people are surprised Cambridge wasn't made a city sooner.
11: We've been the centre of learning. Also, trade has been a massive thing for us. Even before the university, the river meant that we had some of the biggest fairs in Europe going on here in medieval times. So, yeah, it is a real surprise. I think what really held us back was that we didn't have a cathedral. So Ely, just down the road, was a city, but it took a while till the powers that be decided that non-cathedral towns could become cities.
10: That's the latest. There's more at cambridge.radio.
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10: Plenty of sunshine expected later in the day. It's going to be breezy with northeasterly winds. Maximum temperature of 26 degrees Celsius. Looking ahead to tonight, areas of low cloud will move westwards from the coast, with perhaps some isolated light drizzle, but most areas likely to remain dry. Minimum temperature of 14 Celsius.
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Hiya, it's Cambridge Radio, it's Roger Paik, it's Monday the 13th. What a weekend. Great to see some football over the weekend. I tell you, I'm just starting to get into the football now. I'm not really a big football fan, but when England do well, I do start watching. Still to come between now and 2 this afternoon, a bit of waffle, a bit of gossip, and pretty much some good music.

So it's nice to be back from holiday. No, I lie, actually. It was much nicer by the pool. It was a holiday of two halves, I guess. My son's by the in the gym, and me by the pool and in the buffet. Nearly needed a supersized seat on the way home on the plane. Madonna right now. Papa, don't preach.

The M People, and moving on up Cambridge Radio Lunchtime. It's Roger Paik. It's Monday. Hope your weekend was good. So I came in on the bike today. I need to get some exercise, probably put a few pounds on after my holiday. Weather's a little bearable today, but it is going to be warming up for the weekend. Great news. Hey.

0: The Beatles plays on Cambridge Radio. It's Roger Paik. Now, I'm going to do a tune next for my son. Poor old boy. Now, I remember when I got my first car, it didn't have any bells or whistles. There was no power steering. There was no air conditioning. But they, most youngsters, they all have this now, apart from his aircon's died, and he's doing a delivery job. I'll do some Coldplay for him next. Keep going, mate.
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0: Poor old boy, driving around in his Skoda. It is absolutely roasting for him. He comes back soaking.
1: Park run was good at the weekend, though. Milton as standard, a bit dusty. I think I managed to get a PB. Very pleased with myself. Oldest was up down south, Reigate, I think.

I bet I caught you singing along to that one, didn't I? Baltimore, a Tarzan boy. That song is all over my socials at the moment, although it's a remix. I thought I'd stick it on. It's got a bit of a feel-good feeling. It's obviously the first week of, full week of the Hosepipe Ban. And again, people are taking to social media to moan about that. I pay my water rate, so I'm going to use it. Just saying, I pay my road tax. Doesn't mean I'm going to drive the wrong way down a one-way road, though, does it? Just saying, come on.

0: Elvis Costello, Oliver's Army plays on Lunchtime Cambridge Radio. Did you catch any of our coverage of the Bar Hill Fete on Saturday? Quite entertaining. Gavin, Christine and Linda were there. And I'll tell you what, I'm looking forward to seeing the photos of Christine having a go at the skateboarding. Oh, hang on. She's not in today because she's injured herself. That'll be about right.
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So I cycled in today, which was a real treat. You get to see bits of our lovely city that you don't see when you're sitting in your car. It's always a pleasure in the summer, though. Roads are a bit quieter because of the school holidays. But I think they've kicked off the roadworks for the summer extra early. Roads closed everywhere.

still to come on Cambridge Radio this afternoon. 2 o'clock Flavour, Lucy Takes You Home at 4, and Les is back with Strummers and Dreamers at 7 tonight. Double Dutch right now, Malcolm McLaren.

So after the football on Saturday, Fly Norwegian and BA had a little social media bet. I don't know if any of you had seen this online. And whoever's team won meant the losers would have to change their icon on all their social media pages to the winners. Well, just for a period of 24 hours, I guess. Well, hats off to Norway. They honoured the bet. And over the weekend, their social media said BA.

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6: From the Sky News Centre at 1. Counter-terror police are now leading the murder investigation into the death of the former Conservative MP Anne Widdecombe. We're told it's because new information and evidence have come to light after the Reform UK spokeswoman was attacked on Wednesday afternoon. A 28-year-old white British man was detained in Rotherham in South Yorkshire on Saturday night. Our reporter Gareth Barlow has been reading a statement from counter-terrorism policing.
7: Specialist officers have been working alongside colleagues in Devon and Cornwall Police. The man in custody has since been rearrested on suspicion of commission, preparation or instigation of acts of terrorism.
6: New security powers are being used to proscribe Iran's Islamic Revolutionary Guard Corps. The government says its identified activity linked to the IRGC involving threats to life and intimidation on UK soil. Experts claim excess heat is the most dangerous form of extreme weather as people are urged to take climate change seriously. It's claimed the hot temperatures in May and June may have led to 2,700 deaths in England and Wales. Emma Howard-Boyd, who chairs the National Heat Risk Commission, says we can prevent people from dying in future.
8: We need to move away from an emergency response into a national strategic response, looking at how every department and government at every level can build in an upgrade that takes account of cooling options.
6: Changes to the Immigration Act are expected to be announced today to allow for the ringleader of a Rochdale grooming gang to be deported. The Home Secretary wants to close a loophole so that he can be sent back to Pakistan. And India have thrashed England by 270 runs in the historic first women's test match to be played at Lord's. The home side resumed this morning with four wickets remaining, but the tourists wrapped up the game before lunch. That's the latest from the Sky News Centre. I'm Tanya Snugs.
9: Cambridge Radio News, I'm Julian Clover. Firefighters tackled a large field fire near Gamlingay last night after flames spread across 30 acres of land. Cambridgeshire Fire and Rescue Service says strong winds helped the fire spread through grass, trees and hedgerows near the Tetworth Hall estate. Farmers assisted crews by providing machinery and the blaze was brought under control shortly after 8 o'clock. A new entrance archway has been unveiled at Logan's Meadow Nature Reserve in Cambridge. The Oak Arch near Aquano Bridge in East Chesterton is designed to encourage more people to explore the recently expanded wetlands. The nature reserve has been transformed with new reed beds, open water and wet woodland, creating habitats for species including water voles, grass snakes and reed warblers. Otters have already been spotted at the site. And Cambridge has been marking 75 years since it was granted city status with a day of celebrations on Jesus Green. The free event featured live music from ska band Big Ten and Doctor and the Medics, along with an appearance by TV favourite Paul Chuckle. Mayor of Cambridge, Councillor Maria Clemenson, says people are surprised Cambridge wasn't made a city sooner.
10: We've been the centre of learning. Also, trade has been a massive thing for us. Even before the university, the river meant that we had some of the biggest fairs in Europe going on here in medieval times. So, yeah, it is a real surprise. I think what really held us back was that we didn't have a cathedral. So Ely, just down the road, was a city, but it took a while till the powers that be decided that non-cathedral towns could become cities.
9: That's the latest. There's more at cambridge.radio.
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9: Plenty of sunshine expected later in the day. It's going to be breezy with northeasterly winds. Maximum temperature of 26 degrees Celsius. Looking ahead to tonight, areas of low cloud will move westwards from the coast, with perhaps some isolated light drizzle, but most areas likely to remain dry. Minimum temperature of 14 Celsius.
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So welcome to hour two of lunchtime on Monday. Roger Paik here on Cambridge Radio New Order, and True Faith kicks us off. Oh, this is the week. This is the week I've been looking forward to this week for a long, long while. Mrs. Paik buckled and said I could have some air conditioning fitted at home. So it's Thursday. It's coming. Hopefully. Apparently, though, there is a UK shortage of air conditioning units. Apparently 83% of the units are made in China, and they are struggling to keep up with demand. Yeah, I'm not surprised. But as soon as Mrs. Paik said, let's do it, I was there. I was on the phone, booked it in. So hopefully, come Thursday morning or Friday morning, I'll be nice and rested. I do get a bit grumpy, though, if I don't get a good night's sleep. And keeping cool overnight is an absolute nightmare in our house. Any tips? They'd be gratefully received.

Keisha there, Maxi, close to you. Lunchtime on Cambridge Radio. Now, July the 13th was the day in 1985 that Live Aid took place in London and Philadelphia, raising over $70 million for African famine relief. Apparently, Phil Collins attended both, flying between the events on Concorde. This song was performed. Nick Kershaw, Wouldn't It Be Good?

0: So there's plenty on at the cinema throughout the week if you're looking for something to do. Probably a good place to go and cool down, well, if you can afford it. Still showing in Cambridge is the Michael Jackson biopic. Disclosure Day looks quite good. I think that's a film about not being alone in the universe, and for the kids as well, Toy Story 5 and Monsters and Minions. I don't know if you have to dress up for that one again. We'll do Crowded House next.
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So if you're looking for something to do on Friday night, you remember the band Blue? What were they, 90s, I guess they were? Still going, apparently. They are performing at the Junction on Friday night. Doors open from 7:30. Tickets are from £20. And if you fancy seeing them, standing only, though. Not for us old-timers.

I wonder how many of the original lineup are still in the band. You know, these bands, they do sort of like regenerate, don't they? The members leave, come back, and leave again. I wonder how many of the original lineup there are. This could be a thing for me, you know, on Friday night. Apparently, curfew is 9:30. Could be home in time for me, hot chocolate in bed.

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1: This boogie's in my soul. This boogie's in my soul.
0: Well, that's a combo I never thought I'd say. Snoop Dogg and Chaka Khan. If you're looking for something for the little ones to do, because obviously it is the summer holidays and they can go on, I've been there, get yourself down to Wandlebury from July 21st, that's next Tuesday. They're going to be doing some bushcraft sessions for kids. Now, my kids would have loved this, well, two of the three, I guess, learning all about shelter building, knots, rope work, whittling things, planting, and tree recognition, and firelighting. I'm not sure if that's going to happen. That and loads of other things are things to do are available on the cambridge105.co.uk event listing. Check that out, and we'll do Bill Withers and Ain't No Sunshine for you next.
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So it's nearly time for me to say goodbye. I'll be back Friday, though, don't worry. After the Urban Baseline Show with Johnny Five, 10 o'clock Friday night with Waffle.

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2: 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A student rite of passage.
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7: From the Sky News Centre at 2, counter-terror police are now leading the investigation into the death of Anne Widdecombe. Officers say new evidence has come to light 4 days after the former prisons minister was found with serious injuries at her home on Dartmoor. A murder suspect has been rearrested on suspicion of preparation or instigation of acts of terrorism. Our correspondent Dan Whitehead is outside Devon and Cornwall Police headquarters.
8: There's been developments as they've been questioning that 28-year-old British white man from Rotherham. Evidence and those interviews, the evidence they've gathered from the house there, police have been outside the house in Rotherham, evidence from his police interviews has brought in terrorism police now.
7: Meanwhile, the Home Secretary will update MPs about Miss Widdecombe's murder this afternoon. Shabana Mahmood has described the killing as horrific. Iran's Islamic Revolutionary Guard Corps is being banned in the UK, with its members facing life in prison. Part of Tehran's armed forces, it's being proscribed under new national security laws following recent anti-Semitic attacks across Britain. The Prime Minister says they're using proxies and criminal networks to target people. Sir Starmer announced the news while meeting Jewish leaders in Downing Street.
9: And we're designating the IRGC. And what that means is that anyone found supporting or assisting these groups will now face up to 14 years in prison.
7: A man's been arrested after a four-year-old girl died following a crash involving a car in Nottinghamshire. Emergency services were called to Gotham yesterday. There's a warning to do more to tackle climate change, as experts suggest excess heat's the most dangerous form of extreme weather. May and June's hot temperatures may have led to 2,700 deaths in England and Wales. And in cricket, England have been beaten by India in the historic first women's test match to be played at Lord's. The tourists won by 270 runs. That's the latest. I'm Cam Hall.
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19: Good afternoon, welcome to Flavour, bringing you local food and drink news and features for the next hour. I'm Matt Bentman, here live in the studio with Alan Alder and Sue Bailey, who are going to tell us what's coming up in today's programme.
20: Matthew Juggins of Dovecot Wine is here with helpful advice to manage intense reds during this intense heat.
10: Whilst a company called Cokie United takes us in the other direction with low and no alcohol drinks.
20: Food columnist and cookbook author Jenny Jeffries talks about her latest title.
10: And we'll have our regular features too. Free food in Cambridge, local food and drink news, social media updates, and at the end of the programme, our jobs roundup.
19: Now, there's no escaping the World Cup. Well, there is, you just don't have to watch it, it's not hard. But for the rest of us, it's exciting, especially with tonight's match, if you're listening to us live on Saturday. There's often a lot of talk around money multipliers boosting a local economy. Remember when the Tour de France came through Cambridge in 2014? The crowds were insane. Or getting extremely local when Batman parked in Burley Street that same year. Forbidden Planet sold lots of extra comics that day. So, for our first feature, I went to visit Calverley's. Calverley's are an independent brewery on Hooper Street, because beer and football can be a match made in a taproom.

0: So I was reading briefly about the World Cup effect. The World Cup drives this huge surge in revenue for pubs and bars, according to data that's been pulled from the point-of-sale machines, which records all of the transactions across the country, and then works out whether there has been an increase or not. And then there was also comments like from the British Beer and Pub Association. They reckoned that each pub could sell an extra 1,240 pints per England match. Have you noticed any difference?
1: Definitely.
0: Yeah.
1: Even the England game in the early hours of the morning still had a nice crowd. I mean, it helps the fact that it's extremely warm. So at 2-3 in the morning, it's still quite pleasant to be outside. Because Cambridge is quite cosmopolitan, it's not just the England matches that have been well attended. Other games have also had a nice support. So
2: I thought he headed the ball, but looking at the replay, I mean, it's guaranteed handball.
0: So Monday morning, it was England v Mexico, and it started an hour later. Like you say, when you have the World Cup and you have the strong weather, is it a case of got to make hay while the sun shines, you know? Is this a peak time for you?
1: Ironically, it's a little bit hard to actually produce beer for us in this kind of heat because it's just a nightmare with cooling equipment, and crashing the beers down once they've stopped fermenting can be a bit tricky. But it's funny because in a way, the slightly antisocial times of the games have been a bit of a blessing, because you get the crowd that come in the afternoon, evening, and then if you've got a game, say, at 10 o'clock, you get that extra crowd. So actually, it's not really conflicting with the trade that you're doing in the nice weather. It's just adding to it. And we've got a good amount of bookings for tonight's game.
0: Is this both at the tap room in Hooper Street and down at the engineer's house?
1: Yes, yes.
3: Yeah. Lads battled well, you know, because at the moment I'm struggling a little bit. But I don't think I was struggling when it hit the back of the net. This time, more
0: than any other time, this time. And of course, Calverley's has seen quite a few World Cups because you've been open since, was it 2014, I think?
1: We never used to show any sports, but at both venues, we've got a big projector in the tap room for big sports events, and we've got a couple of screens for outside for the World Cup at the engineer's house. Yeah, it's been great to see people coming along and enjoying themselves.
4: It shows the ball for people to go for it, and as it comes, he just rides them off.
1: So this week, we've got our brand new version of our farmhand pail, an ideal sort of summer refresher. It's brewed with a Saison yeast, so it has a little bit more depth than a typical pale ale. Quite Moorish, but slight kind of wine, I suppose, similarities to it. We cycle through about 50-odd beers that just come back every now and again.
0: So that's your rolling roster.
1: There's a huge amount of changing beers, yeah. Which is, yeah, it's nice because there's always something slightly different to try, really. Yeah. Because we don't have to brand each beer up. It's getting put straight on tap. We haven't got a lengthy process of design or anything like that. We just get the descriptions out and serve it. But you imagine if you were trying to sell to a lot of other businesses, they'd want pump clips, and so we've got an agility by not going down that route.
3: I'm just pleased we're in the semi-final of the cup. Give Gary a word, will you?
1: There's always new hops that we're testing. At the moment, we're just in the process of bringing some of our gluten testing in-house, so expect to see a few more gluten-free beers on offer, meet the demands of gluten-free customers.
5: You look pretty emotional out there at times today.
3: Well, my dad was up there and he doesn't come off say as much, you know, but I was pleased to get a goal in front of him, really pleased.
1: So if you're looking for somewhere to enjoy a few nice craft beers and watch the England-Norway game tonight, 10 o'clock, pop down to either the engineer's house or the tap room. Cheers.
5: Gentlemen, thank you for talking to us. Good luck. Thank you.
0: That was Sam Calverley from his bar and tap room on Hooper Street, talking to me on one of the hottest days of the year. I spoke to Sam because of articles I've been reading in the media about the World Cup effect providing a much-needed boost to the hospitality sector, and whether that was really true. And Sam said that, yes, well, it's nice, but it doesn't really touch the sides when it comes to the real issues he faces. the main one being incredibly high energy costs and the 20% VAT rate compared to Europe's 12.5% on average, and of course the minimum wage increases as well. But we've got to be British about this, because there is an important match tonight and we need to support our men, and that includes Sam and Tom Calverley, down at Riverside at the Engineer's House. So do it. If not for your king, then for your community radio station. I'm free.
6: I'm free. And now Matt has details of free food available in and around Cambridge, and the information about what's available and where to get it, that comes from the Olio app, which exists so that people's or businesses' surplus food doesn't go to waste.
0: That's right. And looking at Olio for Cambridge today, we can see that Suzanne on Rustat Road, which is opposite the train station, she has a selection of bread items to give away. 2 6-packs of soft rolls, 1 6-pack of large soft rolls, 2 sourdough white ciabattas. She's also got a few packets of chilies as well. Each pack has a dozen or so mini chilies. Next up is Serena off Mill Road near Hot Numbers Coffee. Serena's also got bread to offer, 3 giraffe baguettes, a French stone-baked white baton, and 2 Oreo donuts, all available for collection. Then there's Dee and Paul, who live in Cherry Hinton off Teasel Way. They've got a Hovis Farmhouse batch loaf, 2 scotch rolls, baguettes and bloomers, and that's about it, really. There was someone who was giving away their own home-cooked food a few days ago, some medium-hot peri-peri chicken, simply because they couldn't handle eating it during this current heatwave. And during the weekdays on Olio, you tend to see a lot more salads, a lot more sandwiches, filled rolls, fruit, that sort of thing. So there you go. That's our quick look at free food available on the Olio app today.
6: Okay, and don't forget also the Too Good To Go app, and that has unsold food from restaurants, cafes and shops. You do have to buy it, but it's often less than half price, and otherwise it would be binned at the end of the day's trading. And a lot of places use it, shops, restaurants, cafes, hotels, big ones, small ones, middle-sized ones, all of them.
7: Lovely idea. Now, Vandana Banerjee is the director of Koki United, a company that takes unwanted surplus fruit from local fruit farmers and turns it into natural, non-alcoholic and low-alcohol wines, spritzers and cocktails. It's all about the artistry of mindful drinking. I met with Vandana this week at a tasting event in Little Grandston on the farm.
8: A big thanks to all the believers of the journey that I have begun. And as you know, I just don't drink. And I felt that there are a lot of people around who choose not to drink, but they do not have the right choice of a drink which is being served to them. And this journey took me around the world for almost 2 years. And this is where I discovered a lot of farmers having excess fruit. And as you know, in the old times, they make these lovely jams from the excess fruit. But I have met a beautiful 2 innovators in Germany and Spain, and they're 5th generation farmers, or Mr. Geiger and Torangino, the Antalo family, and they are actually growing oranges from Valencia. As you know, it's famous, a DOC for oranges, and this is when they crafted this lovely orange wine made with real tangerine orange. So not only working with their local fruit but excess fruit and turning their own excess fruit into innovation, but the recognition that these farmers and creators have done with their beverages and winning world awards and innovation awards worldwide just made me realize how many more such farmers are there around the world with their fruit, and how we could go around this journey uniting all the farmers with their local stories, with their own fruit, and converting them into the lovely beverage, the orange wines and the non-alcoholic range we have from Germany. It's all about empowering farmers, fruit, and making these into a more mindful choices for the audiences who are seeking to have a better choice to drink, especially the zero, which are 100% fruit-based and there's no fermentation in that. Why not work with the local farmers? And that's where the whole Cambridge farmers opened up. I met a lot of farmers here talking about their local stories and how fruit gets wasted in their farms, and how could we take this forward in some kind of innovation. This is where I would really love to work with Cambridge farmers and the excess fruit to make a better world.
7: Just tell me a little bit about what the different products are, because they've really got some exceptionally good flavours.
8: The exceptional taste is because it's 100% made with real fruit. It's not a flavour, it's not a puree, or it's not a concentrate. And in all of the products, there's no preservatives or citric acids, which is commonly used. So it's pretty much a clean product. And people say it's delicious. One being where we the low alcohol range we have, the 7%. These products are crafted with 3 months of fermentation only, not later than that. So there's a technique in which when at 3 months when they're bottled, you can still feel the freshness of the fruit and a bit of the fermentation that's happening at a 7% alcohol. So it's a lovely balance of a low with the alcohol where you can still feel the goodness of the fruit. So when you actually have anything fruit fermented at a 13% or 14%, it's more of the domination of the alcohol in it and the less of the fruit flavor. So when people have this fruit, they say, wow, it's delicious, is the first thing that comes up. It's purely because it's a lovely balance at 7% where you have a little bit of the alcohol flavor and the fruit flavor in it. And I think that's where these are remarkably handcrafted, artisan, one-of-its-kind recipes in the world as of now.
7: Are they going to be going under your brand of Koki United, or are they going to be named Tarangino, etc.? So
8: Tarangino is a brand because Tarangino in Spain means, Spanish means orange. Mm-hmm. And as I said, they're orange producers, so they have done their own brand as Tarangino. And the label is so cute and loved by a lot. It's Gonzalo's wife, Isa. She's a designer. So it's all in-house. Going forward, yeah, we want to keep the farmer's story and the farmer's origin and the DOC of where the whole journey started. They are very happy to give us new recipes, and we'll be coming out with the same Mandarin Zero now. And people love a zero in a Mandarin cocktail. As you know, that the German ones that we have is of the rose apple mint, and they're apple and pear based. So now we're coming with a zero in the orange base as well. And same as with Mr. Geiger, a very lovely gentleman, works very hard on regenerative farming, empowers 400 farmers and all the apple trees in a UNESCO protected site. He fights for the peri pear that's going extinct. He empowers a lot of children, communities to come together. He recently won the Innovator Award as well.
7: And he's based in Germany.
8: He's from Germany, yeah.
7: Yeah, fantastic. And I gather you've had some success, the Savoy, I gather you were saying, with wine and food pairing, is that correct?
8: Oh, yes. So we've done a lot of London wine fairs, and we do not know who comes in there. And one day I get a call from Chef Arnold Steven. This was my first initial year. So he said, Vandana, your orange wine is too good. So can you come for sampling? But that was a journey when I was really most happiest moment when so I immediately called up Tarangino and I said, wow, this is super. And then it is not one chef. Now it was so many chefs who come up my way and they really love it. I think these are chefs' favorite. They really think that these products, the wines and the non-alcoholic, can be really paired with the food.
7: So if you want to find out more about Vandana, I gather you have an Instagram account.
8: Yes.
7: And a website, is that
8: yes,
7: correct?
8: And it's Koki United, Khoki United, and my website would be kokiunited.com. Always be mindful of what you consume. Always read your ingredients before you eat. This is where I think everybody misses that. We just go to supermarkets or anywhere blindly believing in something that's produced and a famous product, but not necessarily a good product. So just be mindful of what you eat and read your labels.
7: And drink, of course, as well.
8: And
7: yes.
8: Be mindful, please.
7: Exactly. Thank you so much.
8: Thank you so much.
7: Thank you. Many thanks to Vandana Banerjee. You can see the full range of low and no alcohol drinks at kokiunited.com. 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
7: Well, if you're planning a barbecue in the sizzling weather this weekend, Clark & Son Butchers have got a steak for everyone. 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
9: 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It runs from 5pm to 7:30pm. There'll be a variety of food trucks from Food Park there, as well as an exhibition of local photography. And on Thursday the 23rd and the 30th of July, Cambridge Folk Festival will be providing the music.
6: Meated is a food truck and events caterer which is holding a Sunday barbecue at Burren on Mill Road. It was a sellout when they did it last year, so they're back once again with their barbecue tray for two. It'll feature oak-smoked British Wagyu brisket, Alabama-style smoked chicken thighs, whole hog pulled pork and barbecued pork belly burnt ends. It takes place on Sunday the 12th of July, which is tomorrow if you're listening live. Tickets are £55 for the tray for two, and you can book online at burrencambridge.co.uk.
7: Cafe Foy on Quayside are holding a dinner and summer quiz evening on the 19th of July. On the menu will be rigatoni pasta in a vodka sauce topped with indujia and crispy breadcrumbs. The cost is £17.50 per person, but spaces are limited. 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
9: A new restaurant has opened on Mill Road. It's called Hungarian Soul. It's run by the family who own the Taste of Hungary restaurant and the Hungarian Deli, which sits side by side on Chesterton Road. And they're on our programme last November. There's another plug for our podcast. And expect plenty of traditional family recipe Hungarian dishes like goulash, gypsy-style steak, paprika fish and chicken paprikash from a cuisine that's proving, well, really popular in Cambridge.
6: Right, some local market news. Caxton Farmers Market is tomorrow, the 12th of July. The Histon Country Market is every Friday from 9 till 12 noon. Great Shelford Market is every Wednesday 9 till 11:30. The next Country Market in Bourne takes place on Friday the 17th, and Camborne's Community Market is every Friday from 9 till 12 noon. Also, there's a Foodie Friday that occurs every week at Ely Market from 4 till 8:30pm, and every Saturday the Clay Farm Market is running until 2pm. Anyway, that's our news for now. More later.
7: This week, I met with food writer Jenny Jeffries down on her farm. She's famous for such cookbooks as For the Love of the Land and its sequel, For the Love of the Sea. And Jenny has just come out with another, The Community Cookbook. Jenny, how many books is this now?
10: I think this is number 6.
7: Tell me a bit about it.
10: So the Community Cookbook was born from an idea whereby Adrian and Amanda Semerini, who's a local reverend in Gamlingay, they instigated or implemented what is known as the Gamlingay Food Project, which is like a food bank where people can donate food, unwanted food and surplus food to help people to fill up their baskets for their weekly shop. So this is like a community kitchen, and it's a fantastic initiative. They came to me asking if we could collaborate and help them do a community cookbook. So I invited amazing local chefs and foodies to contribute recipes using regularly donated ingredients to the community food project. And the community cookbook was born.
7: This is recently produced, I gather, this year.
10: Yes, it was published. We published it ourselves about a couple of months ago. And we got a fantastic grant from the South Cambridgeshire Community Chair. We got a grant to be able to implement printing, so we've printed 1,000 copies, and copies will be given out free with the food parcels to service users, and the surplus will be sold, the gesture donation of £10 a copy, to then raise funds for further projects, further fundraising and further printing of the book.
7: Oh, excellent. And have you had feedback about it yet?
10: We haven't had much feedback from the service users yet, but it has been greeted quite enthusiastically within the local communities, and that it's a great idea, and it's just to give people a dignity and ideas of what they can do with the food that's donated, which is predominantly a non-perishable food like tins and things like that. So it's just to give ideas on what people can do with a can of peaches or a can of beans, and there's some fantastic affordable accessible recipes to hopefully give empowerment and to give people ideas of what they can do with the food that's donated.
7: Yes, I think that's an excellent idea, and I like the fact at the beginning of the community cookbook you give some suggestions about substitutions and about techniques and skills, which one assumes that people learned how to cook, but actually no. Sadly, with the demise of home economics and, okay, there's still food technology in schools, but not necessarily the food skills that people ideally should have.
10: Absolutely. There's a massive gap in knowledge when it comes to cooking and food preparation at home. In the front of the book, there's an abbreviation and a glossary of terms, just to give a sort of a brief introduction into recipes and how to interpret recipes. People might not know how to cook at home, and it just gives ideas and hopefully a good place to start and to give people confidence to just have a go.
7: I think that's brilliant, and it's a lovely, lovely production. So jolly well done, Jenny. I think it's a lovely idea, and I'm sure we'll be hearing more community cookbooks that you might be wishing to produce, and you're probably working on your next book already. So thank you so much, Jenny.
9: 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You can purchase all of Jenny's other books there, and her website also contains lots of other interesting things, such as her many food articles and academic papers, even links to our past podcast interviews with her.
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7: 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Time for a bit more news now. The Queen Edith Beer Festival is coming up, and it's a weekend full of real ales, a sizzling barbecue, a lineup of live bands, and it runs from Thursday the 30th July to Saturday the 1st of August.
9: If you're a coffee connoisseur, then Coffee World, the roastery just off of Milton Roundabout, has a limited edition blend for the summer, with vibrant notes of peach iced tea, Parma violets and blueberries with delicate jasmine florals to give that bright, refreshing taste. This is a limited edition blend, though, so it might be worth investigating before it's gone.
6: We often mention Flourish in Hildesheim for all their organic fruit and veg and their popular produce boxes, but this week their flower field has opened with dahlias, cosmos and sunflowers ready to burst. 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We've also got news from Sweet Pea Market Garden. 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
9: The Cambridge Blue on Gwydir Street is celebrating a one-year anniversary of the Wonky Kitchens team joining their pub. This is going to feature live music, a barbecue and a tap takeover by the award-winning independent Siren Craft Brewhouse, who have been consistently placed amongst the top 100 breweries in the world. The party is on Tuesday the 14th of July at the Cambridge Blue.
7: And here's something a bit different. 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
6: This year's summer shindig takes place at the Romsey Rec in Vinery Road, featuring live music and family games and crafts, and bring your own picnic, they say. 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
7: Looking ahead, we've got Coffee Fest 2026 at the Yard in Newnham Street, Ely. 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
9: Also this September is the return of the Biodiversity and Regenerative Food Festival on Parker's Peace. Now this is an event that brings together organic growers, community groups, charities, bakers, street food vendors and many more, all focusing on regenerative and agroecological food production. It's Tom and Barbara's dream from the good life, probably, and it will all be there on Parker's Peace. It's free and it's on Sunday the 27th of September. Now for our next feature today, Matthew Juggins, owner of Dovecot Wine Cellar at Burwash Manor in Barton, talks about how mad dogs and Englishmen can drink wine in the midday sun.
16: It's hot outside. One of the favourite wines for summer seems to be rosé. And why is rosé so popular now?
17: I suppose the short answer is that rosé is popular because it's simple, easy drinking and refreshing. Pink wine has actually had quite a varied history. It goes back quite a long way, and in ancient winemaking, it's actually likely that red wines were in fact closer in colour to today's rosés. Darker wines were considered too harsh. They didn't have the efficiency of and technology of modern winemaking. So I won't get too much into the weeds with that. Suffice to say that it wasn't until much more recently that rosé took on its more modern role as the sort of fun, easygoing alternative to white and red. Really, that was kind of after World War II, when there were two slightly fizzy, slightly sweet wines from Portugal, Mateus and Lancers, that got released and very heavily marketed and just totally dominated the market. And then they were followed by the American Blush style, which similarly kind of medium sweet, but generally more still. More recently, in the 21st century, we've kind of come back round to favouring dry rosé, particularly the clean, fresh Provence style from the south of France. And I suppose that association with the south coast of France hasn't done anything to hurt its image of summery fun in the UK market. But really, it's because rosés are light, easygoing and refreshing. And alcohol-wise, they're no different to light-bodied whites, really. Often people think they're slightly lower in ABV. Generally, they're kind of similar. They're only lower in ABV when they're higher in sweetness, which is the same with any wine, but dry rosés, pretty much equivalent. Oh, and actually, one thing that comes up a lot for me is this question of the paleness of the rosé. Well, the paleness of the colour has nothing whatsoever to do with quality or flavour. That's a total myth.
16: So what is it related to, then?
17: It's consumer preference, really. There's not really much more to it than that. It's an aesthetic thing, and winemakers will take that into consideration when making their rosés. They'll take the colour into consideration, but not from a flavour point of view, not from a quality point of view, simply from a consumer preference point of view.
16: What do you find is the most popular?
17: Pale Provence rosés. These have been the most heavily marketed, especially in the social media age. We've all heard of things like Whispering Angel and Mirabelle, haven't we? They pop up everywhere. And so I think that they've captured the zeitgeist in many ways. So that's the most popular style. I have several other rosés downstairs which are equally good and equally popular, but my South Coast Provence style rosé is by far the bestseller.
16: So what are the darker rosés there? Do you stock them at all?
17: The colour has more to do with the grape used, the grape or grapes used, and the winemaking than anything else. If the wine is sitting ever so slightly longer on the skins, it'll get more colour, but there's still very little skin contact with a rosé. Very, very little, even for a more dark coloured rosé. There's really not much of it. I've got one or two downstairs that are not super pale, but they're still light and fresh and easy drinking.
16: Are they all French ones?
17: No, actually, I've got a little bit of a range at the moment. I've got rosés from Italy, Spain and Portugal as well right now, which are all rather lovely.
16: One last question in relation to rosés. Is it always just red grapes used, or is there sometimes a blend of red and white grapes?
17: It's not uncommon to get what we call a co-ferment, which is a blend of red and white grapes. That's not uncommon at all, because the juice of grapes is, with a few small exceptions, is always just white. So the colour is always coming from the skins, basically. Whether that's red or white grapes, it doesn't matter. So as long as you've got at least some red grape skins in there, you're going to get the colour, but the juice itself can come from either.
16: The next question I want to ask you is about Pétillon wines, or you call them Pet Nat, and why is this?
17: Well, Pet Nat is just short for Pétillon Naturel, which actually literally translates as naturally sparkling. So this is the oldest method for sparkling wine production. Basically, these are sparkling wines made using what's known as the méthode ancestrale, which predates the champagne method. It's the oldest way of making sparkling wine. And in brief, what you do is, instead of undergoing a secondary fermentation to get the fizz, which is much more common with the modern methods, you know, such as the champagne method or the Charmat method, which gives us things like champagne and Prosecco, what happens is the wine is bottled before the first fermentation has finished, which allows the process to complete in the bottle. So the upshot of that is that they're more rustic, let's say. They're a bit less refined than champagne or Charmat method wines. They usually have fewer or less fine bubbles, because this method basically provides less control over the process. But the good part is that they're light and easy drinking, and they're quite often rather aromatic and quite characterful. So they're really good fun wines, you know, if you want an easy drinking fizz. They're not, you know, I wouldn't say that they're better or worse, or that I recommend them more or less for summer drinking than any other type of fizz. Anything that's a good quality sparkling wine, properly chilled, will always be refreshing. But Pet Nats are having a bit of a moment right now, I think. They're pretty on trend.
16: So what would you have as examples of Pet Nat wine?
17: Well, they can come from anywhere. I actually don't currently stock any Pet Nat wines, not for any particular reason. It's not because I don't like them. It's just because I have other exciting fizzes that I wanted to showcase. But yeah, they're not from any particular region or anything, because it's the method, you know, so you can get Pet Nat wines from just about anywhere.
16: Okay, so, I mean, I was thinking Vino Verde is probably the most well-known from my perspective. Is that right? Is that a Pet Nat wine?
17: So Vinho Verde is a region, actually. It's a regional designation up in the north of Portugal. What we normally associate as being the classic Vinho Verde style is basically, it's technically a still wine, but they do often have a very, very slight spritz to them. They're not fully sparkling, but there is a spritz there, and that's because they're bottled super young. Basically, that's the hallmark of Vinho Verde. So there's various different permitted grapes, because it's a regional designation. What characterizes them is this really early bottling, a bit like Beaujolais Nouveau, you know, harvested, bottled, released. Right. Really, really quickly, within a few months. And so that means that they're super fresh, but they also need to be consumed super fresh.
16: And do you have any Vinho Verde?
17: Yeah, I've got a really, really lovely Vinho Verde from a winery called Quinta do Azevedo. It's a blend of two grapes, Alvarinho and Loureiro, and that's definitely always popular this time of year. Good Vinho Verde is so refreshing.
16: I think I've had some from yourself, and I would totally agree with that. It's lovely. What about pairings with the typical foods one's going to be eating when it's so hot? So either fish, seafood, or, of course, the ever-popular barbecued meats.
17: I should start off by saying that when it comes to wine pairing, don't listen to all the rules you get told, because ultimately, as far as I'm concerned, there's only one golden rule that actually matters, which is drink what you like, how you like it. In the end, that's all that anyone really ever cares about, right? As long as you're enjoying yourself, nothing else matters. But of course, I do have some tips and recommendations if you really want to get into, you know, matching up your food with your wine. So let's focus on the barbecue, because obviously, you know, people do seafood and meats on the barbecue this time of year, don't they? It's the kind of big popular thing to do. And I find that people often find barbecues tricky when it comes to wine. So I'll focus in on that. For barbecue seafood, my go-to would be something fairly fruit forward and with a bit of substance to it, not too sort of super crisp and clean. So something like an Albarino or something similar. So I've got a really nice Albarino Reserve from Uruguay, or I've got a classic Galician blend. I've got a lovely Falanghina from Campania in Italy. and I've got a Portuguese Loureiro. All of these are, you know, going to cover most bases when it comes to grilled seafood. For meat, lighter meats, things like chicken, pulled pork, sausages even, you can go for light chillable reds, because that's always nice and refreshing, obviously. So I've got, for example, a really nice garnacha or Valencian blend, red blend, or a good Pinot Noir or Beaujolais. These are all going to work. If you wanted something white, or you've got some sort of nice rub or sort of sticky barbecue-y sauce, then something like a Riesling or a Gewürztraminer. Really, really nice. A dry one. You can get dry ones. But they're aromatic and fruity, and sometimes can have a little bit more body as well. But it's really the intensity of flavour that you want there. And then for steaks and burgers, your classic barbecue fare, I would be inclined to go for a heartier, more full-bodied red, personally, even if that means not necessarily having something that cold. Typical classics, Malbec, Rhone blends, so your Syrah, Grenache, Mourvèdre blends are great here. Or if you want something that packs a punch without going too heavy, a nice Nero d'Avola from Sicily, or my best-selling Georgian Saperavi. These are both great picks. So they're both full of character, full of fruit, a little bit spicy, and again, have bags and bags of flavour intensity, because that's what you really want to do with pairing. You want to match intensity. Grilled meats, this method of cooking, automatically adds intensity of flavour, so you need a wine that's not gonna get lost. And if you want a slightly more creative option, I would always put in a shout for a good dry Lambrusco. So I have one, the Cleto Chiarli Vigneto Cialdini, Grasparosa Castelvetro.
16: Love the name.
17: Yeah. That's the full name. Anyway, this is an indulgent, fruity, sparkling red that will hit all the right notes, and it's chillable and refreshing as well. So that's going to be one that I think is... And Lambrusco is having a bit of a comeback at the moment, I think. Dry Lambrusco, because people don't realise sometimes that it can be dry. So a good, dry, sparkling red, that's going to be a cracking option, I think.
16: That sounds really good fun. And is it total sacrilege to put ice in your red wine?
17: I wouldn't call it sacrilege, no, but I wouldn't recommend anything that's going to water down the wine. Chilling the wine down first is the best way, although people often overchill wine, so don't overdo it, because if a wine gets too cold, then you'll lose a lot of aroma. Chill the wine down properly beforehand. And then if you've got something like an ice bucket to keep the bottle cold, or, you know, just stick it back in the fridge, just to keep the rest of the bottle cold while you're drinking your glass, that's what I would always advocate, rather than sticking ice in. Because, yeah, you'll keep the wine cold in glass, but you'll also lose a lot of flavour as it gets watered down. If you've got something nice, then that might not necessarily be my go-to.
16: So any other tips for summer drinking?
17: Don't drink too much. I think that's actually an important thing. A little bit of alcohol is great. It's refreshing. And even if you're having something relatively low in ABV, like a nice, you know, kind of sessionable beer, that can actually help to keep you hydrated as well. But once you get past a certain point, it kind of does a bit more harm than good. So I would actually say, watch your intake, and don't have too many, more than one or two, because otherwise you'll increase your risk of, well, your risk of things like heat stroke and dehydration. So,
16: and excuse the reversing lorry, because of course we are recording this at Dovecot Cellar at Burwash Manor. Indeed, lots of deliveries. So thank you so much, Matthew.
17: Always a pleasure, Sue. Thanks for having me.
16: And Matthew also does one-to-one wine consultations and has this really great subscription wine club. He's a very knowledgeable guy. And you've had a look at his website, yeah, haven't you, Matt?
9: Yeah, it's really good, because he makes a big deal of demystifying wines so that everybody can understand it. And he's got some great articles there as well. Again, one is like a jargon buster. Another one about the new world wines versus old wines, old wines, things like that. Really readable. It's a good website. You should definitely check it out.
16: He's a great guy. Wine, wine, wine.
9: Drink that wine. There's Supercharge with their track Wine, Wine, Wine, which means, of course, time for the wine news. And we begin with the Cambridge Wine Merchants, because they have their Beginner's Guide to Wine Evenings in full swing now. The next one is on Friday the 17th of July at their King's Parade branch, where they'll be tasting German wines. You'll need to book for that one, though, because they are really popular. And while you're online, why not check out what else they've got on too, including craft evenings and supper clubs. Their next supper club, for example, is on the 18th of July, and that's going to feature Thai dishes from Wok Around the Clock.
6: Great name. Bordeaux may be known for its iconic reds, but this month Cambridge Wine Merchants is encouraging its customers to explore the region's other wines, refreshing rosés, crisp whites and sparkling wines. There'll be specially selected pours, events and exclusive offers. In their words, there's never been a better time to discover a different side of Bordeaux.
7: Well, here's a bit of beer news now for the wine section. The Cambridge Blue, who we mentioned earlier, have added a new ale to their pumps. It's called Stranger's Blonde. It's a Belgian beer with a zesty orange tang at a whopping 8% ABV. They say this ale was a cross-channel collaboration between three breweries designed over WhatsApp. And for anyone who doesn't know, the Cambridge Blue Pub is on Gwydir Street, just off Mill Road.
9: And finally, on the 31st of July, there is a wine and cheese tasting on the Cam. This is in collaboration with Grape Britannia. It lasts 90 minutes and includes three wine and cheese pairings, a bottle of water, and a trip along the backs. More details are on the Traditional Punting Company website. There's the music signalling time for news from social media and a reminder that you can find Flavour on Instagram. We are at FlavourCam. And you can also contact us by email, flavour@cambridge.radio.
6: Yeah, this morning, Bury St Edmunds Farmers Market has put a notice on Instagram saying that tomorrow they have a market from 10 till 3. So people perhaps who live in the east side of Cambridgeshire, that's an easy one for you to get to. And we've heard from Sweet Pea Market Garden as well on Instagram, which, you know, I have been wondering about how AD is getting on in the heat, because Flourish have been saying how difficult the heat conditions are. But anyway, AD's managing to keep going, but she's put various plants in the ground, leeks, beetroots,

0: too, because you may know that Vanguard has these routes and you can get stuff delivered to your home by them. They're now including Royston on their route too, so you can see all about that via their Instagram account. Yeah, well, that's sort of pretty much it for Instagram this morning, or social media this morning. We don't only look at Instagram. And on to the newspaper review. And in today's Financial Times, Jay Rayner is reviewing Margaret's in Chesterton Road.
1: Very good.
0: And he says it serves a clever combination of fixed menu and a la carte. Mm. There's a short choice mains and desserts, but it starts with a fixed wave of snacks, which is one of the things I really liked about it.
2: So
0: actually,
2: did I.
0: The snacks at the beginning were just great. Anyway, so if you're interested in what Jay Rayner has to say about Margaret's, it's in today's Financial Times, available in the library.
2: Is it paywalled?
0: Is it?
2: Is it paywalled in the sense of you can't
0: read
2: it?
0: Yes, it is. But in Feast, today's Guardian Feast, which isn't paywalled, there's a lot about summer food, starting with Mira Soda's roller coaster apple muffins. That's something that caught your eye, Sue.
2: Yes, I rather like the idea of these are sort of sweet muffins, but they've got cottage cheese in them to increase the protein content. And she specifically suggests that they're for her children who really get the munchies. So, with apples and nice dried fruit. So I thought, oh yes, I might have a go at making
0: some
2: of those.
0: That does sound really very good. In fact, there's loads of good things. In fact, there's something which is something that I'm going to be using, I think, because I've got one courgette plant growing, and I know it'll produce more courgettes than we can possibly manage. So anyway, here's some new recipes for courgettes. Anything there that takes your fancy?
2: Yes, I love the idea of slow-cooked courgettes with ricotta on toast, which sounds so simple. And in fact, I did a version of that last night, slow-cooked courgettes, it was ricotta. Oh, sorry. and some anchovies and tomatoes.
0: Oh, well, lovely. The anchovies, yeah.
2: It was really nice.
0: Yeah, and then there's pine nut crusted feta and roasted broccoli salad. And you were going to say something about this dish, which I think is a South African dish. Is it the chakakaka or the chicken wings with mango you were going to...
2: The chakakaka is really quite interesting, but it has baked beans in it, which is down towards the end. So if you're a baked bean lover, and this is quite an interesting sort of almost like a salad-y type thing, which South Africans have. Sorry, it's shakalaka, not shakakaka, shakalaka, which South Africans have for their braais, and braais are the very traditional barbecues that. A really interesting idea to have, heavily meaty, but also chickeny as well.
0: Yes, well, that sounds good. What else is there? There's cardinals, probably mispronounced, with apricot compote and masala cream, and English-grown apricots, very much available now.
2: Delicious.
0: Despite the late frost, I was rather wondering whether there would be any this year because the frost was late. There's a recipe by Marie Frank for them, and also strawberry shortcakes. These things are just so delicious. And also, so you were attracted to Felicity Cloak, the perfect Ouija lamb skewers.
2: Yes, Ouija. I'm glad you told me about the pronunciation of this, because I mentally have it as Yuga rather than Ouija.
0: Anyway, it's a sort of Chinese Y-G-H-U-R group in China.
2: Yeah, and these look really nice, sort of savoury skewers, and really perfect thing to have again on a barbecue.
0: It's amazing that Felicity Cloak has been doing this column for
2: a long while.
0: Certainly more than 10 years.
2: Yes.
0: Every week. And she's still finding new things to cook. It's just fantastic. What else is there? Rolled pavlova with strawberries and sumac.
2: Yes, the idea of a rolled pavlova. In fact, it's a roulade. They're quite simple to make. But what I was attracted about was the idea of sumac.
0: Yes.
2: Because I first came across this probably more years ago than I care to mention. And it's a sort of citrus substitute. It's from a plant. It's red. And it's got quite a citrusy taste to it.
0: Yes. Well, yes, I've got sumac, but I can't remember what it tastes like because it's getting a bit old now. It doesn't taste of anything, actually. Rachel Roddy has a recipe for pasta with courgette, spring onion and raw tomato salsa. And I think we shouldn't go without mentioning Grace Dent's review of a restaurant, which ends by saying,

0: We ordered golden parcel wontons, which reminded me of M&S party food, and then sat struggling in our seats, like children in detention, dying to be set free. A woman across the room was poking her electric blue pudding dumplings with a face that resembled Edvard Munch's scream.
1: Doesn't sound like she liked it then.
0: She was not impressed.
1: Oh dear, shame.
2: Did either of you get detention at school?
0: Well, quite often, actually.
2: Really?
0: Yes.
1: No comment. No comment.
0: And what about you, Matt?
2: I did once, and it was thoroughly deserved.
0: Once?
2: Yeah, I was reasonably good, and then the one time I tried to cover my tracks, I hadn't done my homework, and neither had the rest of the class, and of course the teacher picks me out and goes, "Where's your work?" And then I made up some line, and he goes, "Let's see your workbook." And I had to pull it out, and I could hear all around me the rest of the class. He opens the book and he looks down, he says nothing, he looks at me, and the rest of the class goes, "Ooh." So I had the detention. The only thing, I just wish the rest of the class got detention as well.
0: Not fair.
2: But I was quite interested in that first piece on the first page of Feast. Was it the roller coaster muffin, did you say?
1: Yes, roller coaster apple muffins.
2: Yeah. I was just wondering what qualifies it as a roller coaster muffin, because you mentioned cottage cheese, and I know for a fact.
0: Oh, I don't think it's related to
1: She says the story is because roller coaster foods due to her children's obsession with being allowed on particular weird adventures in Chessington World of Adventures, so help them to get higher up on the height chart so that her children can go on the really really scary ride. So high protein muffins.
2: I just wonder, because I only ever eat cottage cheese on a roller coaster. So,
1: I hope the people don't get it flung in their face as you go down the dip.
2: There's the familiar tune of Green Onions, signalling the start of our job section. And we're going to begin with the Linton Kitchen, who have three positions going. The first is for a full-time supervisor. It's about a 45-hour week. You'll get Fridays and Saturdays off. Next, they're looking for a kitchen assistant for Wednesdays to Saturdays. That's a 35-hour week, where you'll be prepping lunch rushes and keeping the kitchen clean and organised. And finally, at their Hildesham branch, they're looking for a barista to work Fridays through to Mondays, and that's for 30 hours a week. Now, if any of those positions interest you, just contact them via their Instagram, which is the Linton Kitchen. That's all one word, and they will send you a full job description.
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0: We'll be back on the 25th of July with lots more food and drink news, jobs and features. 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
3: This next one was number one thing for us in England. 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
6: From the Sky News Centre at 3, Anne Widdecombe's killing is now being treated as a potential act of terrorism. Officers say new evidence has come to light after the former prisons minister was found dead at her home in Devon on Thursday. A 28-year-old man arrested on suspicion of murder is now being held on other charges. Policing commentator Martin Gallagher says the investigation's been stepped up.
7: The motivation brings in a lot more specialist resource. It's a change in the command structure, a whole new prism of information that's going to need to be provided to the public ultimately because of the concern round about the fact that we're now talking about a counter-terrorism investigation into the death of a very prominent politician.
6: 12 people have been arrested across the country as part of an investigation into extreme right-wing terrorism. It relates to a threat against the UK Ijtima' event in Shrubland Hall in Suffolk over the weekend. 8 people were held under the Terrorism Act. The government's using new powers to proscribe Iran's Islamic Revolutionary Guard Corps. Breaching the ban could lead to a maximum 14 years in prison. Ministers have indicated Pakistan could be threatened with visa restrictions unless it takes back grooming gang leader Shabir Ahmed. A 1971 law stopping the 73-year-old from being deported is set to be amended. Brendan McCullum's apologised for England's downturn in form before his sacking as Test cricket coach after his attacking style brought a successful start to his reign 4 years ago. A 4-1 Ashes loss to Australia and defeat to New Zealand led to him being moved on from the job. McCullum says he wasn't surprised.
8: No, I've absolutely loved the time, obviously. I'm disappointed for all the fans that we weren't able to get the results that everyone wanted, and I'm sorry for that.
6: McCullum remains in charge of England's white ball teams. And Manchester United have signed Brazilian midfielder Andre Santos from Chelsea for £50 million. He faced a fight for game time at Stamford Bridge with the West London club not in Europe. That's the latest. I'm Cam Hall.
9: Cambridge Radio News, I'm Julian Clover. Firefighters tackled a large field fire near Gamlingay last night after flames spread across 30 acres of land. Cambridgeshire Fire and Rescue Service says strong winds helped the fire spread through grass, trees and hedgerows near the Tetworth Hall Estate. Farmers assisted crews by providing machinery and the blaze was brought under control shortly after 8 o'clock. A new entrance archway has been unveiled at Logan's Meadow Nature Reserve in Cambridge. The Oak Arch near Aquano Bridge in East Chesterton is designed to encourage more people to explore the recently expanded wetlands. The nature reserve has been transformed with new reed beds, open water and wet woodland, creating habitats for species including water voles, grass snakes and reed warblers. Otters have already been spotted at the site. And Cambridge has been marking 75 years since it was granted city status with a day of celebrations on Jesus Green. The free event featured live music from ska band Big Ten and Doctor and the Medics, along with an appearance by TV favourite Paul Chuckle. Mayor of Cambridge, Councillor Maria Clemenson, says people are surprised Cambridge wasn't made a city sooner.
10: We've been the centre of learning. Also, trade has been a massive thing for us. Even before the university, the river meant that we had some of the biggest fairs in Europe going on here in medieval times. So, yeah, it is a real surprise. I think what really held us back was that we didn't have a cathedral. So Ely, just down the road, was a city, but it took a while till the powers that be decided that non-cathedral towns could become cities.
9: That's the latest. There's more at cambridge.radio.
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9: Plenty of sunshine expected later in the day. It's going to be breezy with northeasterly winds. Maximum temperature of 26 degrees Celsius. Looking ahead to tonight, areas of low cloud will move westwards from the coast, with perhaps some isolated light drizzle, but most areas likely to remain dry. Minimum temperature of 14 Celsius.

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5: From the Sky News Centre at 4, police say new evidence means counter-terror officers have taken over the investigation into Anne Widdicombe's death. A 28-year-old man who was being held on suspicion of murder has been rearrested on other charges. The former prisons minister was found with serious injuries at her Devon home on Thursday, around 24 hours after it's thought she was killed. Dal Babu's a former chief superintendent at the Metropolitan Police.
6: Just because counter-terrorism officers are involved doesn't necessarily mean it's terrorism matter, but all the resources of police service across the country are being made available to ensure the effective and timely investigation.
5: Three people have been found dead inside a house in Ballymena in County Antrim. The Police Service of Northern Ireland says they're all related. Officers stress there's no risk to the public. Iran's Islamic Revolutionary Guard Corps has been banned in the UK under new national security powers. Anyone carrying out attacks on its behalf faces life in prison. 12 people have been arrested after alleged threats towards an Islamic event in Suffolk forced it to finish early. Detectives say the targeting of the weekend's gathering was connected to extreme right-wing terrorism. New Chelsea manager Xabi Alonso says he's keen to keep Enzo Fernandez at Stamford Bridge, with the Argentine midfielder linked with the move away. He's also confirmed Alejandro Garnacho hasn't been involved in pre-season training due to interest from other clubs. Speaking for the first time since arriving at Chelsea, Alonso says he's starting from zero to improve the club's fortunes.
7: I see that it's a club with a great potential. We need for sure to make important decisions, right decisions, but I think that there is a very strong base already built.
5: And data roaming charges are being scrapped for British tourists and business people heading to Switzerland. A new trade deal will also allow UK citizens to use e-gates at the country's airports from later this year. That's the latest. I'm Cam Hall.
0: Cambridge Radio News, I'm Lucy Milazzo. Two people remain in hospital after a serious crash on the A10 near Foxton. A 72-year-old man and his 63-year-old passenger were taken to Addenbrookes Hospital after a collision between a Volkswagen Golf and a Mercedes on Friday evening. The woman suffered life-threatening injuries while the man was seriously hurt. Police say both are now in a stable condition. The driver of the Mercedes suffered minor injuries. Officers are appealing for witnesses or dashcam footage. Repairs have begun today on the large sinkhole that forced the closure of Milton Road in Cambridge. The hole, thought to be up to 3 metres deep and about the size of a family car, appeared last month. Cambridgeshire County Council says it's still not known what caused the collapse and can't yet say how long the repairs will take. The busy route between Elizabeth Way and Hurst Park Avenue has been closed in both directions since the sinkhole opened. And Cambridge has been marking 75 years since it was granted city status, with a day of celebrations on Jesus Green. Thousands enjoyed Sunday's free music event that featured ska band Big Ten, Doctor and the Medics, and an appearance by TV favourite Paul Chuckle. Alex Horn from the Museum of Cambridge's Museum on a Bike project was there too, showcasing items from 1951 and explaining how the museum helps connect people with the city's history and heritage.
8: I'm from the Museum of Cambridge, and we have our museum on a bike, which is able to go out to community events like this and bring the local heritage directly to the people so they can really engage with it. I've got a few things that are from around the time that Cambridge became a city in 1951. So we have an old school ceramic water bottle, an old flat iron, and even a toasting fork.
0: Even a toasting fork, he says. What is one of those, I ask? That is the latest. There's more at cambridge.radio.
1: 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Spend 2 minutes less in the shower.
0: Taking a look at the weather out there, some cloud will start to spread westwards even into this evening overnight. But we do still have fairly late sunshine out there. Most parts going to be staying dry overnight, a minimum temperature of 16 degrees Celsius. Looking ahead to tomorrow, a cloudy start for many, much like today, really. That cloud will fade away through the morning to leave us with another largely sunny day. Very warm and hot again in places. A maximum high for Tuesday of 30 degrees Celsius.

0: That is the Izzy Brothers kicking us off this afternoon. That lady playing on Cambridge Radio, coming up to 10 minutes past four.
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0: A very good afternoon to you, Lucy, here with you now for your Monday edition of Home. The heat wave, I think, is over. Feels pretty toasty in this studio still, though. With that, I think, though, perhaps with those falling temperatures, we're all feeling possibly, collectively, more a little bit more at peace. Not getting irritable and sweaty, simply brushing your teeth, or perhaps that's just me. It is feeling pretty warm in here at the moment, though. I think I dressed wrong. I looked outside and I trusted those grey skies and the wind out there, and I thought summer was pretty much over and I'll revert to my normal way of dressing. And that was a mistake. Coming up on today's show, we will keep it cool in here. We have a new moon for July. It's in Cancer. It's a super new moon, and with that it is extra powerful. It's a very emotional moon, says Mandy, who of course will be joining us shortly before 5 p.m. to tell us more, and will share her special readings for us to set our intentions to. That will make sense. It's all coming up in about 50 minutes time. If you were also away this weekend like I was and missed out on the 75-year city event at Jesus Green yesterday, do not worry. Gavin and Christine were there, and they have sent me over a little bit of audio to listen into, so I'll share that with us in about 20 minutes time. Alongside all of that, we'll do the usual, keep you up to date with the latest news and sports bulletins every 30 minutes, travel updates every 20 minutes, your first updates coming up in about 10 minutes time or so. We've got some great music lined up for the next couple of hours, and we will be signing off, as we always do on this show, with our mindful moment just before 6 p.m. That is the plan for this kind of lazy, hazy, quite sunny, warm Monday mid-July. You are very welcome to Home on Cambridge Radio.

That is Miss Taylor Swift. Unmistakable sound of Taylor Swift. I Knew It, I Knew You, which is actually a new-ish song from her. It was the single which was released alongside Toy Story 5. That was released about 3 or 4 weeks ago now. And yeah, I'm a little bit surprised that we're up to Toy Story 5, actually. I remember maybe the first and second and possibly the third. But yeah, it's slightly taken aback that we're on Toy Story 5 there. It's coming up to 4:15 on this Monday afternoon. It's looking lovely out there. It's feeling pretty warm out there as well, actually, despite the very grey morning that we started with. I really thought that meant that our heat wave was over and we were going back to our normal standard new kind of weather. Quite surprised by where we've gone this afternoon, back at it. And in fact, the fact that actually tomorrow, despite it looking very grey and cloudy and a bit cool and windy in the morning, much like today, by the afternoon, we should be back up to 30 degrees again tomorrow. It is looking like a very much more hot weather coming our way this week. It might start to taper off by the coming weekend, though I'm pretty certain that's what they said this time last week. So maybe this is just summer these days for us. I am not complaining too much about that at all. I hope you are well. I'm here with you until 6 p.m. this afternoon. We've got Mandy coming in to talk to us about the super new moon and some messages for us to set our intentions to, if you are so inclined to do so. You're very welcome to put some questions that you might like answered by Miss Mandy and the tarot and the universe. She is our vortex. She is our connection. 07919 070 490 is the text message number. You can send a little email, studio@cambridge.radio, to me. She'll be here in about half an hour's time. If you were away this weekend and you missed the event at Jesus Green celebrating 75 years of city status for Cambridge, we were there. We were broadcasting from the event. I missed it. If you missed it too, we'll have a little bit of a listen into what happened yesterday, courtesy of Gavin and Christine. If you were away this weekend, what were you up to? If you were at Jesus Green, how was it? Please do let us know. If there's a summer track that you'd like to get on the radio, you can get in touch. 07919 070 490, studio@cambridge.radio. We'll have some music now. This is kind of taking us back to late 90s, early 2000s, kind of indie rock from New York.

0: That's the Strokes with Someday. A very nostalgic sound, that one, taking me back a little bit, back to the, I don't quite want to say the olden days, but you know what I mean. We'll scoot along. It's 4:20, you're listening to Cambridge Radio. Lucy Milazzo here with you at home this evening. At 4:20, we'll take a quick look at the travel. Right, a little bit further out than normal, but we will mention this one as it's just come up on the screen. Fordham Road, both directions currently blocked. Slow traffic due to an accident. This is on the between the A14 Junction 37 Newmarket and Landwade Road, Fordham Abbey. So there's an accident between A14 Junction 37, which is slow traffic on Fordham Road in both directions, currently blocked. They're very slow. We'll keep an eye on that one for you. The good news is that traffic has now returned to normal. This was because of an earlier accident on the M11 northbound from Junction 7A going up to Junction 8 for Bishop Stortford. So you should now start to be moving through that. In town, usual slow traffic starting to build up on Gonville Place right here in the centre of Cambridge. No surprises there. And a reminder that Milton Road is closed in both directions due to those emergency repairs and roadworks taking place around the sinkhole between Hurst Park Avenue and Highworth Avenue. So Milton Road closed in both directions because of that sinkhole. That is your travel update on Cambridge Radio. Coming up after this is some more. Haven't quite decided where we'll go, but I think you're going to like it. Promise.
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Oh, that is Messy from Lola Young, who swears it's not entirely about her parents, but anyway, each time I listen to that song, it amuses me deeply, very much reminds me of what I was kind of a little bit like when I was a teenager. I was away this weekend, spent quite a few hours in the car, and we created a little playlist to get through it, and I'm delighted that that was one of the tracks on it, and we played it quite heavily at times when we were very bored, stuck in traffic and just sweating it out, really. Yeah, very good song. Keeps you kind of focused and kind of like smiling when you've got queues of traffic in front of you. We'll have some more music now. That was brand new. This is a little bit older, back to the 80s, I think, with John Lennon.

0: That's John Lennon with Woman playing on Cambridge Radio, taking us up nicely to 4:30. And the headlines. Huge resources will now be used in the Anne Widdecombe murder investigation. It's a result of counter-terror police now being put in charge. Officers say new information has come to light. The 78-year-old former Conservative minister was found dead at her home in Devon last Thursday. Donald Trump says the US will reinstate its blockade of Iranian ports. The president also claims American guardians will impose a 20% fee on cargo shipped through the Strait of Hormuz for keeping the vital trade route safe. 12 people have been arrested after alleged threats towards an Islamic event in Suffolk forced it to finish early. Detectives say the targeting of the weekend's gathering was connected to extreme right-wing terrorism. And from next year, travellers across the EU will be allowed to take hand luggage on their flight with the cost included in their initial quote. New rules have been laid out by the European Commission. And here, people living on a newly built housing estate near Fordham are preparing to take over its management from developers. Residents of Basingbourne Fields took a vote among themselves. And a new entrance archway has been unveiled at Logan's Meadow Nature Reserve in Cambridge. The oak arch near Equiano Bridge in East Chesterton is designed to encourage more people to explore the recently expanded wetlands. And the weather this evening, it's going to be pretty nice actually. A fine evening with some late sunshine, staying dry overnight with a maximum high of 16 degrees Celsius. Sports news now, and Cambridge United head coach Neil Harris has indicated that he'll be holding talks with trialist Tommy McDermott and Elvis Bromwomwu in the next coming days. The pair are currently on trial at the club and impressed at the weekend against Cambridge City, with McDermott scoring his side's second goal in a 3-1 win. Harris says that he saw encouraging signs from both players in Saturday's friendly.
1: I look at it as an opportunity. It's a great opportunity for us to look at them and judge, of course it is, but it's a great opportunity for them to look at me and the team and the setup and judge us as well, to whether they want to be here as well. So I thought both players over the course of the week conducted themselves with utmost professionalism and quality as human beings as well as football players, and see some real qualities today that we like.
0: Very good. That was Neil Harris talking for Cambridge United. Season is is it about to restart? I think we're still a few weeks away, but it does seem quite crazy that the new season is upon us-ish. But I'm very, very excited that we might be getting a new player and that his name is Elvis. I will be 100% behind that signing. With the rest of this afternoon's sports news, here is Lewis Mason.
2: Manchester United have completed the signing of Brazilian midfielder Andre Santos from Chelsea for £50 million. United are also in advanced talks to sign Aston Villa midfielder Yuri Tillemans. Meanwhile, new Chelsea manager Xabi Alonso says he's keen to keep Enzo Fernandez at Stamford Bridge, with the Argentine midfielder linked with a move away. He's also confirmed Alejandro Garnacho hasn't been involved in pre-season training due to interest from other clubs. Speaking for the first time since arriving at Chelsea, Alonso says he's starting from zero to improve the club's fortunes.
3: I see that it's a club with a great potential. We need for sure to make important decisions, right decisions, but I think that there is a very strong base already built.
2: Brendan McCullum has apologised for England's downturn in form before his sacking as Test cricket coach. He had a successful start to his reign in the job 4 years ago, adopting an attacking baz-ball style, but a 4-1 Ashes loss to Australia and defeat to New Zealand led to him being moved on from the job. McCullum tells Sky Sports News he wasn't surprised when the tap on the shoulder came.
4: No, I've absolutely loved the time. Obviously, I'm disappointed for all the fans that we weren't able to get the results that everyone wanted, and I'm sorry for that.
2: McCullum remains in charge of England's white ball teams. The first ever women's test cricket match at Lord's ended in a humbling 270-run defeat for England at the hands of India. The match was wrapped up before lunchtime on the final day. Rory McIlroy has been paired with Matt Fitzpatrick and Xander Schauffele for the first two rounds of the Open Golf, which gets underway on Thursday at Royal Birkdale. World number one Scottie Scheffler begins his title defence alongside Tyrrell Hatton and fellow American Bryson DeChambeau. England's Tommy Fleetwood will go out with Jordan Spieth and John Rahm. And Team England will be without three-time Olympic gymnastics champion Max Whitlock at the Commonwealth Games. He'll miss the event in Glasgow after suffering a hand injury.
0: Now, on Sunday, Cambridge marked 75 years since it was granted city status with a day of celebrations on Jesus Green. The free event featured live music, food and market stalls and plenty of entertainment. From 75 pledges for the local environment to creative puppeteering, Christine and Gavin spoke to a number of the community organisations taking part in the celebrations. Let's have a little listen into this.
5: It's all about the history today, isn't it? I'm now with Alex from Yet Another Museum. And the reason why I got attracted to you, Alex, was you've got something with you that says museum on a bike. Tell me more about that, please.
6: Yes, so I'm from the Museum of Cambridge, and we have our museum on a bike, which is able to go out to community events like this and bring the local heritage directly to the people so they can really engage with it. And that's exactly what we're doing today.
5: What have you brought with you today, Alex?
6: So I've got a few things that are from around the time that Cambridge became a city in 1951. So we have an old school ceramic water bottle, an old flat iron, and even a toasting fork, which lots of people are getting very confused by, a kind of brass long decorative fork that would be used before we had electric toasters to make your toast in the morning.
5: Oh, fantastic. I can see one item. I think that is for opening cans of condensed milk. Am I correct?
6: That is right. You are one of the only people that has got that one so far today. It's a double-ended can opener from the 40s. We've had all sorts of people suggesting it might be for removing horseshoes or cutting fabric, but it is just a can opener. Looks pretty brutal, but that's all it's for.
5: Well, I'm with Nikki and Rachel from Abbey People, who's actually one of the mayor's charities of the years. Nikki, tell us a little bit more about what you do.
7: Yes, so we're Abbey People. We're a community charity based in the east of our great city, and we're helping people move from surviving to thriving. And that can be everything from our food hub, coffee mornings, youth clubs, family events over the summer, loads of things just to make it a bit nicer to live in our little corner of the city.
5: And to be one of the mayor's charities of the year, what does that actually entail?
7: Well, so the mayor is very interested in sustainability and community, so she wanted to support us, and she's actually a councillor for Abbey as well, so we know her quite well. And so we're going to be coming along to events that she does. She's going to be coming along to a lot of our events. And it's just a chance for us really to get to know a little bit more of the city beyond our neighbourhood.
5: Guy, tell us a little bit more about what you're doing here today.
8: Hi, yeah. So, yeah, we've come along to celebrate the 75th anniversary and really to celebrate the wonderful nature that's in Cambridge City and the work that me and my colleagues are doing on many parks such as Jesus Green today. We've got watercourses here, meadows and trees, and hopefully members of the public see across the city lots more initiatives for nature. So we're just trying to promote that, but also lots of activities for the kids, mainly just to get kids creative. So we've got cardboard butterflies for them to paint, that kind of thing. And we're also asking the parents to make a pledge for nature. We're trying to get 75 pledges for nature, from anything from I'll save more water to help our chalk streams, or plant a tree in my garden, leave a corner of the garden wild. Because if everyone does a little bit of something across the city, that is a huge impact.
9: It's Tim. Hi there, Tim.
10: Hey, hi there.
9: So just tell us a bit more about what you do. They're incredible, these are.
10: Sure. So I design and build large-scale inflatable animated puppets. We've got two of them here today. So today we have our octopus named Ocho the Octopus, as in Spanish for eight. And we also have an isopod, which is a slightly more niche undersea creature related to a woodlouse.
9: And they are just incredible and intricate. I mean, you must need a lot of space to actually build them.
10: Space to build them, but the reason I make them is because they store down nice and small, so I can keep it in a small box when it's done. But the reason I started making giant inflatable puppets is because they can interact with the crowd in a different way. They're very soft. Yeah. So you can touch them, bump against them, dance with them in a way that you can't with a lot of big puppets.
9: Are they very difficult to control? Because it looks very skilled to me.
10: It's a tricky job today because we've got a fair old breeze down here on Jesus Green. So that's testing out our puppeteers a little bit. But I've got some big, strong chaps who are in charge of that. But yeah, there's quite a lot of cables and movement to handle if you're a puppeteer.
5: I'm with Will from the Cambridge Tourist Information. Hi, Will. Tell me what you're doing here today.
11: Hi. We run the Tourist Information Centre. We're here today to ask residents of Cambridge if they want to support us. How they support us is by signing a petition. And essentially what it is that we have run the Tourist Information Centre inside the Guildhall for the last 3 years. And it's a success. It works. We've created a sustainable business out of it. It's an essential service. But the council are going to redevelop that building. It's all part of the Civic Quarter project.
5: So yeah, of course.
11: The Market Square, the Guildhall and the Corn Exchange are all going to go under development probably beginning of next year. Now, the council's plans don't include a tourist information centre in them. And we've just been struggling really hard for the last year or so to try to get the message through to them that Cambridge needs one, you know, and we should stay in that room where we are.
9: I'm starstruck because I've just had a selfie with Cambridge Radio and DJ legend Chris Brown, who joins me in the broadcast tent. Hi, Chris.
12: And what a tent, Gav.
9: It's quite the location, isn't it? You're on stage at 3:30, aren't you?
12: Yeah, 3:30 till 4:30. And just walking around here, I know so many of these people, and they all said to me, we'll get up and have a dance. So I'm relying on them. And I'm relying on you maybe as well.
9: don't rely on me too much. But,
12: I've never seen you dance.
9: No, and nor do you want to in a hurry. But what sort of tunes and style are you playing this afternoon?
12: Well, this summer I've been doing quite a lot of festivals, and obviously you look at the crowd and you see what they're into. And I think if I play a little bit of disco, some 70s sort of disco and 80s disco, I think that's the sort of thing that's going to get them up to have a little dance. It's quite hot, so they don't want anything really banging. So I'll play some melodic stuff. They can have a bit of sing-along to it. That's where I'm at this afternoon.
9: It's very nice of them to celebrate your 75th birthday this way, isn't it, Chris?
12: Anyway... I thought we were friends.
9: The council have put on such a gig for you today.
12: I feel very, very honoured, very honoured.
9: Well, we better let you get over to your tent, DJ booth.
12: I must just say this, Josh Lovett, who was on earlier?
9: Yes.
12: And I think he's comparing this afternoon.
9: He is.
12: I mean, he's a good-looking young man. That is what I used to look like 30 years ago when I was on the radio.
9: When you were 45?
12: No, when I was in my 20s like him, I looked like that once, believe me.
9: Chris, you do today. You'll be a superstar on the stage at 3:30 and later on.
12: Thank you
9: for joining me.
7: Right, abrupt ending there, but good. Sounded like a lot of things going on there, lots of entertaining things. Huge thanks to Gavin and Christine for going down there on Sunday and covering that event for us. That's 75 years of city status for Cambridge, all celebrated on Jesus Green with loads of food and market stalls and lots of entertainment, and our very own Chris Brown there doing a little bit of a spinning of his decks. I couldn't quite understand that little 75 years party for wasn't for Chris. Don't think it's for Chris, really, was it? No. We'll move along. We'll move along quickly on that one, just in case we cause yet further offence. It's 4:43. You're listening to Cambridge Radio. It's Lucy Malazzo here with you at home this afternoon. We will take a quick look at the travel. Yes, let's do that right now. Mentioned this about 20 minutes ago. It's still here on the screen, so I'm going to mention it again. It's a little bit further out there. The A142 Fordham Road, it's currently blocked in both directions. There's very slow traffic around there due to an accident. This is between A14 Junction 37 and Landwade Road. Very slow there at the moment. A traffic accident at the A14 Junction 37 has basically blocked traffic in both directions on Fordham Road. We'll keep an eye on that one for you. Usual slow traffic in town on Gonville Place, right here in the centre of Cambridge. And a reminder that Milton Road is currently closed in both directions due to emergency sinkhole repairs between Hurst Park Avenue and Highworth Avenue. So avoid. Coming up after this, we've got some Lionel Richie, and then it gets even better because then we have Miss Mandy on the Moon right here, raring to go to talk to us about our super new moon.
0: 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You're very welcome to get in touch with questions for Mandy, 07919 070490, all coming up after this.
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0: That's Lionel Richie there with All Night Long on Cambridge Radio. It's 4:50 and we're in the studio with our favourite Miss Mandy on the Moon. Good afternoon to you, Mandy.
1: Hello, hello.
0: Bring that little mic closer
1: to
0: you.
1: I'm miles away. Hello, hello.
0: Chatting away, haven't we? So let's just put your little volume up a little bit there so we can hear you nice and properly.
1: Marvellous.
0: There we go. We were talking about our summer holidays, weren't you? You're off to Spain.
1: I am, but before that, I'm going to Cheddar Gorge.
0: Lovely.
1: So yes.
0: That's the conversation that we're all having at the moment, isn't it? When are you going on the holidays? Where are you going?
1: Yeah.
0: Have a lovely time. Da-da-da-da-da. Wonderful, wonderful. Okay, but that's what's going to be happening when we're on holiday. But we are not there yet. We are in our little studio, starting to cool down in here now that I've put the aircon on properly, rather than last week where I accidentally put it on heat mode instead.
1: Oh, no.
0: And wondering why I was sweating even more. Right, but with that, you're in the studio because we have a new moon this week. And
1: Tomorrow morning.
0: Tell us a little bit about this.
1: Well, this is
0: new
1: a big
0: moon.
1: One. I mean, this is probably the big one because.
0: Is it?
1: Because the moon rules Cancer. So the moon is exceptionally strong in Cancer.
0: Right.
1: And it's, you know, once a year you're going to get the Cancer new moon.
0: Yeah.
1: And tomorrow is that moment.
0: Right. So that's the energy tomorrow. It's a super new moon as well, you said.
1: Which it is, but I think people will feel it. They won't see it because it's a new moon and you can't see the new moon. But it does mean it's kind of closer to the Earth. Like, you know, the moon is not always exactly the same distance from the Earth. So it's closer to the Earth. But it is a new moon, so you won't see it. But you may very well feel it, especially because it's in Cancer. So very good for sort of subconscious intuition, all of that kind of magical, maybe even a bit psychic-y kind of.
0: Ooh.
1: Yeah.
0: Like it.
1: Yeah.
0: Very good. Okay, yeah. So the Cancer, the sign in general, what kind of traits does it have for a
1: person?
0: Well,
1: it's a water sign, so you know that immediately it's about feelings and emotions, and it's, you know, kind of like what you sense, that kind of thing.
0: Right.
1: It's also a cardinal sign, which means, I know we were going to talk about these once, but just very quickly, the cardinal energies are very good at getting

0: things started, and it's a new moon, which is also about getting things started. So, you know, it is a very sort of perfect time to make some sort of emotional, meaningful manifestations. So I'm not thinking really in terms of money. Mm-mm. Type of, I'm not saying don't, but it's more about what's going to kind of like make you feel the way that you want to feel, you know. That's where the emphasis should be on this new moon. If you're doing any moon work, it's also very much about the home, the Cancer energy. It's very nurturing. A lot of it is to do with family, particularly mother.
1: Oh.
0: So it might be to do with becoming a mother, or being a mother, or your mother, or somebody else's mother. Yeah, but or just being motherly.
1: Why mother?
0: Well, the moon is a feminine energy,
1: right. Okay.
0: You know. So yeah, and it's
1: and
0: right, Cancer so is a Cancer is a motherly kind of homely sort of sign.
1: That's very interesting.
0: Mm.
1: Okay, then. Okay, well, and then which is the tarot sign that reflects?
0: Believe it or not, and this is going to sound a bit odd if you can remember this, it's the Chariot card in the major arcana, which does represent the sign of Cancer.
1: Mm.
0: The signs that represent the moon are the High Priestess represents the moon, and so, but that would be not necessarily the Cancer moon, just the planet of the moon.
1: Mm-hmm.
0: And the moon card, the actual card called the moon, represents the sign of Pisces.
1: Right.
0: But the Chariot, and he's a very robust, handsome young man,
1: mm-hmm.
0: In his chariot on his journey. So that is the official card,
1: okay,
0: for the sign of Cancer.
1: That sort of driving force.
0: Oh,
1: almost.
0: Yeah, yeah, yeah, very much so.
1: Right.
0: And, you know, and it's like, I think journey is quite an interesting word, mm. because it's not necessarily about a physical journey, although it very well could be. But we're often on journeys kind of like, you know, because we're trying to accomplish something or learn something or achieve something, that all counts as a journey, like,
1: yes,
0: which path are you on in your life, all of that sort of thing. So
1: all right then, well, shall we, do we have enough time to quickly do one for the Cancer friends?
0: I've done it
1: there.
0: I've done,
1: oh,
0: it.
1: Let's
0: it's
1: do
0: down.
1: It then.
0: It's face down,
1: right? Okay,
0: I have no idea what it is, but yeah. So by the way, this kicks in tomorrow morning at just before 10:45 tomorrow morning. And
1: okay,
0: then obviously it will be in that moon phase for about 3 days. So you've got a little bit of time to do your manifestations. But here we go. I'm about to turn it over. Drum roll. Very nice card.
1: Is it?
0: Yeah, upright.
1: Ooh.
0: The Nine of Pentacles, or the Nine of Coins. Same card, however you want to.
1: It's a very tranquil looking card.
0: It's a very tranquil looking card. It's a lady in a garden, and she's surrounded by coins. It's the Nine of Coins. So
1: rich.
0: She's
1: luxurious.
0: She's kind of really kind of appreciating all the effort that she has made, that her journey has taken her to where she's now at. Do you know what I mean?
1: Mm-hmm.
0: It's like she's conscious of the rewards,
1: right,
0: of kind of like, you know, because
1: she's put in the work,
0: yes,
1: and now
0: she's
1: enjoying the reward, right.
0: She's also wearing a very lush kind of,
1: yes,
0: like gown, and on her left hand she's got one of those gloves with a bird of prey, no less, right. There's another little hidden thing in this card that I am going to kind of like mention. Nobody notices it or realizes it, but if you've got a tarot deck, get it out. But in the bottom right hand corner there's a little snail,
1: mm,
0: in this card, which is all to do with kind of like, take your time, take things slowly. So what I'm saying for people for this new moon, I would say,
1: who have their Cancer, who are the Cancer babies,
0: anyone who is a Cancer, sorry, yeah,
1: yeah, yeah,
0: if you are a Cancer, or you've got your moon in Cancer,
1: yeah, yeah,
0: or
1: yeah,
0: or your rising sign is Cancer, if you feel that, like, you know, the Cancer energy, I would say look at what's going to benefit you in the long term, definitely. She's a very long-term kind of energy. And appreciate kind of like what you've got. And I think if you kind of like know you've got some vision of what you're aiming for, you're not going to accomplish it all in one new moon cycle, which is a month. But do something that at least is part of that journey. It's like part of that long-term goal.
1: Mm.
0: So you're just that step towards,
1: yeah,
0: actually being that that woman in that vision of kind of what her life would look like if she puts the effort in and the nurturing in and the care in. I think she's got a lovely home. That's what I'm kind of getting from that. And I think make your home, which is kind of what's happening to my house, actually, even though I'm not a Cancer, but the two people who live with me are both Cancers, actually. So it's kind of like, if you want to kind of live in a nice kind of way, you've got to kind of earn that.
1: Set the groundwork.
0: You've got to kind of do what you need to do.
1: Okay, so get started. There's a project coming. Now is the time to take the first step in getting that project off the ground to our Cancer friends.
0: Yes, and if
1: there.
0: You are All a right. mum, well, you know, maybe, you know, kind of like make your home welcoming for, you know, babies, children,
1: lovely
0: and their friends and all of that sort
1: thank
0: of
1: you
0: thing.
1: Mandy love that message. Thank you very much. Right, more from Mandy after 5 o'clock news, which is coming to you in the next few moments. You are listening to Cambridge Radio. It's Lucy Malazzo here with you at home this evening.

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7: From the Sky News Centre at 5, MPs are paying tribute to Anne Widdecombe, whose death is now being investigated by counter-terror police. Commons Speaker Sir Lindsay Hoyle called her a courageous, principled politician. Home Secretary Shabana Mahmood described her as unique.
8: She brought an inimitable style to politics. She was forthright and fearless. As Lord Howard of Lym can attest, she had a memorable turn of phrase, and she was joyful. She thought seriously about ideas, but she did not take herself too seriously, and that allowed her to reach beyond this place.
7: A 28-year-old man who's been questioned on suspicion of terrorism acts wasn't known to the Prevent Anti-Extremism programme. He was initially arrested in Rotherham on Saturday, suspected of murder. A family of three has been found dead at a property in Ballymena in County Antrim. Police say there's no ongoing risk to the public. Donald Trump says the US will reinstate its blockade of Iranian ports. The president also claims American guardians will impose a 20% fee on cargo shipped through the Strait of Hormuz for keeping the vital trade route safe. A 20-year-old woman's been arrested on suspicion of starting a fire on Moorland in Greater Manchester. Flames first broke out in Doveston near Oldham on Saturday evening. Police say strong winds have made it difficult to put the fire out. Kylie Minogue and Richard E. Grant are among the stars leading tributes to Jurassic Park actor Sam Neill, who's died aged 78. The New Zealand actor was best known for his role in the dinosaur franchise. Film critic Larushka Ivanzeda says his performances showed range and versatility.
9: Audiences really trusted him because he wasn't pushing for a performance. He wasn't flashy. He just had that integrity and authenticity of performance. And I think that's what viewers really responded to and really trusted in him.
7: And triple Olympic gold medalist Max Whitlock will miss the Commonwealth Games. The 33-year-old has a hand injury and won't recover in time for the competition. That's the latest. I'm Cam Hall.
0: Cambridge Radio News, I'm Lucy Milazzo. Two people remain in hospital after a serious crash on the A10 near Foxton. A 72-year-old man and his 63-year-old passenger were taken to Addenbrookes Hospital after a collision between a Volkswagen Golf and a Mercedes on Friday evening. The woman suffered life-threatening injuries while the man was seriously hurt. Police say both are now in a stable condition. The driver of the Mercedes suffered minor injuries. Officers are appealing for witnesses or dashcam footage. Repairs have begun today on the large sinkhole that forced the closure of Milton Road in Cambridge. The hole, thought to be up to 3 metres deep and about the size of a family car, appeared last month. Cambridgeshire County Council says it's still not known what caused the collapse and can't yet say how long repairs will take. The busy route between Elizabeth Way and Hurst Park Avenue has been closed in both directions since the sinkhole opened. And Cambridge has been marking 75 years since it was granted city status with a day of celebrations on Jesus Green. Thousands enjoyed Sunday's free music event that featured ska band Big D, Doctor and the Medics, and an appearance by TV favourite Paul Chuckle. Alex Horn from the Museum of Cambridge's Museum on a Bike project was also there, showcasing items from 1951 and explaining how the museum helps connect people with the city's history and heritage.
10: I'm from the Museum of Cambridge, and we have our museum on a bike, which is able to go out to community events like this and bring the local heritage directly to the people so they can really engage with it. I've got a few things that are from around the time that Cambridge became a city in 1951. So we have an old school ceramic water bottle, an old flat iron, and even a toasting fork.
0: And that is the latest. There's more at Cambridge Radio. It's just gone 4 minutes past five.
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0: This evening we are expecting a fine evening, actually, with some lovely late sunshine. It's going to be staying dry overnight, a minimum temperature of 16 degrees Celsius. Looking ahead to you tomorrow, it's a cloudy start for many, much like today. That cloud will fade away through the morning to leave us with another largely sunny day. It's going to be feeling very warm, even hot again in places. A maximum high for Tuesday of 30 degrees Celsius.
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0: That's Gabrielle with Dreams on Cambridge Radio. 8 minutes past five. Lucy Milazzo here with you at home this evening, joined by Miss Mandy on the moon. Let's cue in our lovely little bit of starry music in the background that we like to just set the tone with when Mandy joins us. Now, Mandy's here. We have a new moon. It's a very powerful, deep, intense kind of moon joining us tomorrow morning, and it's in Cancer, and we were just listening to all the things that you had to say about that in the previous hour. I really liked the fact that you shared that the Cancer sign is the one that is ruled by the moon, or the other way around.
1: Every sign has got a planet that rules that sign, and the moon rules the sign of Cancer. So the moon and Cancer are very special together.
0: Okay. Yeah. Right, well, listen, let's dive right in. Let's start up with our... So you explain to our listeners what's going on.
1: We've been doing this for a while now, the new moons. So because I haven't got time to do a card for every single star sign, I do them according to the element. So the first card is for anyone who's got the sun or the moon or the rising sign. So if you don't know your moon or rising sign, whatever your sun sign is, if it's in one of the fire signs, so it's Aries, Leo or Sagittarius, this is the message for you relating to this new moon in Cancer.
0: Okay.
1: I'm about to turn it over. Oh, it's very perfect for the new moon in Cancer, I have to say. It's the King of Cups.
0: Right.
1: Very emotional card. I mean, he's a king. He's right up there. It's kind of like top end, high end, whatever you want to call it. He's upright. So he is the king that is the sort of the most emotionally stable of all the kings.
0: Like when he's good.
1: When he's upright, which he is, right? You know, so he's powerful. He's in touch with his emotions, but his emotions are not controlling him. You know, he has it all under control. But imagine having all your emotions under control so that you can live your life feeling things, like really engaging with things. So I would say on this kind of new moon in Cancer, if you are in the fire signs, and fire and water, he's King of Cups, which is water, they don't necessarily go very well together. But it's kind of saying allow yourself to go with your emotions. Emotions are a little bit different to passion, which you do get with the fire signs. This is emotional. Allow yourself to sort of like show your feelings, express your feelings, kind of like, you know, be kind, be sympathetic to other people. Just feel all the things you like about yourself. You know, allow that to kind of come... It'll empower you. It will make you feel good. Allow yourself to enjoy this Cancer new moon. That's what I'm saying to the fire signs people.
0: That's a lovely message to the fire
1: signs
0: out there.
1: It really is nice. I hope they're all going to be
0: feel your
1: nice.
0: Feelings and enjoy those feelings.
1: Absolutely,
0: you don't have to be in sort of control of them all the time. And just appreciate them.
1: I feel alive. I'm feeling the feeling. And it's kind of, and it's kind of...
0: Okay.
1: I feel attached.
0: See a rose and go over and give it a sniff.
1: I feel connected, it's nice.
0: That is very nice. Congratulations, fire signs. I think you're about to have a really good time in this new moon energy.
1: Yeah.
0: Brilliant. Okay, then, love that. Shall we move on?
1: So we're moving on now to the earth signs, okay? So this is if you are sun, moon or rising in Taurus, Virgo or Capricorn. This is your message for the new moon in Cancer. I'm about to turn it over. Another really good card.
0: I'm feeling good about this.
1: I promise you, these were all shuffled and I have not seen them until this moment. This is the card that actually does represent, it's the card for the element of Earth. It's the world card.
0: Ooh. Well, I don't think we've had that one before. Go on.
1: We probably have, but...
0: Do you think?
1: Maybe, yeah. So the world card, it's a fantastic card. It's an accomplishment card. It's very earthy. It's very realistic. So it's not away with the fairies at all. But it is kind of, it's saying, think about, it really, it's not a million miles different from the card that I got for Cancer earlier when I got the Nine of Coins, which is also an earth card. But it is... You can do it. Whatever it is you want to accomplish, you can do it. Like, believe it. you can actually kind of like think about that day when it's all behind you and you've absolutely done it and you are celebrating. I mean, she's all wrapped up in she's like a package there.
2: Yeah, yeah.
1: You know, she's dancing around in her world. So it's a very kind of like perfect kind of card. It's like you did it, you achieved it, you accomplished it, and you took your time over it. So you didn't just do it, but you did it well,
2: right?
1: You know. So it's kind of like the earth energy of the four energies: fire, earth, air, and water. The earth energy is the slowest of the energies, so it's kind of better to take your time and do it well than just kind of rush through it, but kind of like somehow or other you've still managed to accomplish it.
2: Yeah,
1: it's no, allow yourself the time to enjoy the journey as well as the destination.
2: Like we were saying, you know, before the news, we were talking about this all being about a journey and putting for the cancer signs that we pulled the card for.
1: Yeah, it is absolutely lovely. So I think look at where your world is now, but your whole world, not just kind of your job, where you live,
2: all of the
1: elements that kind of like come together and like, this is my journey, this is where I'm at now, and kind of like, what could I do to kind of take it to the next level?
2: And
1: go for it. It's really nice.
2: Very nice, very positive. Yeah. Keep going is the message to our earth sign. That's Taurus and
1: right.
2: Virgo,
1: so far,
2: friends. Very good so far.
1: So far, they're good. They're all upright so far. Next one, better be good because it's our one, Lucy. It's for the air signs. Okay. So if your sun, moon or rising sign is in Gemini, Libra or Aquarius, yes, it is an air sign, Aquarius, I promise you, I'm about to turn over the card for you on this Cancer new moon. Another amazing upright card. Well,
2: what have we got?
1: The Empress.
2: Oh, look at her. She's a beauty.
1: Oh, she's stunning. She's amazing.
2: Everyone's so far, the energy in all these cards look very zen, very calm, very happy with where we're all at.
1: They're all feminine energies, and that's a really interesting
2: thing.
1: Now, I do have to say, she is the ultimate mother card of the tarot. Yeah,
2: okay.
1: I know.
2: Right.
1: I mean, she's not just necessarily about, I don't want to repeat myself from before, like mothers and everything. But she is also the mother earth card, as well as mummy mother cards. And she is the most comfortable card in the whole of the tarot. She's the only one, I'm talking about the Rider-Waite traditional tarot deck here. She's the only one whose chair or throne or whatever you want to call it has very lush cushions, and you know, she looks comfortable.
2: She's very serene. Yes.
1: She's also got a great big Venus sign, which is all about the pleasing of all the senses, kind of like there in this card. And she's in a very kind of abundant garden. It's kind of everything's growing around her. There's a waterfall. I mean, it's just gorgeous.
2: Yeah,
1: like
2: very
1: this card.
2: Like,
1: so it's air signs. Allow yourself to indulge. Look after yourself. Nurture yourself. Nurture your home. Nurture your own garden. I'm feeling I'm getting a similar sort of message, really, so far with everything. I think this Cancer new moon is going to be very nice for the people at Cambridge if you make the effort to kind of like embrace it. And like I say, it's in from 11:15 tomorrow morning for about 3 days.
2: Okay.
1: So do something.
2: Do something with this wonderful energy.
1: It only
2: is
1: going to come up like this, the moon, new moon in Cancer. A new moon meaning it's on the same degree as the sun, once a year.
2: Yeah.
1: And so far, it's lovely. There's only one left to go.
2: Okay, then.
1: And it is the card for all of the water signs, which are Cancer, which...
2: Yep.
1: And Scorpio and Pisces.
2: Right, okay. Come on, Mandy, make it a full... Oh, you've done it, haven't you?
1: Oh, my God!
2: What do you have?
1: I couldn't wish for this, right? Well, this is the card, another Earth card, very closely related to the Empress, and I would also say closely related to the King of Cups, because we've got the Queen of Coins, okay? So she's the Queen of the Earth signs, and Earth and Water, which is the King of Cups, go very, very nicely together, I'm just saying. But she's very similar to the Empress. She's another one of the motherly cards. She's a queen, so she's absolutely kind of like... She's empowered, same as the king. She's got it all going on, but on the practical side, because she's the queen of the earth sign. So she's practical, she's earthy, she's kind, she's caring, she knows what to do in an emergency. She's very good at looking after things, looking after people, looking after herself. I would say with her, cook yourself something delicious on over this new moon in Cancer, something really healthy, and maybe even make yourself a manifestation that I'm going to kind of, over this new moon, which not just the new moon period, but this moon cycle,
2: yes,
1: which will be,
2: yes,
1: a month,
2: yep,
1: I'm going to make myself a kind of a promise that I'm going to eat more healthy,
2: okay,
1: and I'm going to do it for a whole moon cycle. I'm going to plan my menus.
2: Treat your body like your,
1: yeah,
2: temple.
1: She's the sort of person,
2: nutrition.
1: She would plan her menus. She would do her shopping kind of strategically, and she'd feel all the better for it.
2: That's quite a specific one from you. So the water signs, yeah, out there, you are deeply encouraging them to, yeah, nourish yourself from within.
1: Yes.
2: And, you know, make yourself something hearty, something nourishing, cooking-wise,
1: yes,
2: for the month ahead.
1: Yes.
2: You will
1: starting
2: feel the immediate tomorrow benefits,
1: yes,
2: of
1: starting
2: that.
1: Starting from tomorrow.
2: That's a great message for all of us, but particularly if you are a water sign out there. Okay, Maddie,
1: yes,
2: well, that's very interesting. That is some serious energy going on out there.
1: I didn't get a single masculine card for that whole new moon in Cancer. Everything was kind of receptive energy.
2: Feminine energy for our moon, who is our favourite.
1: And all the cards were upright. You, yeah, saw me.
2: Yes,
1: I'm all in favour of reversals, but not today.
2: Well, thank you, Mandy. I'm feeling very good for all of that. Now, Mandy,
1: yes,
2: before you go, there is one thing that we must mention with you. You know how a couple of months ago we asked you the Arsenal question?
1: Oh,
2: and
1: God,
2: actually you got it right for us. You said it wasn't going to be the complete thing, but you wouldn't mind because we were still going to be delighted. And it came true because we actually won the Premier League. Now, I know that Media Mal out there, who was at first asking us about the Arsenal question, now he's wondering if you've got possibly any idea on how things might work out for us on the 19th. Now, on the 19th, my dear, because I know you're looking at me extremely blankly right now, it's something called the World Cup, which, like, most of the world gets behind. I can see that's not the case in the Mandy on the Moon household. Do you want to have a little think about this one for us?
1: What's the question?
2: The question would be, and I'll tell you what, I'm going to leave it with you and we'll do the travel, we'll do some music, we can get you in the zone for this one, if you've got some extra time just to hang around with us.
1: I've got the time.
2: Yeah?
1: I'm
2: going to put, yes, the question to you. I'm going to set this one out for you. Basically, we want to know what it's looking like result-wise for Sunday. But I will explain this one to you further. First, I'm afraid I have to do a little quick bit of business
1: then
2: here with the travel. Right, while Mandy tries to get a little understanding of what we're asking of her, I'll just give you a reminder of the roads out there. Fordham Road, currently in both directions, very busy, but it is now moving, which is good news. There was an earlier accident between the A14 Junction 37 Newmarket and Landwade Road. The road has now reopened, so you should be on your way, busy but moving very slowly. Slow traffic on Gonville Place, right here in the centre of Cambridge. And Milton Road is closed in both directions due to those sinkhole repairs, closed between Hurst Park Avenue and Highworth Avenue. So do avoid that if you can. Coming back after this, we've got some Lady Gaga and Bruno Mars and just a little bit more from Mandy on the Moon.
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0: As Die With A Smile, Lady Gaga, Bruno Mars. Now, we've got a very stressed out looking Mandy over here because I'm not sure how she feels about sport. Very little, I suspect. But we keep putting her on the spot with this. But that's because you always do so well for us, Mandy.
1: Yes.
0: No pressure, no pressure. Right. So you've been explaining it a little bit to you,
1: I've got an idea. I've got my question.
0: To get to Sunday, we need to get to Wednesday first. You're quite right.
1: So we're going to do two cards. And the question is, who is going to win on Wednesday? Card number one will represent England, mm-hmm. and card number two will represent Argentina.
0: It's going in depth.
1: That's it.
0: All right.
1: We're going to see which one looks like they've overshadowed the other one. Right. Okay.
0: Making me nervous.
1: You're nervous. The person who should be most nervous is Medium Al for asking this question.
0: Right.
1: If I get this right,
0: yeah,
1: I'll be very happy. But if I get this wrong, don't you ever dare ask me
0: another sporting question.
1: Okay, let me just
0: understood.
1: Okay, England or Argentina for Wednesday?
0: Yes, please.
1: Right, here come the cards. I'm not going to comment until I've turned over the second card. Oh gosh.
0: Oh. Mandy?
1: Okay, so I don't think either of these cards are, they're both kind of good cards, right? They're not great cards, okay? So I don't think either of them are going to be exceptional, if you like, on Wednesday.
0: But they are going good.
1: Yep. They're good as rather than, oh my God, it was a just terrible game, but it wasn't like one of those kind of
0: memorable games like the other week, yeah.
1: They're both reversed, which is why I'm saying, oh, right, mm-hmm. okay. So I think both of them will feel they could have done better.
0: Okay.
1: But of the two, I think I'm going to have to go with England will win.
0: Really?
1: Yeah, because it's a higher number than the Argentina.
0: What's the numbers here?
1: I've got an 8 for England, not that they're going to get 8 goals.
0: No, go on.
1: And I've got a 6 for Argentina.
0: Okay, so there's a difference of 2. Okay.
1: Yeah, I think
0: but we're not going to play our best, most memorable game.
1: They are nice cards, don't get me wrong. It's not kind of like, oh, these are absolutely... There are tarot cards that are awful, and then there are tarot cards that are a bit meh, right? Yeah, if you see what I mean, you know, like a bit whatever. These are on the nice side, but they've come up reversed. So I have to say, if I had to say one was kind of like came over the other as higher scoring, I've got to put the 8 over the 6.
0: Yep.
1: So based on that, the card for England
0: was the 8.
1: Yes.
0: All right, then. Okay. We'll take it, Mandy. We'll take that. We'll have the best I can do. Yeah.
1: And the other thing is, I do think it looks a little bit more like footballs than that one.
0: Yeah, they look like they're going back home to their village, whereas our card looks a bit
1: Maybe the Argentina made them work hard at it, you know, and they would have liked to have had a bigger kind of like
0: all right
1: win,
0: then
1: but yes.
0: I'll tell you what we're going to do with that. I'm going to concentrate on the idea of two goals, two differences, not a memorable game, but ultimately a little bit on the edge. England are going to edge
1: enough to win.
0: All
1: enough
0: right
1: to win over
0: now
1: Argentina.
0: I'll tell you what we're going to do. We're going to stop putting you on the spot like this because I can feel the energy has changed in this studio.
1: It's got serious, hasn't it?
0: Yes, we are talking
1: please
0: about
1: don't
0: football.
1: Go out and put huge bets on this.
0: No,
1: right?
0: No, absolutely not.
1: We don't put your houses up for sale.
0: What we will do, Mandy, on the Thursday morning, when I wake you up to the news, because I suspect it will make no other difference to you watching the news throughout the day of the result of this football game.
1: Yeah.
0: If you are correct, and if we go into the final, we're going to have a little chat and you're going to send us over another message, I think.
1: You want to do it on Thursday?
0: Yeah. Or Friday even, a little idea on what we can expect for Sunday. But let's stop ourselves there because we don't want to jinx anything, and that's what we'll do. Right, Mandy, thank you so much for your time. We enjoy your time very, very much on home, and we shall pack you on your way full of gratitude, full of good vibes, thinking on that number two.
1: Come on, England.
0: I know that's the first time you've ever said that, isn't it? On Cambridge Radio right here. Lovely, love that. Yeah. Thank you, Mandy, so much. You are listening to Cambridge Radio. It's Lucy Milazzo here with you at home this evening. We should take a look at the headlines. The top stories. The Home Secretary has revealed a 28-year-old man arrested on suspicion of Anne Widdecombe's murder was not known to the Prevent Anti-Extremism programme. MPs have been paying tribute to the former prisons minister this afternoon following news that anti-terror officers have taken over the investigation. We're told new information has come to light. 12 people have been arrested over an alleged right-wing terrorism plot involving an Islamic event near Ipswich. Those who've been questioned include three held on suspicion of conspiracy to commit murder at the UK Ijtima at Shrubland Hall. The US naval blockade of Iranian ports is returning following more airstrikes by American forces on Iran. Donald Trump has also said the United States will be taking over the Strait of Hormuz, acting as its guardian angel. The Prime Minister has signed the UK up to a European Union defence loan scheme for Ukraine. It gives British defence firms access to contracts which are backed by 90 billion euros in loans. And here, a new entrance archway has been unveiled at Logan's Meadow Nature Reserve in Cambridge. The Oak Ridge near Equano Bridge in East Chesterton is designed to encourage more people to explore the recently expanded wetlands. And a quick look to the weather this evening. It's looking very lovely out there. Blue skies, plenty of late evening sunshine, dry overnight with a minimum temperature of 16 degrees Celsius. Tomorrow, starting out cloudy, but that will fade away, becoming a very sunny, very warm, hot day again. Maximum high for Tuesday of 30 degrees Celsius. Sports news now, and Cambridge United head coach Neil Harris has indicated that he'll be holding talks with trialist Tommy McDermott and Elvis Womnu in the coming days. The pair are currently on trial at the club and impressed at the weekend against Cambridge City, with McDermott scoring his side's second goal in a 3-1 win. Harris says that he saw encouraging signs from both players on Saturday's friendly.
2: I look at it as an opportunity. It's a great opportunity for us to look at them and judge, of course it is, but it's a great opportunity for them to look at me and the team and the setup and judge us as well, to whether they want to be here as well. So I thought both players over the course of the week conducted themselves with utmost professionalism and quality as human beings as well as football players, and see some real qualities today that we like.
0: And with the rest of this afternoon's sports news, here is Lewis Mason.
3: Manchester United have completed the signing of Brazilian midfielder Andre Santos from Chelsea for £50 million. United are also in advanced talks to sign Aston Villa midfielder Yuri Tillemans. Meanwhile, new Chelsea manager Xabi Alonso says he's keen to keep Enzo Fernandez at Stamford Bridge, with the Argentine midfielder linked with a move away. He's also confirmed Alejandro Garnacho hasn't been involved in pre-season training due to interest from other clubs. Speaking for the first time since arriving at Chelsea, Alonso says he's starting from zero to improve the club's fortunes.
4: I see that it's a club with a great potential. We need for sure to make important decisions, right decisions, but I think that there is a very strong base already built.
3: Brendan McCullum has apologised for England's downturn in form before his sacking as Test cricket coach. He had a successful start to his reign in the job 4 years ago, adopting an attacking baz-ball style, but a 4-1 Ashes loss to Australia and defeat to New Zealand led to him being moved on from the job. McCullum tells Sky Sports News he wasn't surprised when the tap on the shoulder came.
5: No, I've absolutely loved the time. Obviously, I'm disappointed for all the fans that we weren't able to get the results that everyone wanted, and I'm sorry for that.
3: McCullum remains in charge of England's white ball teams. The first ever women's test cricket match at Lord's ended in a humbling 270-run defeat for England at the hands of India. The match was wrapped up before lunchtime on the final day. Rory McIlroy has been paired with Matt Fitzpatrick and Xander Schauffele for the first two rounds of the Open Golf, which gets underway on Thursday at Royal Birkdale. World number one Scottie Scheffler begins his title defence alongside Tyrrell Hatton and fellow American Bryson DeChambeau. England's Tommy Fleetwood will go out with Jordan Spieth and John Rahm. And Team England will be without three-time Olympic gymnastics champion Max Whitlock at the Commonwealth Games. He'll miss the event in Glasgow after suffering a hand injury.
0: What to make of those Mandy predictions, eh? I'm focusing on that. The different number of two higher to England. I'm feeling confident. Are you? Let's have some more music now. This is from Sam Fender and Olivia Dean.

0: Sam Fender and Olivia Dean with Rain Me In on Cambridge Radio. Time to take a look at the roads for the final time this evening. Not much has changed out on Fordham Road, both directions. Still busy, but they are now moving due to an earlier accident between A14 and 37. The road there now has reopened, so you should be moving, but fairly slowly. Slow traffic still on Gonville Place in the centre of Cambridge, and a reminder that Milton Road is closed in both directions due to emergency sinkhole repairs closed between Hurst Park Avenue and Highworth Avenue. That's your final update on the travel on Cambridge Radio this evening. Julian Clover on Breakfast will have the latest for you travel-wise tomorrow morning from 7 a.m.
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0: Summer's here and Cambridge Radio is back on the road. This Saturday, we're live from the Bar Hill Phaeton Festival, bringing you the people, community groups and stories that make the village such a special place. 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

folk music show with Les Ray. He's going to be reviewing the Bury Folk Festival and previewing the Baldock and Letchworth Folk Festival and the Folk Day at the Museum of Technology. It is the season, it is the time of year where we all go a little bit folky around this region. Great to have the Folk Festival back in Cambridge, which must be coming up actually in a couple of weeks' time. I think it's sort of the first week of August, which weirdly is actually only 3 weeks away. Very exciting. So Les Ray, he's going to be talking all things folk from 7 p.m. on Strummers and Dreamers. 9 o'clock, it's Rock of Ages with Paul Christoforou. And 11 o'clock, it's the Kip of the Cat Show, Greg and his Vintage 78s. He's with you 11 p.m. till midnight. That's the way things line up for the rest of the evening on Cambridge Radio. Coming up at 6 o'clock, it's ARU Perspectives. They are going to be chatting to the university's Vice-Chancellor, Professor Roderick Watkins, and we're also going to be hearing how students are involved in working with local organisations on projects like the Tiger Pass, which is keeping the bus fares low for students, and they're also going to be finding out about ARU's celebrated sports programmes. That's ARU Perspectives at 6 o'clock, which is coming up in 10 minutes' time, which means that I have just a few more moments available to sneak in some of my favourite tracks and share with you this evening on Home. We like to sort of slow things down a little bit towards the end of the show, and one of my favourite artists to slow things down with is Mr. Van Morrison.

Wonderful stuff there with Van Morrison, Days Like This. Time to wrap up the show now with our mindful moment. And as we approach summer holiday season, well, my countdown is on, just a couple of weeks to go until my life even sounds a lot like this again. A true mindful escape, which I would like to share with you. Wishing you a very peaceful evening. We will begin our mindful moment now.

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7: From the Sky News Centre at 6, huge resources will now be used in the Anne Widdecombe murder investigation as a result of counter-terror police being put in charge. Officers say new information has come to light. A 28-year-old man arrested in South Yorkshire on Saturday night is now being held on suspicion of acts of terrorism he wasn't known to the Prevent Anti-Radicalisation programme. These neighbours in Rotherham saw him being detained.
8: Police came outside under covers, went in, had a few guns and arrested him, yeah, took him away, and then they wait all night, seized his car.
9: Forensics come in with all the white suits on, cornered it all off, tape across, and then a truck came later on and towed away the car.
7: The former Conservative minister was found dead on Thursday at her home in Devon. She joined Reform UK in March 2023. The party's deputy leader, Richard Tice, has told MPs the 78-year-old will be dearly missed.
10: And despite being a foot taller than her, I somehow always found myself looking up to her.
7: Elsewhere, 12 people have been arrested over an alleged right-wing terrorism plot involving an Islamic event near Ipswich. Three are being held on suspicion of conspiracy to commit murder at the UK Ijtima at Shrubland Hall. The US naval blockade of Iranian ports is returning following more airstrikes by American forces on Iran. Donald Trump has also said the United States will be taking over the Strait of Hormuz. Meanwhile, the campaign against anti-Semitism says it's shameful that Iran's Islamic Revolutionary Guard Corps has only been proscribed today, despite years of calls for it. Russian intelligence service, the GRU, has also been banned under new national security powers. Here's Foreign Secretary Yvette Cooper.
11: Iran and Russia cannot be allowed to use different proxy organisations to threaten security and safety on Britain's streets.
7: And Northern Ireland-born actor Sam Neill's died at the age of 78. He starred in Jurassic Park. That's the latest. I'm Cam Hall.
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13: Welcome to AIU Perspectives from Cambridge Radio. This is the first programme in a new regular series from and about Anglia Ruskin University. It's designed to shed a light on what's going on the university's campuses and how their activities affect you and me, the residents of Cambridge and South Cams. In this edition, we'll meet the university's Vice-Chancellor, Professor Roderick Watkins. He'll tell us about some of AIU's challenges as well as its achievements. We'll hear how students are involved in working with local organisations on projects like the famous Tiger Pass, which is keeping bus fares low for students. We'll find out about AIU's celebrated sports programmes, and we'll meet Sean Campbell, who looks after their varied research projects. AIU Perspectives is introduced by Dr. Sean Lang, playwright, historian and regular contributor to Cambridge Radio, and Dr. Salava Ibrahim, AIU's Associate Professor of Politics, Development and International Relations.
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14: Hello and welcome to AIU Perspectives, a new series of programmes from Anglia Ruskin University for Cambridge Radio. I'm Sean Lang.
15: And I'm Salava Ibrahim. And we're very excited to start giving you new insights into ARU.
14: ARU Perspectives, yes. So we're going to be talking and introducing you to some of the research work and some of the outreach work that the university does, so you can find out how the university has an impact on you and your community. But first of all, that name, Anglia Ruskin University. Anglia makes sense, university makes sense, but Ruskin? Who exactly was Ruskin? I went and spoke to Professor Rowan McWilliam, Professor of History at Anglia Ruskin University, to find out.
16: Well, if I say that John Ruskin was the most influential art critic and historian in history, that would undersell the importance of John Ruskin. Certainly, he helped invent the discipline of art criticism. He was a great champion of artists in his day, particularly the painter Turner. There are very good reasons why we still worship Turner as one of the great British artists of all time, and it was Ruskin who was responsible for his reputation. Ruskin was also responsible for championing the art of the Pre-Raphaelite painters. Ruskin became one of the great social critics of the modern world. He used his understanding of art and painting to develop an analysis of how society ought to be. He was very critical of the way in which Britain was industrialising, the way in which people's humanity was being subordinated to the nature of industry. And he wanted to get away from that. And he argued that what makes life worth living is the ideal of the craftsman, that one develops a humanity through developing a skill and doing it well. Now, that could include painting, but it could involve doing almost anything. Finding a meaning in life through the development of skill and craft.
17: So when he opened the Cambridge School of Art, that was very much in line with his philosophy and outlook, although he himself, of course, was an Oxford figure rather than a Cambridge one.
16: That's right. Ruskin championed art education because he understood it wasn't just about creating great painters. It was actually something that should be open to everybody. And he wanted to extend the impact of art more generally through arts education, but also through painting, through museums, through galleries. And that, I think, was one of the reasons, I think, why Ruskin remains relevant today.
17: That's him looking backwards. If he could look forwards and see the university which bears his name, what do you think he would make of it?
16: Well, certainly would have been a great champion of education, and he would have been surprised by some things that we're doing now. He would find the curriculum somewhat surprising because, of course, we wanted to extend knowledge in so many ways. There would be a lot of scientific subjects that we're teaching he would have had no understanding of particularly. And yet, I would like to think that what Ruskin would respond to if he came today would be the intellectual seriousness of the university, the belief that through academic study and through social criticism and understanding the world, we take people through to a deeper existence and create a more fulfilling way of living. One of the great phrases that we associate with Ruskin is, there is no wealth but life. And I think that's still a kind of guides, I think, what all universities provide, that belief that through academic study, we actually find a deeper way of living. And I would hope that he would therefore be very proud that there's a university in Cambridge that bears his name. Well, Cambridge and Chelmsford, one should say, and Peterborough.
18: Cambridge Radio.
15: RU, however, is not just about academia.
14: It certainly isn't.
15: It's also about sports. So in our first episode, we went to speak to James Cudmore, who's the head of sports at the RU, talking to us about RU's links to all the different campuses that we've got, particularly in Cambridge and Chelmsford. And we also spoke to Abby Conley. More importantly, she's here on a sports scholarship.
14: Sports scholarship. So we'll find out what that is.
19: My name's James Cudmore. I am the head of sport here at Anglia Ruskin, which is a fantastic role and opportunity to have. And my department oversees the delivery of sport and activities across all of our campuses. And we try and provide as wide a range of opportunities as possible, which starts from encouraging people to incorporate physical activity into their daily lives and making that as straightforward and as easy as possible, removing any barriers that may be in the way and making our activities as accessible as possible. And then at the top end, we also have some performance sport where we provide opportunities for students to come to Anglia Ruskin and continue developing their sporting ambitions whilst getting a first-class education at Anglia Ruskin. So it's a really kind of important way of providing those opportunities for students who are serious about their sport, but also it helps us raise the profile and put Anglia Ruskin in the national spotlight through their achievements as well. There's a range of different scholarships that we offer to students, which range from bursaries through to fee scholarships, and they will be provided based on the performance level and the experience level of our students and the sports that we are targeting. So we have two high performance sports at Anglia Ruskin, which are basketball and volleyball. So we actively recruit students from across the world to come and compete in those teams. But we have a lot of students from Europe and North America who come and join us and play a part in those squads. And they're both progressing and doing and performing well this season. And then we also have a wide range of sports scholarship students who compete in individual sports, which range from judo, swimming, athletics, taekwondo, and those students have performed really well in the past for us. We had five students compete at the European Combat Championships in Poland this summer just gone, and one of those students podiumed and got a bronze medal, which was a fantastic achievement. And we also had a student from the physiotherapy course, Lucy Williams, who's been with us for a number of years now, who went to the World University Games to represent Anglia Ruskin in Germany over the summer as well. So I think she was the first ever Anglia Ruskin student to represent ARU at the World University Games. So that was really great to see.
20: My name is Abby Conley. I moved here from the US about 3 months ago, studying international social welfare and social policy at the master's level.
21: How come you've chosen ARU?
20: Oh, well, it was kind of a bit of a process. I knew I wanted to move to the UK a few years ago and either play basketball here or do grad school here. And I didn't even know I could do both. In the US, you have like really limited university eligibility for sports, and here it's essentially unlimited, and I didn't know. So once I heard that, I found an agency and they linked me to different schools, and I spoke to each of them, and ARU just felt like the right fit.
21: So tell us, which ARU sports team are you part of?
20: Part of the basketball team, yeah. So part of the school basketball team, and then the club that the school sponsors as well.
21: How long have you been playing basketball for?
20: I started playing basketball when I was 4 years old, actually, if you can believe it. Yeah, it was my dad who originally got me into it. I just kind of fell in love with it, honestly. I played a bunch of different sports, and I eventually just wanted to play basketball 12 months of the year, and that's what slowly happened. I've always really liked the idea of like trying to make a group of people mesh, especially with our team at ARU. We all come from a lot of different backgrounds, so you know, a lot of different nationalities and ways we were brought up, and we seemed to click. And I think that's one of my favorite things to see.
21: You mentioned you were on a sports scholarship. Can you explain to our audience, what is a sports scholarship?
20: My understanding, they're a bit different in the US. So in the UK, at least the one I'm on, it's a percentage of my tuition is paid for. So my specific scholarship, 75% of my master's degree, the entire degree, is paid for. And then I paid the other 25%.
21: And how do you apply for that? I mean, I'm sure they don't. Do they inspect you beforehand? Do you have to send a video of you playing basketball, or how does it work?
20: Yeah, it's a bit like a recruiting type process. So when I decided I wanted to play in the UK, I sent film to this agency, and then that agency sent film to a bunch of different universities that they contract with. The agency is called Play Overseas, and they sent my tape to them, and then if they were interested, they reached out to me, emailed me, and we'd video call and just kind of like take steps from there, see if it was a good match.
21: So what's your proudest moment then playing basketball?
20: Honestly, probably, so in between high school and university, I took a year off of basketball. I actually decided I didn't want to play anymore. Like, I was completely done playing. And then I decided to come back, and I was able to play for a university that had recruited me in high school, but I had to do this thing called walk-on in the US, where basically you get no money, and there's usually only a couple walk-ons on a university team, and I like earned my way back up to being a full scholarship player after a year of doing that. So kind of like literally completely quit and then came back and was able to play at a high level in the US on a full ride scholarship and then eventually play overseas. So I think I'm quite proud of deciding to come back and being able to do it at a high level.
21: And if someone is thinking to play basketball or any other sport here at ARU, what is an advice that you'd give them?
20: Go for it 100%. Don't be afraid to look silly. You're going to fail a lot. You're going to feel like you're failing a lot, but I feel like probably one of the biggest lessons I've taken from sports overall is there's failure isn't a negative thing whatsoever. Really, they're just opportunities to learn. Like bad game, right, is a really simple example. It's like, oh, well, what can I do better? What did I learn from this? Quite a positive thing, actually.
21: We wish you all the best of luck, Abby, in your studies and in your professional basketball career. And we look forward to hearing more from you about all the successes you have with the ARU basketball team. Thank you.
20: Yeah, thank you. Thanks for having me on.
14: That's fascinating. So there's a whole sports side to ARU, not just going out and, you know, doing some sport on a Wednesday afternoon or whatever, but there's a whole area of development and links to the community and scholarship. But that fits into research. Now, most people, I suppose, think of research meaning sitting in a library among lots of dusty manuscripts, but there's a lot more to it. And you went and found out more from our deputy dean, didn't you?
21: Absolutely. I spoke to Dr. Sean Campbell, who is a professor and the deputy dean for research and innovation at the Faculty of Arts, Humanities, Education and Social Sciences here at ARU.
14: So in some ways, our boss.
21: Absolutely. And his role is to support research and innovation, but more importantly, to ensure that ARU's research has an impact on the local communities.
0: So I have been a researcher at ARU for a very long time, and my research area is on, well, really two key areas. One is on the Irish diaspora in Britain. So it's looking at popular music and Irish migrants in post-war Britain. And the second research area is popular music and the Northern Ireland conflict. So those are my own sort of research areas. But as well as doing research, I've also been leading and managing research at ARU for a long time. And in that time, we've become very, very successful in our performance as a research faculty. I think historically speaking, people have tended to see universities as either being teaching focused or research focused. And here at ARU, over the past few years, we've been very keen on insisting on achieving excellence in both of those domains. So a few years ago, we won what's called TEF Gold, that's Teaching Excellence Framework. We've given the Gold Award for the quality of our teaching. But at the same time, we've also been achieving excellence, and we've been told by external bodies that we have world-leading research in many of our areas.
1: Do you think there are any personal or necessary personal attributes a successful researcher?
0: I suppose the first obvious answer to that is curiosity. We need to be curious, but in addition to that, we need to have the ability to listen. And as someone who researches sound and researches music, I think the world is something not just to be seen, the world is also something to be listened to. And I think listening and absorbing is a really crucial part of being a good researcher. So curiosity, open-mindedness, yes, the capacity to listen. I'd also say that research is a marathon and not a sprint. It's often a very slow and uneven process that is ultimately very rewarding, but the journey is extremely challenging. We want to leave no stone unturned. We want to be rigorous. So it takes someone who can demonstrate those three qualities, I would say.
1: Are there any projects that you are most proud of, particularly in terms of research, that you'd like to share?
0: Yes. And obviously, I'm proud of all the research that goes on in the faculty, whether that's about an obscure poet from the Middle Ages or whether it's about research that transforms people's lives. But it's very difficult not to be humbled when I listen to the research that's going on, for example, in our Music Therapy Research Institute, known as SIMTA, that's the Cambridge Institute for Music Therapy Research, which a few years ago won the Queen's Anniversary Prize. That's the highest award that any higher education institution can receive. And that grew out of our music department and became a music therapy research institute. And they really transformed people's lives, for example, in the areas of dementia. And when you listen to the families of those dementia sufferers, the patients themselves, it's really clear how transformative that research is in really improving people's lives. So that's one example. I suppose another example would be the research going on in our Policing and Public Protection Research Institute. And that's a group of researchers that deal with some very, very, very difficult material around child abuse. And they kind of work very, very closely with the police and other authorities to help the police solve crimes around child abuse issues. So when you see those colleagues not only producing really high quality research, but bringing that to bear on the real world to improve it, it's really humbling, actually.
1: And in the back of that, what do you think overall research at ARU, what kind of difference did it make in lives of people living in Cambridge?
0: We're really keen on our research, firstly, having a local impact. And as part of that, for example, we're involved currently in a range of different local initiatives. One of those, which is at a fairly early stage, is called Create Cambridge. And that's a 10-year cultural compact that we're working on with a range of really important stakeholders in Cambridge, including Cambridge University, with whom we work on a range of different things. Also, institutions like the Junction, the City Council, Cambridge United, and we're a sponsor of Cambridge United, as well as arts organisations like Collusion. So we're working together to try and improve the provision of culture in the city of Cambridge, and perhaps then for the region more widely. So we're really keen, as I say, to have a kind of local, regional focus, but our research also is very, very international in its perspectives.
1: Particularly coming back to the example you mentioned about music therapy, what would you say to people who would think that there is no longer room for arts and humanities, or that they don't matter anymore?
0: And that's something we hear a lot of, isn't it? That the arts and humanities don't matter and they're not relevant. And I think the human in the humanities is obviously something that we need to value. If we think about communication, if we think about creativity, if we think about the value of critical thinking in a world of misinformation and so on, the arts and humanities have an absolutely crucial role to play in those areas. I would also say that the creative industries historically have been an enormous part of the UK economy. And research and practice in that area is something that's at the heart of this faculty. I often think back to the opening ceremony of the 2012 Olympics in London, which was written and arranged by the filmmaker Danny Boyle and the writer Frank Cottrell Boyce. And at the heart of that sort of demonstration of British culture for the world was popular culture and popular music. That's what this country is historically known for and celebrated. So it's a huge part of our economy. But I'd also say, in terms of the urgent issues that the world's facing right now, whether that's health or climate or AI or ethics, the arts and humanities have an absolutely central role in how we address and resolve some of those issues.
1: Lastly, looking at the future, what are some of the exciting projects that we need to keep an eye on and our audience would love to hear about?
0: So we're just launching a new group of research centres. One of those has just recently been launched, and that is the Centre for Media Arts and Creative Technologies, which is led by Professor Tanya Horek and features a whole group of other researchers, including Fabrizio Galeazzi and Storylab. And they're looking at some really urgent, important areas in the space, I suppose, of digital media and digital culture. So Tanya's work looks at technology-facilitated gender-based violence, which is a really urgent, important issue, particularly in relation to schools. So she's doing some really important work in that space. Fabrizio and other colleagues in Storylab work on sort of digital storytelling in terms of language revival. So again, really diverse areas, but high quality research that intervenes in the real world. I'd also mention a new research centre that we launched last year, for which we received our university's largest ever research grant, which was £11.3 million from UKRI. And that's for the Centre of Excellence for Equity in the Uniformed Public Services. So again, building on that high quality research to bring it to bear in a sort of applied sense. So I would look out for both MACT, the Media Arts Creative Technologies Centre, and I'd also look out for CEUPS, the Centre of Excellence for Equity in Uniformed Public Services. I think they're both going to have a lot to say about the world and how we might change it.
1: Thank you very much, Sean. And I actually think that we might have Tanya with us in one of the next episodes. So thank you for the heads up. Thank you so much for your time and for these amazing insights about ARU research. Cambridge
13: Radio. That was Dr. Sean Campbell, the Deputy Dean for Research and Innovation at Anglia Ruskin University. You're listening to the first episode of AIU Perspectives, a new regular programme and podcast highlighting what goes on at the university. Still to come, the Vice-Chancellor, Professor Roderick Watkins. But first, a little break for some Kate Bush. It doesn't matter.

0: Shoak. Yep, you heard me right. Shoak. S-H-O-K-E. Well, Salava, tell us, what is Shoak?
1: Have you forgotten it again, Sean? Shoak stands for Students at the Heart of Knowledge Exchange. This is ARU's special way of engaging with the local community and local partners to make things work better and to have a much deeper societal impact. So, to find out what they do, I've spoken to Katie Atkin, who's the Partnership and Engagement Manager at Shoak, but it was also important to get a student's perspective.
0: Yep.
1: So we've spoken to Yash, who is a student on a placement for Shoak, and he had a lot to say about how ARU contributed to the new Tiger Bus initiative and many more with local partners.
2: Hi, I'm Katie Atkin. I work for Students at the Heart of Knowledge Exchange. I'm the Partnership and Engagement Manager, so I work with our students as well as our partners. We try and embrace all of our knowledge that we have within the university, including all our student knowledge, their personal knowledge, their academic knowledge, and their interests. And then we work with external organisations to help make a civic impact. The police, the NHS, charities, social enterprises, and we work together to make a social impact.
1: I heard that you've been there from the start. So could you tell us, how did Shoak start?
2: Yeah, so it was originally a Research England funded 2-year program, and so it's grown and grown, and now nearly five years we've been going for, and we've engaged thousands of students in our projects, and we've also engaged hundreds of partners as well, from Birmingham Police, who are furthest partners away, but we've also worked with very local organisations such as Essex Police and Cambridgeshire County Council.
1: So, Katie, what do you actually do in your role as a knowledge and partnership manager?
2: Firstly, I help train up our students in problem solving and teamwork skills, which is really, really important because we have a multidisciplinary approach to our student teams. And we train those student teams up. Often they haven't met each other before, and they work together to help solve a challenge from our external partners. So I also find, and often they find us actually, our partners from the community, and they share, oh, we'd really like some support on this challenge. Will you be able to help us? And we work together and we have kind of set projects. For example, we have a 24-hour event where students make a real positive social impact within 24 hours, and our partners receive a presentation and a supporting document to help them then implement those ideas that the students create. And what we find is our students are very creative, and especially when we have a diverse team of students come together, it really creates this innovative and exciting environment where our students are very creative and kind of share interesting and useful ideas to our partners that they then go on to implement in the real world. And it's really, really impactful. We have a waiting list of partners who are wanting to come back. So I think that says a lot about the process and how much they enjoy it.
1: So having been with Shoak from the beginning and been through so many projects, what would be one project you would like to sort of highlight as a success story for Shoak?
2: Yeah, we've got many, but one of my favourites is we worked with Essex Police, and the big question was, how do we make women and girls feel safer on the streets? And this was after Sarah Everard, and there was a big campaign across the UK and how we can make women and girls feel safe on the streets. So it was very timely, and it was also very important, sensitive issue. But the students came up with some fantastic ideas. One of the teams came up with this idea of teaching a lesson, but teaching boys the lesson of empathy and how you may feel if you're women on a bus, for example, and the situations that you might find yourself in and how uncertain you might feel. So this is still being delivered 3 years on from that project by Essex Fire and Rescue, who go into schools and deliver it. And, you know, it's one that's often requested by the headmasters of Essex schools to come in and to deliver that one, because it is so successful in changing men's behaviour in schools. So great success story there. And we often work with them, Essex Fire and Rescue, in their lessons that they develop in schools. And it's very positive experience for everyone.
1: So what did Shoke change in you, Kate, if anything?
2: I think it made me realise the power of people. People are amazing. And when we bring everyone together and we collaborate, everyone's different perspectives and diversity that they bring to a challenge or to a problem that we have, we can really make a big impact. And I think that's what I love about Shoke and how it's impacted me in a really positive way. And I just want everyone to feel valued and feel like they have a voice and they can come to the table and give their share their solutions to a problem or voice their problem within our society so that we can make a change. And student knowledge exchange is a great force for good, and we can do a lot with it. So I really hope we can continue to grow Shoke and get more people involved and make sure it's inclusive for everyone at ARU.
1: Do you think that Shoke had made or have you seen through your experience Shoke making a difference in shaping some of our students' career paths?
2: Yeah, I see students transform from maybe a student who doesn't want to participate, doesn't want to put their camera on, doesn't want to have a voice. And then through the process of working together collaboratively with other students from different courses, but also with our amazing partners, you can see them sort of transform and build their confidence, build their self-esteem and start, you know, getting involved in more things across the university as well as just Shoke, which is really, really fantastic. I mean, I've got so many examples of students who have shared their Shoke story with their recent employer, because it really creates a story that's really quite easy to share in interviews, but it helps people show that you can apply your skills, apply your knowledge into the real world, which is really, really key at the moment. You know, a degree is fantastic, and having all these extra skills that you've developed through work experience with Shoke and other areas at ARU really, really helps to show that, to showcase all your skills. So yeah, it's really, really important. And yeah, we've got some great case studies of people going on to work with the partners that we work with, or also just going on to work with each other in the same organisation. So that's fantastic too.
3: I'm Yash, an AI undergrad, currently pursuing my placement at Shoke, student at the heart of knowledge exchange as a data administrator and faculty ambassador. My main role is about student engagement. So I create marketing posts that explain Shoke works and post upcoming opportunities and basically behind the scenes.
1: What is unique about Shoke that you think you couldn't find elsewhere?
3: Shoke is unique itself, to be honest. But the best part, it changed your mindset.
1: Right.
3: Every one of us go to universities, attend lectures, submit assignments. But how often do we get to test our skills for real? Everyone knows that employers are not just looking for a degree anymore. They want someone who can solve problems. They want someone who can lead. They want someone who can collaborate. And Shoke give you all of that. And the best part is you get to do this in a safe but existing virtual environment where you can find people just as ambitious as you.
1: You mentioned employability, and that's another focus that ARU has. Shoke is a clear example of that. To what extent do you think Shoke can affect or did affect your career plans?
3: It really affect a lot, because I mentioned now I can see how things work behind the scene. We did so big impact in this community. If you heard about Tiger Passes. So Tiger Passes is a pass where you can travel within Cambridgeshire and Peterborough within £1. And it's for young 25 people. So it's one of the biggest. And we also worked on bus route services. We worked on women's safety with Essex Police and Chelmsford City Councils. So they implementing these rules right now. So yeah, you can make really huge impact.
1: And what's the biggest achievement you think that Shook has made? A project that you are very proud of?
3: Well, for personally, as I mentioned, the Tiger Pass is one, because I was the team leader for that. And it feels me even more personal because we are solving a problem that it does affect people in day-to-day basis. So for me, that was one of the biggest achievement we did so far. I did for so far personally. And in terms of Shoke, we worked with councils, we worked with NHS, Essex Police, Rescue Services. We got loads of partners and they are happy because they are coming back every year. They know the importance of students now. We are making an impact.

0: It's a tough time for higher education, Sean.
1: It's a very tough time for higher education, yes.
0: Lots of challenges ahead?
1: Well, yes, I suppose all universities are facing challenges at the moment, financial and in terms of recruitment of students and so on. And I put these questions to our Vice-Chancellor, Professor Roderick Watkins, asking how does he see the future for Anglia Ruskin, given that we've recently expanded down in Essex and we've opened, of course, our campus in Peterborough. So what's the future hold for Anglia Ruskin and our local community?
2: Vice-Chancellor, people have all heard the term, but what does it actually mean? What, if I can put it this way, do you do?
3: Morning, Sean. Vice-Chancellor. So I do a lot of different things. I guess it's a very varied role. That's the most striking thing. Of course, vice means that there is a chancellor, and the chancellor is an honorary position. Our chancellor is Lord Bernard Ribeiro, and the chancellor has no executive decision-making. So the vice-chancellor is essentially the chief executive. So I'm kind of responsible for the whole shooting match, and I report to the Board of Governors, and my boss is the chair of our Board of Governors.
2: And on a daily basis, presumably you're doing a lot of talking with government and other universities and pressing for money, I would imagine. Is that a major part of it?
3: I try not to talk to politicians on a daily basis, I have to say. I do talk to politicians a lot, and I do work a lot with sector groups, other universities, spend a lot of time talking to other vice-chancellors. If I were a vice-chancellor equivalent in America, a president, I'd spend a lot of time raising money, a very, very large proportion of my time raising money, and that would be probably my key skill set for appointment. For this university and for most universities in the UK, that's a much smaller proportion of our time. It is really important to try and raise philanthropy, and it is really important to lobby for appropriate support from state funding, but it's not a key component of my typical week.
2: Now, Anglia Ruskin's got three main campuses, here in Cambridge, in Chelmsford and in Peterborough, and of course it's got one or two other sort of satellite colleges and campuses as well. So with such a sort of disparate presence, what do you think is what makes Anglia Ruskin special? What's the particular sort of USP of the university?
3: Yeah, thank you. Well, one of the things which is a USP is that distributed campus network. That is unusual in the UK. It's not unusual in Australia. It's not unusual in lots of places, but it is unusual in the UK. I think the key common factor, which I think is the USP, is around our values and our mission. And I believe, and I think I know from the data, that we have an uncommonly strong degree of consensus around what we are as a university, why we come to work, why we need to be here. And that's an absolute commitment to bringing really excellent education and research to people and to constituencies who are typically underserved by education and research. So our job is not to every year try and be a little bit more like Cambridge or a little bit more like Bristol. It's to be doing what we do already even better.
2: And what about the communities? Anglia Ruskin is very much a university of its communities. What do you think, or what do you see as the relationship between each of the campuses and its local community?
3: So that's key to our success historically, and it's key to our success in the future. So we have the three campuses you've mentioned, and for each of them, it's really important that the people in those host cities and the local government structures feel that they have a home university. They don't have a branch campus of some other person's university. They have their own university. And so in the way we design our curricula, in the partnerships we provide, in the work we do to provide, for example, law clinics or eye clinics, we are really alert to the needs and the characteristics of that host city. And I spend a lot of my time talking to leaders in Cambridge, Chelmsford and Peterborough about what their current priorities are and how best can ARU help them. And that could be around the education we offer. It could be around specific research initiatives or knowledge exchange initiatives. And doing that work is valuable for those cities, but it's hugely valuable for us too. Firstly, It means we are loved and will be looked after, and that is important for any public service organisation. And secondly, it provides amazing opportunities for our students. So some of the most exciting, rewarding things that our students get to do are tackling those kind of pressing civic, social issues in the cities in which they're based, and that can only happen in partnership.
2: Now, the opening of Anglo-Ruskin in Peterborough led to the university being given the award of University of the Year, and this is by the Times Higher Education supplement. What do you think its impact has been over this past year on the university's, I don't know, its reputation, morale, relations, general presence?
3: I think the reputational impact is really significant nationally, and it will have some reputational benefit internationally. And that's partly because Anglo-Ruskin as a university doesn't have the name recognition you might expect it to have. And that's true for a lot of large universities. And it probably doesn't help that the words Anglia, Ruskin and university don't include the name of a city. So it's not geographically located in the public mind in a way, you know, most other universities are. So I think in terms of national profile, I think it will have been very good for the university. In terms of morale and confidence and kind of direction, again, I think it's been very good for the university community, for our staff and our students and our board and our partners. And it came in the same year as we got gold in the TEF, the Teaching Excellence Framework. And only about 1 in 5 universities in the UK, I think, got a gold rating. So it's the highest rating you can get in the TEF. The combination of those two, I hope, will give everybody encouragement that what they're doing is valuable, it's high quality, and it's nationally of note and of worth. And I hope that, because what we do is difficult. Mm. It's always difficult. There's financial difficulties. There's all sorts of kind of psychological difficulties in doing this rather than doing that. And I want us all to feel encouraged and recognized for the value of the work we do, because I think the value of the work my colleagues do is really significant and needs to be supported.
2: And one other thing which has happened over the past year is that the university's expanded and has had a merger with Riddle College in Essex. Now, I don't know how many listeners know about Riddle or quite sure where it is. So can you tell us a little bit about what that merger has meant and how it takes the university forward?
3: Yeah, thank you. So Riddle used to be Riddle University College. It's one of this country's oldest kind of specialist institutions. It's based in the town of, or village maybe, I don't know, of Riddle, which is very close to Chelmsford. It's about 8 minutes maybe from Chelmsford, so very

0: to expand the breadth of disciplines that we do education and research in. We do have excellent research in sustainability in Cambridge, but we don't have much opportunity for development of education around like agriculture and environment, sustainability, animal science, and so on. So it's significantly enhanced us. And for them, being part of the larger kind of ARU community and family means that they are financially sustainable for the long term. So it is a merger. They're very small, joining something very big, but we are calling it a merger rather than a takeover because we're absolutely committed to preserving and protecting the specialist distinctive nature of what happens at Riddle. It's a great place. You should come look. It's very beautiful.
1: It's very beautiful. I haven't even seen it. Yes.
0: Well done.
1: Yes. And lastly, but very importantly, as you look forward now as a Vice-Chancellor of a university in the climate of the 2020s, which is significant or poses significant challenges for universities, what do you think of the main challenges and opportunities for Anglia Ruskin as we go into the next few years?
0: Thank you. So I think the challenges are around really, really ensuring that we deliver what we promise, that the experience of being a student at ARU is consistently excellent and secures really great outcomes. And, you know, things like Gold TAF, University of the Year, they kind of give us encouragement that we are achieving that. But that will forever be a challenge. And it's really important for me that we keep a focus on that, just on that aspect of delivery, which is never the kind of sexy, glamorous thing to talk about, but that's a really key challenge. Equally, clearly finances are a challenge. The sector is in a bit of a financial crisis. Anglia Ruskin is very fortunate it's not in a financial crisis, but those challenges are there for us, so we have to manage them. I think the opportunities are really interesting and exciting, and they relate in some part to kind of some political changes in the UK and in some part to international changes. So I guess two or three things I would cite is that the new government clearly has a commitment to growth. I think the new government believes that higher education is key to securing long-term economic growth for the UK and will therefore look for new ways to invest in that. And I'm not talking about raising the headline fee, although they may do that, and that's part of it. Much more I'm talking about their, I think, commitment to investing in education in the workplace and liberalization of the apprenticeship levy. I think there will be really significant opportunities for innovative universities like us to work with big employers to help upskill and reskill the workforce. This is about encouraging colleagues to stay in work, ensuring they have the skills to cope with the challenges of AI, green revolution, zero carbon, and that's going to be key to the economic success of the UK. And I think Anglia Ruskin will be able to play a great role in that. I think internationally too, there are also really significant opportunities for us going forward. We do have a really strong cohort of international students, which is just fantastic for the culture of Anglia Ruskin and the experience of our home students. Our students don't travel abroad enough. We have huge opportunities to encourage more study abroad and kind of student mobility. And we don't have a foothold overseas. We don't have an international campus. We don't currently deliver on our mission in a really concentrated way overseas. My guess is, you know, 5-10 years time, I may not be here, but my guess is we'll be doing that. I think that's, you know, the next 10-20 years, that's how large, ambitious universities will really deliver on their strategy. It's by trying to apply their values and their mission internationally.
1: Well, and so we reach the end of our first programme in this series of ARU Perspectives. It's been a bit of a mixture. We've looked at sport, we've looked at research, we've looked at the origins of the name, we've looked at the future of the university and Ruskin and awards and so on. But we're going to have a mixture of these sort of magazine programmes with more thematic ones.
2: Yes, John, we have a lineup of very interesting topics to come up in the next episodes, from migration to learning to music therapy. We are very excited to share all those insights with our listeners over the next few months.
1: So to find out more about what Anglia Ruskin University is doing for our community, just listen in here on Cambridge Radio.
3: that interesting?

Introductory episode of AIU Perspectives was presented by Dr. Sean Lang and Salava Ibrahim. It was produced by Merrill Van Schooten and Trevor Dan for Cambridge Radio. We'll have another edition soon. Meanwhile, here's Taylor Swift.

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1: Cambridge Natural History Society have been sending mushroom experts in for 20 years, and over that 20-year span, they've observed over 370 species of fungus in the garden.
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6: From the Sky News Centre at 7, counter-terrorism police are now leading the investigation into Anne Widdecombe's death. Officers say new evidence has come to light 4 days after the 78-year-old was found at her Devon home. MPs have been remembering a courageous, principled politician. She used to be Shadow Home Secretary, a position Chris Philp is now in.
7: She always fearlessly spoke her mind. She did not worry about whether her opinion would be popular or would be fashionable. She always said exactly what she believed and exactly what she thought. Her integrity and her fortitude were unmatched.
6: A 28-year-old white British male suspect wasn't known to the Anti-Extremism Prevent programme. Donald Trump's declared America the guardians of the Strait of Hormuz, saying he'll charge ships passing through the key trade route 20% to stay safe. The president's also announced the US is resuming its blockade of Iranian ports. Police say there's no risk to the public after a family of three were found dead in County Antrim. They were discovered at a house in Ballymena this morning. A post-mortem's found a mother and her two children, whose bodies were found at their home in Bedfordshire last Monday, died from blunt force trauma. Mark Toomer has been charged with their murder since fleeing to South Africa. The 45-year-old is currently awaiting trial in Johannesburg on a separate offence. His lawyer, Crispin Mashingura, spoke to our correspondent Yusra Elbagir outside the courtroom.
8: Is he pleading guilty?
9: No way. None of my clients plead guilty. We are just chasing to make sure that the mother gets his property, the things that he had.
6: Travellers across the EU won't have to pay extra to take hand luggage onto their flights from next year. New rules state the cost must be included in the initial quote. And in sport, Manchester United have signed Andre Santos from Chelsea. The Brazilian midfielder joins for £50 million. That's the latest. I'm Cam Hall.
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0: This is Cambridge Radio.

Hi everyone, welcome to another edition of Strummers and Dreamers, the folk show on Cambridge Radio. Well, we're at the beginning of the summer folk festival season, and today I'm going to be previewing a couple of festivals that are coming up very soon. We've just had Ely Folk Festival just passed, but coming up on the 24th to the 26th of July, it's Baldock and Letchworth Folk Festival, and there's the Folk Day that very same weekend at the Cambridge Museum of Technology, and I'm going to be previewing both. But before I do that, a festival that's just passed was Bury Folk Festival, which I thoroughly enjoyed. I actually got to do a little bit of comparing on the main stage, and the first two tracks I'm going to play are by duos that I introduced, and lovely people making very fine music, starting off with George and Nancy, who are a duo. George is the songwriter, and they have a fine selection of self-penned songs, and they gave me a copy of their EP, which is called Drifting. I've already played the title track in a previous show, but today I'm going to play you the first track on the EP. It's called We Already Do, and I'm going to follow that with a track by another duo, who are John and Pauline Pierce, and they're now based in Norfolk, although John's originally from the northwest and Pauline from the southeast. And again, they have some very fine songs, some of them self-penned, some are from the folk tradition. They are actually going to be performing at the Folk Day, as it turns out, but I'm playing you at this particular track because they were at Bury Folk Festival, if you get what I mean. Their album is called Bring In The New, and the track that I'm going to play is one that they played live at Bury. It's The Ratcatcher's Beautiful Daughter. But first of all, We Already Do by George and Nancy.

So, that was The Ratcatcher's Beautiful Daughter by John and Pauline Pearce. And before that we had We Already Do by George and Nancy. Now, another band that I got to introduce at Bury Folk Festival was Kegs. And they were very fine indeed. The Kegs repertoire is extensive and eclectic, drawing upon the international folk tradition and pop culture, as well as self-penned music and original songs, tightly presented with interesting arrangements. They released their fourth album in 2024 to mark their 30th year, and I'm guessing that is the album I have in front of me. Kegs in the Studio with the Microphone, it's called. It's got one CD and one EP. Now I'm going to play you a track from the CD, which is their version of the traditional song Our Captain, which I thought was absolutely excellent. And I'm going to follow that with a track by Suzanne Harper. Now Suzanne Harper performed on the green stage as part of an hour of music that was called The Politics of Kindness, organised by Chris Wilbraham of the Larks and Lloyd Hancock. I got to play a song myself, one of my new compositions, and Suzanne Harper did a wonderful a cappella version of Kindness of Strangers, which is a thoroughly powerful song and I think very appropriate to our intolerant times, as it's a remedy to them. Suzanne is going to be a guest on my show in the autumn, but in the meantime you'll get to hear this wonderful song. First of all though, Our Captain by Kegs, followed by Kindness of Strangers by Suzanne Harper.

Wonderful song. That was Kindness of Strangers by Suzanne Harper. And before that, we had Our Captain by Keggs. Now, the Folk Day at the Cambridge Museum of Technology is taking place on July the 25th between 11 a.m. and 8 p.m. If you listened to last week's show, which was fresh from the archives, you will have heard my interview with Marion and Andy Treby of Cambridge Folk Club, who previewed the Folk Day and particularly Cambridge Folk Club's contribution to it. So today I'm going to play you a couple of tracks by artists who are being presented by Black Fen Folk Club for the Folk Day, and one more by Cambridge Folk Club. For Black Fen, I'm going to play you Deportee by Kelly and Woolley, which they performed live as part of their set about the presentation they do of politics in folk tradition. It was on show 617, October of 2025, October of last year. Deportee, the wonderful song by Woody Guthrie, of course. And after that, I'm going to play you a track by David Cambridge and Jenna Walker, which we recorded live at Cambridge Folk Festival from the Cambridge Radio Outside Broadcast van back in 2019. It's their version of Cyril Tawney's wonderful The Grey Funnel Line. And after that, I'm going to play a track by one of the bands being presented by Cambridge Folk Club, the previous two by Black Fen Folk Club, as I was saying. And it's another live performance from a session on my show by Manatabi. Marion says that's how it's to be pronounced, and I believe her. That was show 556 in March 2024, and it's their version of Love the One You're With, the Stephen Stills song, which has become something of a Manatabi anthem. But starting off, Deportee by Kelly and Walding.

0: Three tracks then by artists who are going to be at the Folk Day at the Cambridge Museum of Technology on July the 25th. Music is from 11 a.m. to 8 p.m. You're still in time to get tickets, which you can get from the Museum of Technology's website. They cost £16 for adults, £12 for young visitors, and children are free. So head along there. It promises to be a great day. The songs you heard, by the way, were Love the One You're With by Manatobi. Before that, The Grey Funnel Line by David Cambridge and Jenna Walker, and starting off, Deportee by Kelly and Woolley.
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So, before we leave the Folk Day at the Cambridge Museum of Technology, I should mention that the new Mayor of Cambridge, Maria Clemenson, has nominated Cambridge Museum of Technology as one of the mayoral charities. So, very prestigious award there. Right, now for some more new music, starting off with US singer-songwriter Paul Kahn. He has a six-song EP called Willingness that is as much a musical memoir as it is a record. Written and demoed over decades, these deeply personal originals found their moment when Kahn's longtime friend Catherine Russell, one of Jazz and Roots music's most celebrated vocalists, heard them and insisted they be recorded. And the track I'm going to play is Memory Lane. And after that, I'm going to play you a track from the new studio album, it's his sixth, by Tom Gamble, who's based locally here in Cambridge and is very busy touring. It's the album is called Six String Vagabond, and I'm going to play you the track Silver Birds from it. Here we go.

So that was Silverbirds by locally based guitarist, composer and songwriter Tom Gamble. And before that we had Memory Lane by US guitarist and singer-songwriter Paul Kahn. Right now, two tracks from new albums by more locally based singer-songwriters, starting off with Reese Wilson, who has a new album out called Unfinished Story, and Reese will be coming into the studio in the autumn to play a few songs from it. But in the meantime, here's a taster. It's the track Gethsemane, and I'm going to follow it with a track from the new album by Jo Ash. Her album is called One Way Mirror, and it features guitar from Mike Wheatley and bass playing from Chris Taylor. And the track that I'm going to play is now available on video, Joe tells me. It's called The Other Side, yes. So Gethsemane by Reese Wilson, followed by The Other Side by Jo Ash.

So that was Joash with The Other Side from her new album One Way Mirror. And before that we had Reese Wilson with Gethsemane from his album Unfinished Story. Right, two more local artists now. First of all, Mike Udin, who until a couple of years ago was a member of my band Red Velvet. Mike is still making music with CB Soul, and he also releases the occasional single of his own, including this one, which is Getting Too Serious, which was a song that Red Velvet covered as well. This is a new version of it, prepared with Mike's son Ben. Mike says, this song explores how people cope with overwhelming loss and pressure, sometimes by denying that anything is really wrong, and sometimes by simply needing to escape from it all. Its central message is summed up in the line, nothing's that serious, no matter what anyone says. And after that, we have a new single by Ollie Bruce, who is nothing if not prolific. He's very busy, both gigging and releasing new music. And his latest single is called Cafe on the Corner. So first of all, Mike Udin with Getting Too Serious, then Ollie Bruce with Cafe on the Corner.

So that was Cafe on the Corner by Ollie Bruce, and before that we had Getting Too Serious by Mike Hudin. If you'd like to find Mike's music, you can find it on his Bandcamp page, which is Mike Hudin Music at bandcamp.com or something along those lines. But you can find all of Mike's music on Facebook, Instagram and TikTok by at Mike Hudin Music. So search it out. Okay, right, now it's time to do a preview of the Baldock and Letchworth Folk Festival, which has assumed its local identity this year, having been called Cambridge Fringe Festival last year. It's very much based in Baldock and Letchworth at Letchworth Rugby Club, and it takes place on the weekend of the 24th to the 26th of July. And I'm very much looking forward to it because Red Velvet are playing on the Friday. Now I'm going to play you three tracks by other artists who'll be performing at the festival during the weekend. Starting off with Linda Moylan, who is going to be performing on the Sunday at 3 o'clock in the afternoon with her band, who are excellent. Now, Linda Moylan recently was on my radar again because she's just released an album with Women of Folk, who are Linda herself, Lizzie Hardingham, Louise Hatch and Rebecca Milam, and I'll be playing tracks from that album quite soon. In the meantime, I'm going to play a lovely song that I played on show 567 back in August 24, Irish Love Song by Linda Moylan. And I'm going to follow that with the String Section, who are also playing on the Sunday afternoon at 2 p.m. And I'm going to play you Sarafina, which the String Section recorded in their session on my show in July 2023. And after that, Pat Crilly, who plays just before Red Velvet on the Friday of the festival. And looking forward to seeing Pat perform. Always a pleasure. And this is one of my particular favourites by Pat. It's Senegal. And yes, very much looking forward to that. And I should mention that Reese Wilson, by whom I played a track just moments ago, is also going to be at the Baldock and Letchworth Folk Festival, and he too is playing on the Sunday afternoon. It's going to be great. There's great music throughout the weekend, so head on down there. It's free. All contributions go to the MND charity. And yes, it's going to be great. So I'll see you there.

0: So three tracks by artists will be performing at Baldock and Letchworth Folk Festival on the weekend of the 24th to the 26th of July. They were, in order, Irish Love Song by Linda Moylan, and Linda and her band will be performing on the Sunday, as will the string section, and you heard Sarafina, their instrumental piece, and that was Senegal, the wonderful song by Pat Crilly, who's performing on the Friday evening.
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Now, as I mentioned last week, Kyson Point will be at Ely Folk Club on Wednesday the 15th of July. So that's coming up very soon, supported by Vic Leonard. And Kyson Point have a new single, which I'm going to play for you now. It was released on the 4th of July, so very recently. It's called Lucky Star, and the story of it deserves to be told. This song started with a very personal story shared with Kyson Point by a good friend of the duo. A story of heartbreaking loss, but also light and gratitude. What began simply as a song commission led to so much more. Sometimes we meet very special people in our lives, bright souls that pass through this world, bringing so much light and generosity into the lives of others without trying. Lucky Star is a song about these individuals, people who ask for little, but give so much and leave us feeling fortunate to have met them. 50% of proceeds from downloads of Lucky Star via Kyson Point's Bandcamp site will be donated to the David Longdon Foundation. Through the process of creating this song, Kyson Point have been introduced to the work of the late David Longdon, an extraordinary singer and musician best known as the voice of English progressive rock band Big Big Train from 2009 to 2021. So here it is, Lucky Star by Kyson Point.

Wonderful. That was Lucky Star by Kyson Point. And as I mentioned, 50% of the proceeds from the song, from downloads of the song via Kyson Point's Bandcamp site, will be donated to the David Longdon Foundation. Right, now it's time for 50 Years On, when I play a track from an album that was released 50 years ago. Slightly under in actual fact, because this was released in September 1976. I'm talking about Hard Rain, which was the vinyl album released following the Rolling Thunder tour that Bob Dylan engaged in for quite a long period, together with a ragtaggle band of other musicians. And the track I'm going to play from it is a particular favourite of mine, the live version of Shelter from the Storm.

That was, of course, Shelter from the Storm, from the album Hard Rain, recorded during the Rolling Thunder tour by Bob Dylan and friends. Right, now I'm going to play you another track by Kegs. If you remember, at the beginning of the show, I was playing tracks from artists who performed at Bury Folk Festival, and I mentioned that Kegs' album In the Studio with the Microphone was a CD and an EP. Now, the EP contains covers of songs that they like, including Dylan's She Belongs to Me, as it happens. Only You by Yazoo, another favourite of mine. But the one I'm going to play for you now is Chance, which is a very fine song written by Stuart Adamson, I believe, for Big Country. And I'm going to follow that with a couple of songs with a sports theme. Everyone's going a bit crazy about the World Cup. I tried to resist, but I've been drawn in as well, I must admit. So I thought it would be appropriate to play a football-related song. And what I found is the song Accident of Birth, which is a wonderful song. The version by Minnie Birch from her album You're Not Singing Anymore, which she released in January 2021. And Minnie did a CD showcase on my show 378, because it was a time when we weren't doing live sessions on the show. Minnie's had to deal with health issues over the last few years, but she's back performing again with a vengeance, so that's good to know. So first of all, we have Chance by Kegs, then Accident at Birth by Minnie Birch, and I'm going to follow that with a song which is about cricket, but it's all about England and the pastoral nature of our country, nostalgia, tradition, beer, and so much more. When an Old Cricketer Leaves the Crease by Roy Harper.

This track is by folk singer Steve O'Donoghue. It's my version of it. It's a song that kind of starts by talking about our allegiance to our football teams. When I was putting this record together, it became really clear to me how people use football, or football is just a really big part of their identity. And this song kind of looks at that, but takes it to its ultimate extreme. It's a really beautiful song, really clever, just three verses that take you on like a really big journey. And I really hope that you enjoy it. Thanks so much for taking the time to listen to the tracks. You can look up the record and find me online in all the sort of usual places, but if you head to minibirch.co.uk, you can contact me direct from there. And yeah, really hope you enjoy the record, and thanks for listening.

starting off the segment Chance by Kegs. Right, we've nearly run out of time, but I have time for one more. And I'm going to play you one of my absolute favourites now. And the reason for it is this. A couple of weeks ago, it was Father's Day, and my son Nick and his partner Verity very kindly bought me, as a gift, a wonderful book, which is called Old Songs, Stories of Love and Death from Traditional Ballads by Amy Jeffs and Gwen Burns. And it's the retelling and the history of some of the child ballads. Beautifully told and wonderfully bound book with some marvellous images as well. And the first story in the book is Tamlin, which of course is from Legion Leaf by Fairport Convention. What better way to finish a folk show?

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5: From the Sky News Centre at 9, counter-terror police have taken over questioning a 28-year-old man suspected of murdering ex-Conservative Minister Anne Widdecombe last week. The Home Secretary's confirmed the suspect wasn't known to the Anti-Extremism Prevent programme. These neighbours in Rotherham saw him being detained.
6: Police came outside undercovers, went in, had a few guns and arrested him, yeah, took him away, and then they waited all night, seized his car.
7: Forensics come in with all the white suits on, cornered it all off. Tape across, and then a truck came later on and towed away the car.
5: Reform UK leader Nigel Farage has also accepted Shabana Mahmood's offer of a meeting about politician security. The government's changing the law so it can deport a Rochdale grooming gang leader who arrived in Britain more than 50 years ago. Pakistan still needs to allow Shabir Ahmed in, something it's indicated it won't do. Three people have been found dead inside a family home in County Antrim. The Police Service of Northern Ireland says there's no wider risk to the public after this morning's discovery in Ballymena. Andy Burnham can no longer be challenged in the Labour leadership contest. No other MP can get support from a fifth of their colleagues after the former Greater Manchester Mayor received 349 nominations. England's goalkeeper Jordan Pickford says they can't get distracted with plans to stop Lionel Messi ahead of their World Cup semi-final against Argentina. The teams meet on Wednesday night in Atlanta for a place in Sunday's final against either France or Spain. It'll be the first time England have come up against Messi. Pickford can't wait for the challenge.
8: Great to be able to finally come up against him for so long and watching him as a kid. And we all know how good Messi is, but we also know how good Argentina is. So can't just solely rely on Messi. We've got to focus on the other strengths as well and the other weaknesses we can take advantage of.
5: And Team England will be without three-time Olympic gymnastics champion Max Whitlock at the Commonwealth Games in Glasgow. He suffered a hand injury. That's the latest. I'm Cam.

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July, and so that was July Morning from Uriah Heep to start this edition of Rock of Ages with me, Paul Christoforou. And on tonight's show, you can hear a new edit of my interview with Kevin Godley from 2017, plus a fair bit more besides, starting with this from Parliament of Wolves.

Solomon Smith has a new album called Revolving and Rotating, and that song was called The Ghosts Are Loud Again. And Solomon has a gig at Six Bells this coming Thursday, that's the 16th of July. So I think I will get along and hear more of the new songs. Still on the subject of gigs, you can see 29th Function at the Tram Depot on Thursday week, and you can hear them now on Rock of Ages.

29th function with a song called Alive, and I understand there's a new album coming soon. And you can see them at the Tram Depot on July the 23rd. Now, I've been sent a message from Paul Littlechild informing me that his band Dingo Jingo have just released a new 4-track EP. The EP is called Silver Linings and track 1 is called One Direction.

0: 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Hear tribute bands honouring Pink Floyd, The Who, Hendrix, Thin Lizzy, Iron Maiden, ZZ Top, AC/DC, Jeff Beck, Pat Benatar and Yes.
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2: So

0: Well, I often tell Angie she writes songs for the small hours, and that one was called The Flame. Now it's time to hear my interview from the archives with Kevin Godley, and this is how I introduced it in 2017. I've just queued up the main feature for tonight. This is part one of my interview with Kevin Godley, no less. And like I do, I took him right back to the beginning. Right, I'd like to take you back in time to the mid-60s when you found yourself in a band called The Mockingbirds, who had a hit writer within the band and no hits. Because Graham Goldman, did he give them away, or were they sort of taken from him, those big songs?
1: No, he was a writer. He was beginning to become a successful writer, but I've no idea why the Mockingbirds never had a hit. Perhaps the songs that we recorded of his just weren't hittable. And obviously, if you know, I suppose a bit of a conflict of interest to a degree. If you have a song, if you're a writer and you have a song, and the big band of the day is clamouring to record it, what are you going to do?
0: Yeah, that's right. You've got to pass it on. And,
1: yeah, into your tin pot little group in Manchester, or pass it on to the Yardbirds or the Hollies. I mean, we did record some songs, but I don't know, maybe we just didn't have the chops in those days. We weren't ready for whatever reason. It was a shame.
0: Yeah, there was one called "You Stole My Love," which has turned up on a couple of compilations, which I thought was well worthy of a top 20 alongside the Bus Stops and the No Milk Todays, which Graham Goldman also wrote.

0: Something that I sort of not appreciated was how long it was before you got to Hot Legs and drummed up a big smash hit with Neanderthal Man. During that spell, did you sort of consider giving up?
1: No, because it was part of the whole thing. It was part of what being young and creative was at the time. I don't even think we were seriously considering it as a career. Oh, it was. At least I wasn't. It was fun. It was great. It was great to go travelling around the country in the back of your van, playing gigs, and it was a form of rebellion as much as anything else, because I was delaying the moment where I was supposed to go into my dad's business, I suppose.
0: Right. Okay.
1: I spent as long a time at art college as I could, and stayed in a band as long as I could, but because I felt I was a relatively creative chap, but I didn't have any illusions that it would ever turn into anything that would earn me a living or become a career.
0: What was your dad's business?
1: He had a bunch of shops in Manchester, right, selling cameras and radios and tape recorders and musical instruments and stuff. Everything I would eventually become involved with, one way or another. But the only thing that I could do with any competence was art. So I was training in the 60s, all the way through the 60s, to probably about 1967, 68. I was trained to be a graphic designer at various art colleges around the UK, because that seemed to be a proper job.
0: Well, you had a compilation LP, which I got years ago on the Marmalade label, and right at the end, there's a track by yourself and Graham Goldman. Yours was called To Fly Away, which I thought was an excellent bit of music.
1: Well, it's actually me and Lol Cream with Graham Goldman assisting.
0: Right. And then you recorded it again on the Hot Legs. Is it the different recording on the Hot Legs LP? I can't remember that well.
1: I can't remember, but I imagine it probably would have been, because Marmalade would have owned the masters for the ones we did with them. So we probably re-recorded it, yeah.

0: Strawberry Studios, which according to the, according to, I saw it on TV, as everybody did, in the documentary on 10cc, you seem to be building it yourselves.
1: Well, not me and Lol. It was really Eric Stewart's brainchild. Eric, who was in the Mindbenders, did quite well in the Mindbenders, but always, from what he said, I saw more longevity in the business by becoming a producer and an engineer and having a recording studio, and the decision to build one in Stockport in the north of England was quite courageous at the time. But yeah, they I think both Eric and Peter Tattersall, his partner, built it brick by brick, wire by wire, cable by cable, and the enthusiasm and love that they put into the building bore fruit eventually. Yes,
0: following the next phase, you seem to go from Hot Legs to 10cc. I mean, why did you change the name?
1: Because Hot Legs failed.
0: Right, okay. Fair enough.
1: And 10cc was a different... Well, it was the same. Three people were the same, but with the addition of Graham. It was a different project. Yeah. And there was a whole slew of time in between the two, whereby Strawberry Studios became the base for our... We learned how to produce, we learned how to play, we learned how to work together and the kind of chemistry that a recording studio can deliver. So 10cc was three steps forward from Hot Legs. Hot Legs were three guys messing around in the studio
0: and
1: not quite knowing what we were doing. And 10cc was a kind of slightly more grown-up version of that.
0: More sophisticated and... better still, a couple of massive, three hit singles from that first album. Rubber Bullets, of course, was a number one. Did you consider tracks as potential singles, or did somebody else say, we'll have that, like they do?
1: Well, you have when you record something good, you have a feeling that it's good, but I was never that good at picking a single or saying, you know, that could be a hit or anything. I didn't have those kind of ears, but I knew when something was good, and we all felt that was good. That Rubber Bullets was good for a number of reasons. A, it was a good tune. B, it stood out from everything else. It didn't sound like anything else that was around at the time. I would argue with the word sophisticated to describe 10cc. I think we were at that stage where we were young and we were excited and we were trying anything and everything. But perhaps our sense of what the studio could deliver to the process was becoming a little bit more... shall we say, sophisticated. The potential, we knew that there was more potential in the studio and these four people than anything that we'd done before, let's put it that way.
0: There's another favourite of mine on that first album, Fresh Air for My Mama. Do you remember writing Fresh Air for My Mama, that particular song?
1: Do I remember writing it?
0: Yeah.
1: I think we wrote it in Lyle Cream's front room when he was... living with his parents down the road from me on an upright piano. Yeah, I sort of vaguely remember it.

0: My goodness me, how boring to go to travel to listen to the music. So we just initially we used downtime in the studio, but then when we became successful, we you know, obviously spent longer and longer and longer. But the first album that you refer to, I think, was recorded in 3 weeks.
1: Oh well, blimey.
0: Because we were, you know, we were churning stuff out. It was pouring out of us. It was like suddenly we had this place to go to where any ideas that were subconsciously bubbling around in our heads, we could unload them here. And, you know, not all of them worked, but quite a few of them did. And we were kind of fueled by instinct.
1: Yeah.
0: It wasn't calculated. It wasn't planned. Once we'd had a hit, we had to make an album. So we went through an unusual process of writing and recording in the studio very quickly, and in so doing we discovered, partially at least, a sort of audio identity, if you like, because we weren't thinking too hard. I think before then, probably the Hot Legs album is a good example of trying to ape your musical heroes, you know, whereas sometimes when you don't have much time and where there's a discipline imposed upon you, you're not really thinking, you're just doing it from your gut. And what comes out is really you. And I think that first album is that.
1: Who were your musical heroes?
0: At the time, I mean, you know, people like the Beatles, the Beach Boys, Simon and Garfunkel, all the biggies, the people who opened doors creatively were our heroes.
1: The best songwriters. Well, you had
0: songwriters, but also people who brought something new to what was going on and weren't afraid to try things.
1: You had four singers and four songwriters in the band, so there was a lot that you could have done, and you did. That's the way I tend to look back on it. Sheet Music came out, I think it was June 74. There was so much in that album. It was every time you played something, there was something else that you hadn't heard first time or second time or third time, and I played it to death. I thought Somewhere in Hollywood was fantastic. Do you remember much about that particular song?
0: I do. It's probably one of my favourite songs from that period. When you write a song, it could be any kind of experience you want it to be, but I suppose you're always looking to create something that pleases yourself initially before anyone else gets to hear it. So we were pushing structure with that particular song to see how far we could take ourselves away from the notion of verse, chorus, middle eight, verse, chorus, fade. And we weren't thinking commercially at all. We were trying to find a subject and see where we could take it. I think at the time, Lol and I, at least, we were kind of frustrated filmmakers because we'd both come from a visual background. We'd both been at art college. And there we were. Suddenly we were professional musicians. So the visual side had got left behind to a degree. So we did spend quite some time writing filmic songs. And I would class that as a filmic song. It's about Hollywood, obviously.
1: Yeah.
0: A later one, One Night in Paris, had a similar kind of flavour to it. So we were making films with sound.
1: Visual songs, that's what, absolutely. You could have made a video album had that format existed at the time, I think.
0: Oh, boy, would we have enjoyed doing that.
1: Yeah.

0: We move on to the original soundtrack, which was another classic album. You've already mentioned One Night in Paris, which was a sort of, it was a three-part song, really, wasn't it? Or maybe more. You were big on harmonies and tempo changes.
1: That's right. Well, we were big on pushing the envelope, I think is the American phrase. We were big on seeing how far we could take things before people said stop, I suppose. And it's interesting that in a number of interviews recently, people tell me that One Night in Paris was originally intended to cover the complete first side of the album. It was originally a much longer song than it was, and I can't for the life of me remember that. So maybe that's an urban myth. I don't know, but it sounds in character. I think Original Soundtrack is an interesting album because I think it sort of signalled the end of our innocence in that we were at a stage where we had a complete grip on what a studio can do and what our own capabilities were as writers and what we could get away with.

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1: And that album said everything. My only regret about that album was the last track. I think it was called The Film of My Love.
2: Yes.
1: Which was a piece of shit. Completely unnecessary.
2: It wasn't. It was fine. And it was a good title to have on an album called The Original Soundtrack in the first place. But you were always a little bit slightly tongue-in-cheek with a lot of it, you know, with your puns and stuff. It certainly fits, and it's at the end anyway.
1: It is at the end anyway. But it's interesting you say puns and wordplay and all that. That was what killed us in the end. That was we wordplayed ourselves into a corner. There's always a point, and I mentioned it earlier, I think it happened with the very first album. We created some kind of sonic template for what 10cc was without even knowing exactly what that meant at the time, but we created a template that we kind of followed because that was the kind of stuff that came out. But after a while, and I think the original soundtrack's probably a good example of it, we kind of done the funny in-joke wordplay pun thing to death, and maybe we were trying to move out of that a little bit with that original soundtrack. But recording the next album, How Dare You, which was the last album, the original Foursome did together, it was becoming obvious to me and Lol that there was a pattern emerging. There was a 10cc sound, which was uncomfortable for us. That's not what it was about for us. Once we knew who we were, it was time to change.
2: Right, okay. The story behind the 256 vocal parts to I'm Not In Love. I've heard it, but I've forgotten it. I mean, whose idea was it to do all that for that song?
1: Well, it was mine and Lol's. We originally, Eric and Graham had written the song, and we tried it, first attempt to record it. We recorded it as a kind of cheesy lounge bossa nova, and it was crap. I didn't like it at all, so we kind of shelved it, knowing it was a good song in there, and we carried on recording the album, and we kept coming back to it. Just out of desperation, one day I said, well, why don't we just do the whole backing track with voices? No instrument, just voices. Loads and loads of voices. It's kind of a huge, the biggest choir you've ever heard in your life. And, you know, with no other alternative suggestions on the table, we thought, okay, let's give it a shot. And then Lol came up with the idea of doing it using audio loops. So the three of us would go into the studio. I think it was myself, Lol, and Graham. The three of us went to the studio and we recorded a selection of notes that we knew were crucial to the song. We made up chords, essentially made loops out of them.
2: Yeah.
1: And then transferred the loops, mixed them down to a quarter-inch tape, and then transferred them back to the 24-track machine. And built them up like that over a period of weeks, I think. We were hoarse. Not very creative, but had to be done. Of course, now you just press a button with the sample, but not then. Once we had all the loops in place, we fed them through the control room mixing desk and assigned different notes to different faders. And they would all sit in front of the faders and fade them in. Like, sort of, if you can imagine playing a piano chord, but instead of hitting the chord, you're fading the chord in with faders. Faders instead of keys. And that's kind of how it worked. We turned the mixing desk into a musical instrument using tape loops. And the original backing track that we put down as a guide, which was, I think it was a Moog synthesizer bass drum, an electric piano and a guitar, was a intended not to stay, but to be removed once all the voices were in place. But it sounded so complete with them there that we left them in.
2: Right.
1: And it was one of those magical, stupid suggestions that one makes in a recording studio when one is desperate that actually bore an incredible amount of fruit.
2: Yes.
1: It just worked. And it was everything we added to the song once the voices were in place continued to work, and it was just magical. It was magical.

0: the classic I'm Not In Love by 10cc, and before that one of the song's creators, Kevin Godley, told the story of how 256 vocal parts were added to the song. And the second part of my interview can be heard on a future edition of this programme.
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0: And now it's time for this week's Pink Floyd Spot.

0: Pink Floyd with a live version of Money, and that was recorded during their European tour in 1994 and featured on the album Pulse, which came out the year after. This is Rock of Ages on Cambridge Radio with the Cambridge Rock Festival, July the 30th to the 2nd of August. Hear tribute bands honouring Pink Floyd, The Who, Hendrix, Thin Lizzy, Iron Maiden, ZZ Top, AC/DC, Jeff Beck, Pat Benatar, and Yes.
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0: And now, here's a few songs from an earlier edition of Rock of Ages, starting with Ezio.

Ezio there, and from a selection called Lost and Found Volume 2, a few oddities and rarities, that was a version of Call You Tomorrow. Back to Cambridge again, and these are the lights.

The Lights from their album The Scarborough Sessions, and a song called Not Dead Yet, which you heard here on Cambridge Radio. I've picked up a Lindisfarne CD. I haven't done that for ages. The one called Dingley Dell, and here's one of my favourites from it called Wake Up Little Sister.

Sounds pretty good to me. From 1972, Lindisfarne, the album Dingley Dell, and a song called Wake Up Little Sister. Back to Cambridge resident, if he still is, Dan Wilde. I know he comes from Blackpool originally, but he's spent a lot of time around this city in the past few years and recorded some wonderful tracks, and this is one of them. This is called You Are the Fire.

Turn Wild from the bonus CD which came with his album With Fire in Mind, and that song was called You Are the Fire. You heard it here on Cambridge Radio and the programme called Rock of Ages with myself, Paul Christoforou. I'm here fortnightly. Back to Cambridge related, and Jane Edwards and Mark Drury, who've actually, Mark hasn't been on this programme, I think he's moved away from the city. Jane has previously, she's been in loads of bands. Mark was in Maker, who were a wonderful band, used to play a lot around Cambridge. They collaborated in 2012, recorded a 12-track CD at Spacewood Studios. I don't know if that's still going or not. It could be. I noticed it was recorded and mixed by my old pal Sam Inglis, another pretty prolific chap around these parts. Anyway, here's a track from the CD. This is called The Real Black Jack Davy.

What a great song. Jane and Mark from the Watermill Recordings, an album that they released in 2012, and a wonderful song called Black Jack Davy. In fact, that's only part of the title, the real Black Jack Davy. And that selection came from the Rock of Ages archive. And that's about it for another show. Thanks for listening. Please stay tuned to Cambridge Radio for Greg Butler and his Kip of the Cat show. I'm going to leave you with Back in Your Life. It's a track from the new Rolling Stones album, Foreign Tongues. I'll be back in a fortnight. Good night.

Great stuff there from Paul Cristoforo with his Rock of Ages. You're listening to Cambridge Radio. I'm Greg, and I'm coming up after the news with the Kip of the Cat Show, where we're playing original 78 RPM gramophone records with R&B artists, beginning with R. Join me after the news.

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7: From the Sky News Centre at 11. Counter-terrorism police are now leading the investigation into Anne Widdecombe's death. Officers say new evidence has come to light 4 days after the 78-year-old was found at her Devon home. She used to be Shadow Home Secretary, a position Chris Philp is now in.
8: She always fearlessly spoke her mind. She did not worry about whether her opinion would be popular or would be fashionable. She always said exactly what she believed and exactly what she thought. Her integrity and her fortitude were unmatched.
7: A 28-year-old white British man's being questioned. The US military's announced it started a third night in a row of airstrikes on Iran. Meanwhile, Iranian state TV's claiming an American ship's been targeted by Iranian cruise missiles. Meanwhile, the UK is joining a new European coalition to defend against ballistic missiles. 10 countries signed up at talks in Paris with President Zelensky. A legal loophole that stopped one of Britain's most notorious grooming gang bosses being deported will be closed. Shabir Ahmed can't currently be removed because Commonwealth citizens who've lived here for more than 50 years are protected under a law dating back to 1971. But critics point out he can only be sent back if Pakistan agrees to take him. Home Secretary Shabana Mahmood wants that changed.
9: The threshold for this power would be tied to the power to deprive citizenship, which applies only in cases of exceptional severity. It is important to note this does not guarantee his removal from this country.
7: Fire crews in North Wales have stood down a major incident, letting residents of 36 evacuated homes around Conwy Mountain to return. Wildfires have broken out in 19 locations across England and Wales in the latest heatwave. And England goalkeeper Jordan Pickford says they can't get distracted with plans to stop Lionel Messi ahead of their World Cup semi-final against Argentina. The teams meet on Wednesday night in Atlanta for a place in Sunday's final against either France or Spain. That's the latest.
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morning. 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
1: Yes, your daddy's rich, rich.
0: Your mama's good looking. So hush, little baby, don't you cry. Well, dry your eyes. Teddy, what you crying about? You know your daddy got plenty of money. You got a pretty mama, boy, a pretty mama.
2: Summertime, I think my favourite version, but that is a creepy laugh at the end there, isn't it? Yeah, that was The Ravens from 1947, recorded September 1947, and got into the US R&B charts in 1948. Well, it was the B-side of Write Me a Letter, and got to number five. So there we go. Yeah, Jimmy Ricks was the name of that singer. What a voice. What a bass voice. And it's very unusual to have the bass voice leading. But the Ravens, Jimmy Ricks and the Ravens, were a very, very successful rhythm and blues band. And I hope you enjoyed that one. Yeah. Yes, this is the Kip of the Cat Show, where we're playing original 78 RPM gramophone records live in our studios here. And I've already had a message in from Phil. He said, the Ravens record, this Ravens record is gorgeous. What a start. You're not wrong there, Phil. That's isn't that a great record? Anyway, we're going to follow it up with something a bit more poppy. This was a doo-wop group with Slade and Crew. They had, this is a double sider really, because one side it's Silhouettes and the other side it's Daddy Cool. Yeah, and both sides were covered by other bands, particularly in the UK. I mean, the Herman's Hermits covered Silhouettes, and the Rays covered who covered Daddy Cool? Let me think. Oh, it's Darts, wasn't it? Was it Darts? Anyway, I think the Darts version got to number six in the charts in the UK. I don't think this original got in the charts, but you can find it. This is a UK copy on London. And so this is the Ravens. Sorry, this is the Rays. We're still on R. Yes, it's all artists beginning with R tonight. And, yeah. So, here we go. This is Daddy Cool.
3: I saw a crazy chick running down the street. I said, ooh, pretty baby, why the great big V? She said, oh, wow, what a square. Don't you dig the scene? Daddy Cool's playing his piano machine. Daddy who?
4: Daddy Cool.
3: Daddy who?
4: Daddy

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Only thing I can say, mama, get your mind off of this thing.

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I'm gonna leave in the morning, baby, on that streamlined train. Only thing I can say, mama, get your mind off of this thing. 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

0: streamlined thing. 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
1: Yeah, a bit of an abrupt end to that one. That was Red Nelson with Cripple Clarence Lofton on the piano from 1936, Streamline Train. And yeah, I think that's rhythm and blues, don't you? It's a bit early to be defined as rhythm and blues, but it definitely is blues and it's got rhythm. Yeah. So, yeah, Red Nelson. And, of course, later that was covered by the Skiffle Boys because it was about trains, I suppose. So the Vipers did a version of that on Parlophone. And I think other people did versions of it as well. Most recently I heard it by Railroad Bill in their 50th anniversary. Anyway, we went to Cardiff to see Railroad Bill have a party, and they did a version of Streamline Train there as well. So anyway, let's move on. Here's some blues with some rhythm, and this guy was prolific, although he had his problems. He had a lot of health problems. Well, he drank too much, and I think he also, yeah, he had some other problems as well. But anyway, he was very influential. Influenced people like the Rolling Stones, who did some of his songs live. He influenced the Yardbirds. And who else? The Animals. Van Morrison and them. Grateful Dead. Elvis Presley did some covers of his stuff. Who else? Edgar Winter's Band. Everybody was influenced by him. Steve Miller Band, and Bob Dylan actually paid tribute to Jimmy Reed with the song Goodbye Jimmy Reed on his 2020 album Rough and Rowdy Ways. So this is Jimmy Reed with a typical sort of a blues number, rhythm and blues number. Take out some insurance.

There we go. Yeah, Jimmy Reed with his distinctive chugger blues riff there. Yeah, typical of the blues, wasn't it? Yeah, Take Out Some Insurance. And that one was on the Checker record label, I think it was. It might have been on the VJ record label, yes. I can't see this deck from here. If you want to contact the show, please do. I'm live in the studio and it'd be great to hear from you. You can text or WhatsApp me like Phil did. 07919 070490. That's 07919 070490, or you can email studio@cambridge.radio. Very simple, studio@cambridge.radio. Well, from one Reed to another, this is Lula Reed, and this is one of my favourites, actually. This is her with Bump on a Log. Yes.

Yeah, fantastic stuff. Lula Reed there from 1956 on the King record label, Bump on a Log. And she did some great stuff, a great soul voice. And it's a pity she didn't actually get into the charts, because I can't understand why. Some lovely stuff. Here's something on Atlantic now from 1955. This band was founded in Cleveland, Ohio, led by Diz, and it's the Regals. Get the water boiling.

Yeah, marvellous stuff. Got your water boiling, baby, from the Regals, 1955. This one's a bit earlier, from 1946, 47. And it's all for all of those gin lovers out there. This is Todd Rhodes. And this is one of our favourite tracks. This is just called Gin, Gin, Gin. And it is Your Best Friend.

Yeah, well, not strictly speaking rhythm and blues, but it just reflects the temperature, doesn't it? Red hot. I think everybody's gal is red hot. You can't help being red hot. And that was Billy Riley's version on Sun of Red Hot. Original came out by Billy Emerson, which is also on Sun. Both of them excellent, of course, but more rockabilly than rhythm and blues. So here's some doo-wop rhythm and blues now to cool you down. This is The Roamers from January 1955, and this one's called Deep Freeze.

0: Honey Fudge.
1: Yeah, the Romers there with Deep Freeze from 1955. Here's another one from 1955, this time written by Lieber and Stoller. It's quite well known. It's been used in films and things like that. And it was based on a real cafe, which was on the corner of a street next to an oil well in Los Angeles at the time. So there we go. And of course, it's Smokey Joe's Cafe. This one is on the Atco record label.

Yeah, Smokey Joe's Cafe from the Robins, 1955. And Brian's been in touch. He said some nice choices tonight, spoiling us with that fabulous Sun 78 sound. Yeah, that one snuck in, didn't it, Brian? Maybe I'll play some more Sun later on. We'll never know. Anyway, this is, this is the Rockets. This is a couple of years earlier than that last one. This is April 1953 on the Atlantic record label. And this is called Big Leg Mama.

Yeah, Big Leg Mama, April 1953. Time for a bit of soul. Well, soul, rockabilly, rocking, rhythm and blues. I don't know. You make your mind up. This is on Flair X, this one. Beautiful voice. Pauline Rogers, if you've not heard her before. And this one's from 1957. And this is I'm Just a Woman. Let me know what you think of this.

0: Yeah, I do like that. Pauline Rogers, I'm Just a Woman. So there we go. Time for some sounds from the Doctor now. And this is Isaiah Ike Ross, yes. I otherwise known as Dr. Ross. He was a one-man band, really. He played a guitar, harmonica, drums, bass drum, and hi-hat, all at the same time. And he was left-handed, so he played the guitar upside down, and he played the harmonica the other way round, and so on. Anyway, this is another Sun record, I have to say. Although it's a repro, it's not the original. I wish I had the original. It's from 1950, and it's Dr. Ross, and this is a classic. It's called Boogie Disease.
1: Oh, got the boogie disease. I'm gonna tell y'all.

me see. 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Now look at your doctor. And you got some of that booking disease medicine. If you ain't, give me one of those penicillin shots. Send that doctor on back over here now. Well, the doctor say I may get better, but I never get well.

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Yeah. Woo! You boogie something too, doc. I ain't gonna get well. You done told me now. But I'm gonna keep on boogie.

Yeah, Dr. Oss there, and Boogie Disease. And you can see the influence there on a later Sun artist, and that was a little Junior Parker, of course. And very much so. Okay, let's see. Let's have something now on... Yeah, this is on Federal now, Federal record label. It's The Royals, which is another name for the Midnighters with Hank Ballard, I think. I don't know why they used several names, because it's the same record label. Anyway, this is from 1953, and it's called No It Ain't. And the other side made it to the top 10 in the R&B charts, but I'm not playing that side. So this is, it's a kind of a, it's a slightly rockery, doo-woppy rocker. Yes, well, I guess that's what rhythm and blues is, really. Anyway, see what you think of this.

Yeah, yes it is. No, it ain't. Yes, it is. 1953, that was The Royals, Hank Ballard, a.k.a. The Midnighters. So we're getting towards the end of the show. I can't believe it. It's going so fast. And it's time for this one. So we're towards the end of the hours. I might have to go back and play some of the ones from before. So it's Ruth Durand and Al Reed on this one, from 1956 on the Imperial record label. And this is, I think I've played it quite recently, but it's such a good record, I'm going to play it again. This is called Real Gone Party.

Ruth and Al there, and 1956 Imperial, Real Gone Party. Right. Okay, so I said that this one, next one, is a double A side, and so it is. This side was covered. I remember this coming up on Top of the Pops by Clean Cut Kids, Herman's Hermits. They covered this in 65, was it?

Yes, Silhouettes. We've come to the last track now, and Sean's messaged in. He says, great show, loving the 78s tracks. Well, just as well, because that's all we play here, original 78s live in the studio. And yeah, and we're going to play the other side of this one. It's a special treat for Brian, because he loves the Sun sound. And so this is the other side of Billy Reilly's Red Hot, which is an equally good track. It's called Pearly Lee. Next week, I've got Tony Tunes in the studio with me, and we're going to be doing, we're going to be looking at some West Indian 78s, calypsos and mentos and that sort of thing. So do join us next week for some great Irie sounds following George Kirkman's DJ Curiaking show. So we're looking forward to that. In the meantime, here we go. This is Billy Reilly and Pearly Lee. See you next week. Bye-bye now.

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7: From the Sky News Centre at midnight. The Home Secretary has confirmed a 28-year-old man arrested over Anne Widdecombe's murder was not known to the Prevent Anti-Extremism programme. Counter-terror police have taken over the questioning of the white British suspect. The former Conservative minister was found dead on Thursday at her home in Devon. She joined Reform UK in March 2023. The party's deputy leader, Richard Tice, has told MPs the 78-year-old will be dearly missed.
8: Despite being a foot taller than her, I somehow always found myself looking up to her. And when she phoned, I always stood up on my toes. Incoming, beware.
7: The UAE says a crew member is dead and several people are injured after two tankers were hit by Iranian missiles in the Strait of Hormuz. Meanwhile, Donald Trump is claiming the latest strikes by the US will take out Iran's capabilities in the strait. The US president says America is hitting them very hard after earlier announcing another naval blockade of Iranian ports. A murder investigation has been launched after the deaths of three people in County Antrim. The bodies of a man and two females, who were related, were found in Ballymena this morning. Police insist there's no ongoing risk. Local MP and leader of the TUV party, Jim Allister, says it's a complete shock.
9: A very settled community, families have been here for many, many years. And what has happened here today is so out of the ordinary for this area that has caused palpable shock, and that is causing great unease and great upset.
7: It's no longer possible for anyone to challenge Andy Burnham to be Labour leader. 349 MPs have now nominated the former Greater Manchester mayor, meaning no other candidate can reach the 20% threshold needed for a contest. That means he's almost certain to become Prime Minister next Monday. And Manchester United are starting to splash the cash this summer. They've completed the signing of Brazilian Andre Santos from Chelsea for £50 million. That's the latest.

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1: Hello, Andy Lake here. You can catch me on Cambridge Radio every Sunday morning between 8 and 10. We play Sunday Scramble, where I scramble up the letters of a well-known Cambridge place and you have to unscramble them. We have reaction from the weekend football. 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
1: On the Edson, is the World Cup a golden ticket for our struggling local hospitality? Can a summer rosé make you feel fine? Dovecot Cellar tells all. Meanwhile, Vedana Banerjee of Koki United discusses fruit waste on Cambridge farms and what can be made from them. And food writer Jenny Jeffries talks about her new community cookbook.
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3: From the Sky News Centre at 1, Prime Minister-in-waiting Andy Burnham says it's concerning that counter-terror police have taken over the investigation into Anne Widdecombe's murder. The former Tory minister and spokeswoman for Reform UK was found dead at her home in Dartmoor on Thursday. A 28-year-old man who was arrested on suspicion of murder has been rearrested on suspicion of preparation or instigation of acts of terrorism. Nick Aldworth was a former UK counter-terrorism national coordinator.
4: There has to be an intention to intimidate government, non-government organisations or the public, must have a purpose driven racially, religiously, ideologically or politically, and it must have an act. And of course, in this case, the act we're probably looking at is violence against the person.
3: The US has launched a wave of fresh strikes against Iran. It comes after Donald Trump said the US would reinstate its blockade of Iranian ports and become the guardian of the Strait of Hormuz. He's told reporters at the White House America will have it under control very quickly.
5: We've demolished their military. We're hitting them very hard. We had a deal all done. And then they broke up that deal immediately because they found out there was something in the deal they didn't like. And they're wired differently and we're not going to put up with it. We are just going forward. We're attacking them tonight.
3: Andy Burnham's taken a big step towards being Prime Minister by this time next week. 349 Labour MPs have nominated him to be party leader, meaning no one else can cross the 20% threshold needed to stand. A murder investigation's been launched after three members of the same family were found dead at a house in County Antrim. The bodies of a man and two females were discovered in Ballymena at around 9 a.m. yesterday morning. Patients at risk of sepsis will be given wearable devices to monitor vital signs at home. The technology can help doctors spot deterioration sooner. And yellow heat health alerts will come into force in large parts of England this morning. The Met Office is suggesting things could peak at 33 degrees Celsius tomorrow. That's the latest.